0: flooring set up for the Arizona Wildcats volleyball team here as they get ready for their game tonight. For first and foremost, though, Troy, what was the biggest thing you took away from the ladies that you were able to talk to there at the McHale Center for this upcoming year of Arizona women's basketball?
1: You know, I think the biggest takeaway is the youth. You look at this roster right now, only four returning players from last season. Yes, they do have a lot of transfers, but a lot of freshmen on that team, a lot of players that just haven't played overseas here in the U.S. yet. They have a player from Poland, and the name's escaping me right now, that is listed as a junior. She hasn't played college basketball yet. So a lot of youth, a lot of size, and just talent. I think you finally see a full offseason for Becky Burke. You know, she came in kind of late and just didn't have really time to prepare and get the recruits that she wanted. And you're seeing the talent out there on the court right now.
0: And that's certainly been the biggest thing for me, is that she had the full year to go ahead and get her recruitment done, really get the players that she was looking to bring in. And not only that, but I think she's taken a little bit of advice from Tommy Lloyd, in the sense of this might be one of the most diverse squads for the University of Women's Basketball team that I've seen in a long time when it comes to international play. We had a lot of those international players on the show so far today. Anastasia Semenova was from St. Petersburg, Russia. You have a couple of players from Carolina Ulan, who comes from Poland. Mm-hmm. And then, of course, you had the real fun one, Gerda Rarusiaitė from Varina, Lithuania, which I'm hoping that she eventually gets to go ahead and see that lovely lady that takes care of all the Lithuanian players that DK mentioned to her. But a lot of international play coming in this season. And a lot of new faces, obviously, we mentioned. There's only the two returners coming for the Arizona Wildcats this season. But I get the impression that there's not going to be there shouldn't be too much difficulty in regards to everybody kind of meshing together with Becky Burke's system, since they all seem to be very, very high on Becky Burke. And the fan base was another big thing that they all seem to be really high on as well.
1: Yeah, the number one takeaway for them is the fan base, and then two is just the work ethic of Becky Burke and that defensive gritty mentality. They all talk about it being coached hard and wanting to be coached hard. And, you know, one of the freshmen from last season, I forget who exactly said, you know, it took her some time. And I think it was Kaylee Hinder. It took her some time to get used to that style of coaching. You know, every time Becky would tell her, hey, you need to do this better, look at this detail, she kind of took it personal, and it took her some time to develop that. I don't want to say hard shell, but realizing this isn't critique just to critique you. This is to make you better, and that's what Becky Burke has really instilled in this team this offseason.
0: And you mentioning Kaylee Hinder there, I would almost say that's almost as perfect as a segue there. It's almost like you've been in that seat before, because we still have a couple interviews here to go ahead and play for you that we were able to go ahead and record before all the events of the show. The first one being, of course, Kaylee Hinder. The second will be Brianna Williams. But first, we'll go ahead and share with you David Kelly's quick interview that he was able to do with Kaylee Hinder there at the University of Arizona Women's Basketball Team's Media Day.
2: Hour number three of our show here, coming to you from McHale Center at Alchemy Arena. It is Women's Basketball Media Day. As we continue our interviews, pleased to be joined by one of the homegrown talents that's on this roster, freshman out of the Valley, Chandler, Arizona. Kaylee Hinder joins us, 6'6". Prolific Prep in Phoenix, Callie, where you went?
3: Phoenix Prep.
2: Very close. Well, great to see you down here, one of the top recruits in the state of Arizona last year. Why was this, Callie, the place that you felt like you wanted to continue playing college basketball?
3: On my official visit here, loved our coaching staff, and the campus is amazing. But besides that, I truly, truly love Arizona and the entire state, and knew that my family is super, super important to me, and I feel like I am far enough to kind of get some independence, but they get to come to everything that's important and visit me all the time, and I get to stay close to home in the state I love.
2: So how big a family is it? How many folks are going to be going down the I-10 here to see you play some hoop?
3: Now, I have a lot of family. Half of my family is in Australia, but half my other half actually live in California, and they already have Airbnbs booked,
2: Oh, wow.
3: Planes booked, trips booked. They're all very, very excited to I have some alumni in my family, so they're all very excited to return back.
2: Oh, nice. Yeah. So tell us about that.
3: Just extended family on my mom's side. Everyone's very, very close in my family, and like all cousins, my aunts, my uncles, and everyone is like deeply bare down. And everyone's been super, super excited since like the commitment to come back to McHale.
2: Callie Henders, our guest, 6'6" freshman. Are you a forward or a center? How do they place you?
3: I'm currently a center. Okay. I'm currently center. I'm enjoying it in the post. I'm comfortable there.
2: Mm-hmm. And in terms of, obviously, you mentioned you came from Australia.
3: Yes.
2: How long have you been living in the United States, and what's that process been like to integrate here into the U.S.?
3: I've actually just, my closest family, we just hit 10 years in the States.
2: Oh, wow.
3: Yeah, very exciting. I spent the first half of my life in Australia and the second half so far in America. So it's been a crazy experience. Like, I have so many memories of both sides of that, like, part of my life. And I actually got to visit and spend almost a year, my senior year of high school there. And so feel like a lot closer to it again.
2: All right, break down your game for Wildcat Nation. What are they going to see from Callie Hender?
3: See from me? Oh, I'm tall. I'm long. I'm long. Hopefully block shots, spreading the court, and a lot of around the rim is where I like to hang out.
2: There you go. How have the first few weeks of practice been?
3: It's been good. It's definitely challenging because I did get here in January, but it's different when you're actually needed and on the court, and someone you want a coach to like look at you and use you. So now it's definitely been hard, but I feel like we're starting to get the swing of things and upward trajectory, and we're all just really excited to put on a jersey.
2: There you go. Nothing wrong with a quick startup. Appreciate you, Callie, for taking a few minutes to join us. Best of luck with this freshman season. Looking forward to all those Hender fans. They're going to be here at Alchemy Arena.
3: Awesome. Thank you so much.
0: And that was David Kelly speaking with Callie Hender earlier over at the University of Arizona Women's Basketball's Media Day. I will say, having Callie Hender on the team, 6'6", playing center there, that's a bit more size than I think Becky Burke had to work with last season. Definitely think that that's going to be a major benefit to her when it comes to building up the roster, because, again, you really didn't have a whole lot of players last season that seemed to be over the six-foot line. So that's going to be a big benefit to Becky for sure. That being said, it almost seemed like she was a little bit more hesitant to be totally in the post, that she would like to be maybe a bit more out there in space. So going to be interesting to see what Callie Hender can do going into this season with the Cats.
1: Yeah, you know, I think one of the takeaways from this is that Arizona's going to play a lot of players. You know, you have youth, you have a couple returners, you have some transfers with experience. I think in the past, Becky Burke has been a more of a 6-7 rotation type of coach. But she mentioned it in today's press conference when she was talking to us that she's going to look to go 8-9 deep, maybe even 10, depending upon who they're playing. She really feels that this is her deepest team that she's coached and one of her more talented teams that she's coached in her coaching career. So you look at the success at Buffalo that she had in that turnaround. So will it work in the Big 12, that talent level? Let's see if there needs to be more talent, but things starting to move in the right direction for Arizona.
0: And definitely that's going to be one of those things where, again, mentioning about the size that you said that Becky was more of a 6'7" rotational player person in regards to her players. Again, she only had one 6'7" player last year in Akol Maggot. So having at least 6'6" on the roster is better than not having any 6'2" or higher to work with at all. So it will be something, again, it'll be interesting to see how that adjustment goes for Becky Burke now into her next season as Arizona women's basketball head coach. In the meantime, we'll go ahead and take a quick break here. We'll come back. We'll play the second interview that DK was able to go ahead and record for us before the show started. And we'll go ahead and continue with more coverage related to Arizona with basketball, as well as a couple other topics before we go ahead and close out here at the 6 o'clock hour. But in the meantime, as you always know, Cricket's going to get you home every 20 minutes on the fives with your traffic and your weather.
4: From the Wildcats Radio 1290 Traffic Center. With some slowdown, slow-and-go travel on the eastbound side of I-10 between Speedway to Irvington-Palo Verde. Slowing on the eastbound side of I-10. Busy travel at Grant Road and Swan. Also for southbound Alvernon at Grant and on southbound Swan at 5th Street. For your weather, looking at 86 for our high tomorrow. It's about 78 now. And I'm Cricket with your Wildcats Radio 1290 traffic.
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7: Westwood One presents Today in Women's Sports. The top-ranked Nebraska volleyball team is off to a dominant start. The Huskers boast a 13-0 mark and haven't dropped a set to their last three opponents. Nebraska captured its fifth NCAA championship in 2017, but hasn't won a title since. Program alum Danny Busboom Kelly took over as head coach last year and ripped off 33 straight wins before an upset by Texas A&M in the national quarterfinals. So even with the hot streak, Huskers sophomore Manaya Obeche knows the team can still improve.
8: I think we can strengthen our relationships even more, maybe hitter connection, blocking connection. And yes, while we're already there, like I do feel like we have a pretty strong connection. The thing about relationships is you can just make it stronger.
7: Nebraska hits the road to battle number 16 Penn State tomorrow. With Today in Women's Sports, I'm Annie Lawrence on Westwood One.
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1: DK on the Sports Tip here on Wildcats Radio 1290, as you just heard, but you will not be hearing David Kelly for the remainder of this hour. David Kelly just finishing up over at the McHale Center for Arizona Women's Basketball's Media Day. I'm joined here in the booth, Dragon Ball here with Troy Hutchison in the studio, and again, talking a little bit about all the things that we saw, or should I say you saw, Troy, because I wasn't there, but you were able to be there for Arizona Women's Basketball Media Day and saw all the new faces, a couple, two returners for this year's squad for Becky Burke, but one of those new returners, a bit of a resume on one Brianna Williams, because this is certainly a player that when you read the sheet on her history before she ended up going to have a redshirt freshman season over at the University of Maryland last year, this was a girl that was very highly recruited out of the state of Montana. Two-time Gatorade Player of the Year in the state, averaged about 25 points, three-time first-team all-conference and AA first-team all-state. Needless to say, Brianna Williams has a little bit of skill in her bag as she joins up with Becky Burke's squad this season.
2: Yeah, and you know, apparently the whole time she should have been a Wildcat because played for Brenda Fries, former Wildcat at Maryland, and she's a big that can stretch it, a player that can hit the three-pointer and kind of play inside out. And so when you get that kind of player that was so highly talented and you get her to transfer over, that's always a big get.
1: Yeah, and a big get indeed because of the fact that, again, when you're talking about playing at a University of Maryland basketball team that is very much, for the last couple of years, known to be a little bit more of a depth squad there. Again, has 24 games in her redshirt freshman year, double figures three times, including a couple of games where she had six free throws, including 6 for 6 from the line there against Towson. So, needless to say, a very strong performer when given the opportunity to be out there on the court. And again, David Kelly was able to go and speak with Brianna before we went live on the show, so we'll let you listen in on the interview that David Kelly had with one Brianna Williams here at University of Arizona Women's Basketball Day Media Day.
3: It is Arizona Women's Basketball Media Day. Appreciate Callie Hender for taking a few minutes to join us. So we are just rapid firing as we have been for the last 2+ hours. Now in the hot seat out of Billings, Montana, is Brianna Williams. She is a redshirt sophomore, 6'2", played last season at the University of Maryland, and now has made her way here to the University of Arizona. So welcome. Why was Tucson the right spot for you?
4: Yeah, you know, one of my big reasons to coming here was Coach Burke. You know, how hungry she was, the culture she wanted to build was one of the main factors that, you know, I wanted to be a part of here.
3: You obviously come in 6'2". I would imagine, what's your primary position here for U of A?
4: Primary position is power forward, so, you know, I'm down on that block.
3: 6'2", power forward.
4: Yep.
3: That's awesome. So last year, 24 games. Saw some playing time there at the University of Maryland, obviously playing for a University of Arizona alum as well there. How much did she talk to you about the campus, or when you were maybe making that decision and going through the process, did you roll any of that off of her to find out what Tucson was like?
4: Not really, but, you know, as I was a player there, you know, she had mentioned that she played at the University of Arizona, so, you know, she said that she had a pretty good time here, so that's about all I know, so.
3: Okay, so Billings, Montana, what was it like growing up there?
4: You know, it's different, you know. you know, when I was in Montana, like, all I did was play basketball. Mm. You know, it's basketball, family. Like, that's kind of what I did, and, you know, I kind of excelled in that, just playing. And I was able to be a part of some pretty good teams. You know, on my sophomore year, we won the state championship for the first time in school history. You know, had some pretty good success there. And then, you know, my senior year, I ended up going undefeated with my teammates and won another state championship. And then, you know, had some success in AAU as well. So it was just a lot of basketball in Montana.
3: Who are some of the, it's such a beautiful part of the country. though? When people ask you what it's like there to live there, what do you tell them? In fact, I had a buddy that just went there, and I think he did the thing with they're not bulls. What do they call them? Out there in the where you drive by and you see, I forget the name of the big bull-like animals.
4: Bisons.
3: He was driving by. He said, yeah, you can see the bisons roaming through Yellowstone National Park. What do you tell people about what it's like to be from there and to live up there and the beauty of it?
4: Yeah, you know, I would say, like, when I first think about Montana, it's just, like, it's beautiful, it's peaceful. You know, where I live, like, I always say, like, it's a breath of fresh air. You know, the air is different out there. You know, the elevation's different. You know, it's just really open. It's just beautiful. All the seasons, you get all the seasons. You know, I'm glad to not have a harsh winter this year in Tucson. But, you know, Montana's just beautiful, you know. To grow up there and to be a part of that, like, you know, it just gives you different perspectives on life. And so, you know, just beautiful. It's really community-based state. So, you know, I really enjoyed it growing up there.
3: Brianna Williams is our guest. She's a 6'2 power forward for your Arizona Wildcats first season here. Okay, you said you liked what Coach Burke was offering. What, through these first few weeks of practice, what has that been like in terms of what you're starting to learn from this coaching staff?
4: Mm-hmm. Well, you know, one of the first things, you know, I always think of, and, you know, a lot of my teammates can attest to it, is we're getting pushed to our limits. You know, and that's a really good thing. You know, she's getting the most out of us each and every day, every single day of practice. And so, you know, she wants us to be better, and, you know, we get pushed every single day, which is a good thing. And so I think we're learning a lot about ourselves, and we're growing as a team as she's pushing us.
3: Tell us a bit about your game: driver, scorer, shooter.
4: I'm a three-level scorer. I can do everything, you know. If I need to step out, I can hit the three. I can hit the mid-range. Definitely will drive it, you know, and have some post moves in my bag.
3: Obviously, a lot of new players again. You know, Becky kind of had to somewhat rebuild this team. Only a few girls back from last year. What's the cohesiveness been like?
4: No, it's been really good. You know, I think we're really intentional during the summer and getting to spending time with each other off of the court. As long as on the court, you know, we did open gyms and stuff like that, shot together, and then also, like, off of the court, whether it was just to go get some food or, you know, go hang out at the pool. Like, we were really intentional, at least, like, once a week or, you know, something, go do a team activity. And it wasn't Coach Burke's, you know, saying, hey, you guys need to hang out. Like, it was player-led. Like, we took it upon ourselves. And, you know, I think that connectivity that we've had off of the court is translating onto the court as well.
3: Mm-hmm. Brianna Williams is our guest. You got a chance to meet some of your fans at a meet and greet during the preseason. What were some of the fans telling you about why they love Arizona women's basketball?
4: No, like, you know, when I was listening to them, like, a lot of them were like, we have you no matter what. Like, it was like their ride or dies. And, you know, you don't see a lot of, you know, college teams like that. And I think Arizona stands out to that. And so Arizona's fans are gritty. They're backing us up every single night. You know, I can't wait to run out to the first time and see all the people. And, you know, I'm just super excited to play for them.
3: I was talking to Callie just before you walked up here. Obviously, closer to home now. So we're going to see a ton of the Williams here in Tucson this season.
4: Yep. So my mom's actually planning on coming down for the first two exhibitions and stuff. So it's a lot closer to home. So I'm excited for that.
3: Are you the only hoopster in the family? Or?
4: Oh, no. I got three younger siblings. And so, you know, I got two brothers and one sister, and they're all hoopers. So.
3: Okay. Yep. So what have you taught them about the game?
4: You know, I think just the whole process that I've gone through, I've been able to be a role model for them in terms of when it comes to college basketball or, like, just being a college athlete. You know, I tell them about my day all the time, and they're like, you really did that? I'm like, yes, like, this is my schedule now. And so, like, I think, like, my dad and my mom back me up on this. They're like, I told you there's going to be hard days and stuff like that. So I think just being a role model for them and, you know, to show them the way, like, I've done that.
3: What's your course study here at the U?
4: It is psychological sciences.
3: Okay. So what do you want to do with that?
4: I kind of want to go into the medical space, whether it's orthopedics or, you know, I kind of just want to stay in that athlete realm and work with athletes.
3: So. All right. Who's your favorite player?
4: Favorite player? I would say Asia Wilson right now or Alyssa Thomas.
3: Okay. Those are good choices to have
4: right
3: there.
4: That's from the woman's side, at least.
3: Brianna, welcome to Tucson. Looking forward to watching you play this summer. Here with the Arizona Wildcats.
4: Yes, thank you. I'm excited.
1: not afraid to say that she's a three-level scorer. That's the kind of confidence you're looking for there in the new squad for Becky Burke. Again, mm-hmm. Brianna seems like she's going to be someone that's going to fit right into the squad and definitely going to be that offensive go-to. To be completely transparent, Becky didn't really have an offensive go-to player to go ahead and get those buckets, to go ahead and either calm a run by the other team mm-hmm. or to kind of keep a squad going after a bit of a shift change, if you will, with a lot of different people having to step out, taking their breaks to come in and bring in another squad there, just kind of being that steady hand on offense. So if Brianna can do that, if she can be that three-level scorer that she claims to be, that's going to be a huge asset for Becky Burke going into the year.
2: Yeah, because, you know, you look at games last season, and it seemed like everything kind of snowballed in a game. They would be in it. All of a sudden, the team would go on, let's say, 15-2, 18-2 run, and it kind of just snowballed on them and kind of got out of control. So you have somebody that could be a momentum stopper, a run killer for the Wildcats. So, you know, Brianna Williams, that's a player to watch there. And then you also have the transfer from Cal. As you look at this team, there's a lot of interesting pieces, a lot of size, but there's also a lot of speed. So it's going to be one of those teams that I think they could play multiple ways.
1: They play a lot of ways. And also the other thing about Brianna is that Brianna seems to be very good at the free throw line, according to a lot of her score lines in Maryland. She was efficient from that line, so not afraid to get the fouls either. And that's what you kind of want to see from Becky Burke's squad this year, which, again, you're going to be seeing them not too shortly, because their first exhibition game over at McHale Center at Alchemy Reed is going to be on October the 22nd, which, again, we're already getting into October tomorrow. So we're getting to that point, folks, where the basketball and football seasons are going to start to collide with each other schedule-wise. Which again, I don't have a lot of say in that, but I certainly do wish the best for DK, Glenn, and Kelvin when they have to start having to juggle those games like they did last season. That's not a fun spot for them to be in, but that's what happens when we're going to bring you the best Wildcat action. Again, the first exhibition game for the Wildcats women going to be on October the 22nd against Embry-Riddle. Second one's going to be just 5 days later against Cal State Monterey Bay. And the first game of the season going to be against their old Pac-12 rival in Stanford over at the T-Mobile Arena in Las Vegas, Nevada, November the 2nd at 10:30 in the morning on TNT. So it's going to be a early sight for Becky Burke's squad there, taking on one of the programs that I think a lot of people usually will always pan in and say, that's probably an Elite Eight team.
2: Yeah, you know, Stanford with the new coach there, replacing the legend Tara Vanderveer, had a little bit of a rough road last year, but always has the talent. And you talk about what a night for college basketball. You have Stanford, Arizona early in the morning on the women's side, and then later you have U of A, UCLA. Mm-hmm. Vegas is going to be the place to be on that Monday.
1: As it usually is when it comes to former Pac-12 teams deciding to go ahead and rekindle a little bit of those old rivalries. Again, we are here at the Wildcats Radio studio here. Me and Troy Hutchinson, Dragon Ball here, hosting the final hour of the show. We have one more segment before we finish off for the day. We'll get you your Casino del Sol replay from earlier in the afternoon. We'll also go ahead and do a little bit of touching up on some of the MLB playoff scores, as I believe we've had another one go officially final, as we have one series officially under wraps. Another one just getting started here. A lot of chances for some sweeps today, but one sweep did not happen. We mentioned earlier the Phillies managing to go ahead and survive against the Braves. In the meantime, though, we still got you for one more segment. We'll be right back. And until then, I'll send it off to Cricket here to go ahead and get you all your traffic and your weather updates here every 20 minutes on the 5. Here's Cricket.
5: From the Wildcats Radio 1290 Traffic Center. Some freeway slowing, slow and go on eastbound I-10 approaching and passing Congress. Busy travel eastbound Aviation Parkway near Keno, Broadway and Campbell busy. Slowing southbound Swan at 5th Street. Grant and Swan will be busy due to road work and more road work and slowdowns on Alvernon at Grant. Highs tomorrow near 86, about the same for Friday, about 77 now. And I'm Cricket with your Wildcats Radio 1290 traffic and weather together.
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10: 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The San Diego Padres beat the Chicago Cubs in Game 1 of the NL Wild Card Series 8-0 behind pitcher Matt King, who took a no-hitter into the seventh inning. Fernando Tatis Jr. and Manny Machado both homered in the first inning, and the rout was on from there. Game 2 is tonight in San Diego. I'm Adam Abdallah.
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1: DK on the Sports Tip here from the SNWT. But no David Kelly for the final segment of our show, as David Kelly just been finishing up getting cleared out of the McHale Center as they get ready for volleyball there after the Arizona Women's Basketball's Media Day coverage that he was there with our very own Troy Hutchison, who joins me here in the booth and finishing up the final segment of the show for today. And again, I appreciate the fact that you were able to make it back in one piece, Troy, considering what the traffic was sounding like out there.
2: Found a way. You know, just got to find a way.
1: Found a way, indeed. And we're talking about finding a way also because we're only halfway through the week, meaning that we are halfway there to another kickoff event on Saturday between the Wildcats football program and the University of Cincinnati Bearcats, who are going to be a very interesting team to the Cats in regards to matchups, because this is a team that loves to run the ball there, Troy. And I've been looking at them very, very closely, trying to get an idea about what the Cats may end up seeing. One particular guy that I think is a big problem here is running back Cole Tabb. I don't know if you've heard this. He's had 28 carries on the year, but he's only got 311 yards on the year. So that's 11 yards per carry, according to most metrics here. This is a guy who's a home run ball waiting to happen. And so far, it seems like that's been a major focus of the Cincinnati offense, is getting that running game to start going strong and then use that play-action pass to set up deep balls, because J.C. French the fourth has had a couple of those so far this season. No interceptions on the year for him, as he has been pretty efficient, almost as efficient as Noah Fifita has been so far this year, and it comes to Big 12 play. So be prepared for that game this Saturday. One thing to go ahead and be mindful of is going to be that Cincinnati offense. As again, we'll have our pregame coverage for you very early in the afternoon there. I believe around 3:30 is where we're going to be starting the kickoff for that game at 8 o'clock. So do be prepared for our coverage, as we'll be bringing you all the best from Arizona Wildcats sound that we've had all throughout the week. And we still have the one press conference with Brett Brennan tomorrow, which we'll have here live on Wildcats Radio 1290 with David Kelly as well, before we have our trip out to Palo Verde High School, because we're doing that Friday nights are right around the corner again. And we are going to be doing that tomorrow as well for our live show, which will be short. It'll only go to 4:30 because of the Thursday night broadcast between the Steelers and the Browns, as David Kelly mentioned to me, which I know that if the Browns win, Troy, I'm not going to hear the end of it. As a Steeler fan, I will not hear the end of it.
2: Oh, you're a Steeler fan?
1: Yes,
2: I didn't know that. Oh, man. Oh,
1: be around me long enough and you would have figured it out.
2: I think you figured it out by now. Bronco fan over there.
1: But going through that again, just make sure that you're having the station tuned in here tomorrow for that live broadcast, and then make sure you stay tuned to us for the pregame show, the game, and the postgame after the Cats finish up their week against Cincinnati. And then looking at the rest of the sports world right now, Troy, the main focus has been obviously the Major League Baseball playoffs have officially gotten underway. One of them already being finished with the series, as the Chicago White Sox managed to go ahead and sweep the division winning. Do we want to consider the Astros as a true division winner, as an 81-81 team?
2: Hey, you know, there's some division winners in football. Seattle Seahawks 7-9 beating the New Orleans Saints, which I think the Saints were like 13-3 that year. So anything can happen, but come on. Houston wasn't going to go far in this postseason. They had their best pitcher on the mound today in Hunter Brown, and he got lit up. Couldn't even get through one inning of work today.
1: Yeah, it was a quick game for the South Side of Chicago to enjoy. That being said, I'm of the impression that a 2-0 sweep in the wild card round does not truly count as a postseason series victory. I still think you need to win the full 7-game series in order for that to count. But the White Sox, like the Twins, are finally out of that little stigma of having not won a postseason series since the White Sox won the World Series all the way back with Ozzie Guillen and company. So that's going to be a thing for the South Side of Chicago. I can't imagine what it looks like for them, but I know that on the North Side, they're certainly sweating it out after the game they had yesterday against the Padres, which San Diego looked like. If anybody has ever thought that San Diego is not a good sports market, you just need to watch that game and see how much that city gets behind the Padres when they're in the postseason. It was wild.
2: Yeah, no, they love their Padres, and unfortunately for them, they have nothing else to love right now with the Chargers and Clippers being long gone. But it was crazy, and as a bitter Diamondback fan, come on, Cubs. Let's wake up. Let's wake up. Let's even this series and see what happens.
1: And talking about waking up, I know the Red Sox bats are currently in the 0-0 tie right now with the Yankees. Mm-hmm. They just finished up two innings of work right now against their hated rival. Again, no Aaron Judge for them yesterday, but the Yankees seemingly didn't need it because they got everything they needed from Ben Rice, of all people. I didn't think that that would be the name that was going to be the lifter for the Yankees in that first game. But he certainly put on a show, 6 RBIs and 4 hits. That's the kind of game you want if you want to put an example of why you're a team to be reckoned with as you get into the wild card round here in the American League.
2: Yeah, and you know, I'm surprised they actually have TV coverage everywhere else, because if it's Boston and New York, you know, usually that's the only thing that matters in the MLB. So Ben Rice had a terrific game yesterday, but right now you have Max Fried, and I believe it is, let's see who it is, Sonny Gray on the mound for the Red Sox. So you're going to get probably a pitcher's duel tonight, and first one to blink might be the team that loses tonight.
1: Well, first one to blink is going to be the people that were hoping to watch that game, because that's going to be on NBC, which they were the lucky ones, because the wild card game with the White Sox and the Astros, I believe, was just on Peacock, which if you're going to limit a playoff series to a streaming service, that just doesn't seem right to me, personally speaking, especially with one that has a chance to potentially finish the series on a sweep. But again, that's a whole different topic about coverage and mm-hmm. all the different streaming services and things like that. But definitely a fun thing to see. But besides Major League Baseball, my personal favorite time of the year in terms of the sports calendar, the NHL slate officially opened up yesterday while I was over at the Block A for the Brennan Coaches Show. I was very thrilled to see hockey back on the air, and not a bad start for the year for the NHL, having the reigning Stanley Cup champions and the Hurricanes go up against the new-look Florida Panthers with the Tkachuk brothers on the same team. A lot of people were wondering what that team would look like, and it took us a while to figure out who was going to be a winner in that game, because it went all the way to overtime in the first game of the year, which for any hockey fan, that's a sign of good things to come for the rest of the season. And today, still get a lot more action here. Penguins and Flyers going on right now. Penguins up 4-0 over their division rival and in-state rival for the Keystone State battle. The Islanders and Maple Leafs, that's a 2-0 lead for the Maple Leafs right now. And the Kings and Avalanche going to be the nightcap for that game. Before Thursday, we get a whole bunch of teams going on, including the Utah Mammoth, which, again, has connections to our team here in Tucson and the Tucson Roadrunners. So looking forward to seeing that, and any former Roadrunner that potentially gets a chance to get called up for the Mammoth during this season. But again, we were starting off the show here with our coverage of the University of Arizona Women's Basketball Media Day coverage. And we do have a little bit of sound that we can replay for you if you went ahead and missed that earlier, as we have our Casino del Sol replay playing ready for you today.
3: The Casino del Sol replay is brought to you by Casino del Sol, home of award-winning dining, gaming, resorts, and golf.
1: And David Kelly was out there again talking with a lot of the University of Arizona women's basketball players that will be playing for Becky Burke this season. One of them being Carolina Ulan, one of the easier foreign names to pronounce for the international players that joined with David Kelly today to speak. And Carolina talked a little bit about what brought her all the way to Arizona to play for Becky Burke.
4: Thing that convinced me the most was the fan base. When I've heard it's like 5,000 people every single game here, I was shocked. And I love this adrenaline. I love the emotions that like go with the fan base. They are so they are so supportive. And every single game, 5,000 people, yeah, that's what I'm here for. Like, I love this fan support, and I love when it's loud. I love adrenaline. So like, that's a perfect place for me.
5: And you got a chance to, I know you guys had a meet and greet, so you got a chance to meet some of the fans.
4: Yes, I was talking to so many people. I was so surprised. And it's like such a huge thing for me, because in Poland, we didn't have like huge fan base. Every game maybe it was like 100 people.
5: Oh, wow.
4: Maximum. if it was a playoff game, like a finals, okay, we obviously have more people there. But like on the regular season game, we didn't have that many people. So yeah, that convinced me the most. I love it here. I love how many people are supporting us. So I just can't wait for the first game.
3: Today's Casino del Sol replay is brought to you by Casino del Sol, home of award-winning dining, gaming, resorts, and golf.
1: And that's actually something that I want to just quickly say, that kudos to the University of Arizona women's basketball fan base that always goes out to McHale to watch those games. Again, it was a very tough season for Becky Burke's squad last year, to say the least. A lot of transition, a lot of different, you know, faces going in and out of the lineup because of injuries and other things of that nature. It was just a good thing to hear that a lot of the girls on today's media day were saying that the fan base was a major reason why a lot of them chose to go ahead and take their next season and come and play for the University of Arizona Wildcats. So kudos goes out to the fan base that always goes out to McHale to watch the ladies play.
2: Yeah, you know, and I don't know if you've ever been to one of the games when it's sold out like that and they have 10,000 plus, which has happened a couple times, but it is amazing to see McHale just filled for women's basketball. I was there when the WNIT was there in Tucson, and just seeing that, growing up here in Tucson, I never thought that McHale would sell out for a women's basketball game. So kudos to the Arizona fans. They've done a great job over the years since that WNIT run.
1: And they hopefully will be able to go ahead and make another big run there as well, because, again, they're going to have a big season coming up this year. Hopefully this is going to be a rebound that Becky Burke is able to go and get the full season that she needed to really kind of implement her offense, implement her recruiting cycle, and really build that team up. Because, again, first game is right around the corner here at the end of October. We're going to be in October already here coming up a little bit later on once we get out of today and into the first day of October tomorrow. And again, it's going to be a fun event because, again, I'm looking forward to seeing what these ladies can do as a unit, because we haven't seen any of them before, seemingly. So it's going to be all brand new faces, brand new ways of approaching the game with Becky Burke, and basically a brand new kitchen to go ahead and work with. We talked a little bit about this with Jed Fish when he first came here after those hard years, that the cabinets were bare, there was nothing there for him to use. Becky had a little bit of that last year. I look forward to see exactly what she can do when she has her chance to go ahead and put her staple on the roster building.
2: Yeah, you know, I think it's going to be one of those teams. We mentioned the youth. We mentioned a lot of players coming in.

0: little sporting event for the University of Arizona to see the new look baseball team too, because that one's going to be a new roster as well for Chip Hale and the Wildcats there. In the meantime, do hope that you'll go ahead and be able to tune in tomorrow. We'll be out at Palo Verde High School for our It's Almost Friday Night live event. We'll be there from 3 to 4:30 because then we'll have to move aside for Thursday Night Football and get you ready for Steelers and Browns here on Wildcats Radio 1290 tomorrow afternoon. In the meantime, Troy, thank you very much for braving traffic and joining me back here in the studio and finishing off the hour so I wasn't just talking to myself and wondering what exactly I do with all these buttons.
1: Well, thank you for having me. I enjoyed it.
0: No problem, Troy. Thank you very much. And for all of you listening in, thank you very much for staying tuned in. Again, DK will be back tomorrow to do that live show for you. In the meantime, thank you for your time, as he always says, as we finish off DK on the Sports Tip here on Wildcats Radio 1290. Cricket, we'll send it off to you.
2: From the Wildcats Radio 1290 Traffic Center. With some slowdowns, we've got some really busy travel eastbound Aviation Parkway near Keno. For Broadway and Campbell, Country Club and Broadway is busy. More slowdowns, this is due to road work at Grant and Swan, also on southbound Alvernon at Grant. Road work on 5th Street Country Club to Wilmot, completion mid-2027. 86 the high tomorrow, about the same for Friday, and about 77 now. And that's your Wildcats Radio 1290 traffic.
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2: 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Phone number to join the show. You can call, you can text 310-840-4910. You can also hit me up on Twitter at PatBoyle44. Quick baseball postseason scoreboard update, and then we'll get back to the opinions here. Yankees and the Red Sox, bottom of the third, scoreless, with a man on first and two outs. Ben Rice, oh, Benny Barrels, he nearly got a hold of another one from Sonny Gray. Just got under it, flew out deep to right field. As the Yankees are looking to sweep the Sox after that dominant 9-0 win last night with Rice, baby, getting four hits, two bombs, a grand slam, six RBIs. And Cam Schlittler dominating the Red Sox hitters. At Boston offense, man, they have continued to do relatively nothing. Shutout last night, having trouble getting after Max Fried tonight. They do have two hits, but they really haven't done a whole lot with them. 0-0, bottom third, two outs. Cody Bellinger at the plate against Sonny Gray. We'll keep you posted on that. And then an hour from now, Cubs facing their elimination. They will try to get right against the Padres and force a winner-take-all game three tomorrow. So we'll keep you posted on all the playoff baseball. We'll take your calls on any playoff baseball opinions or questions that you have. Again, 310-840-4910. Well, as we get set for week four in the National Football League, there is a couple of teams that I'm just stunned that they are this bad. And maybe I shouldn't be stunned when it comes to the Los Angeles Chargers, because I predicted they would miss the playoffs. I wasn't a big believer in Justin Herbert, and I have really believed less and less in him. It's essentially like if you had a stock, you had some investments in some stock, and you just continue to pull out more and more and more, because you're like, screw it, I'm not going to keep bleeding money here. This stock was, I thought it was going to the moon. It looked pretty promising a couple of years ago. Now this thing looks like it's headed to zero. I'm pulling out. Pull out game strong when it comes to the investments on Justin Herbert. That was me. After the playoff game against the Houston Texans 2 years ago, where he throws four interceptions, two pick sixes, I used to be a big believer in Justin Herbert. And it was after that game I said, I'm out. I can't do it. I can't get fooled by the luscious hair and the big arm and at times the mobility, the legs, being able to scramble for first downs and the chiseled jaw. And I can't get fooled by what he was earlier in his career, which is a guy that just let it freaking sling, man. He used to just throw the football completely fearless, throwing the ball 40, 50 yards down the field. And maybe some of the best things to happen to the Chargers from a defensive perspective and from winning football games perspective was Jim Harbaugh coming to be the head coach. But also, I think some of the worst things to happen to Justin Herbert is because of Jim Harbaugh coming here to be the head coach. I think they saw a quarterback that they wanted to just be a winner and win by any means, and to limit the turnovers, and to reduce the high improbability and unpredictability of when you throw the ball down the field, And as teams and defenses started going more and more to those cover two, those two shells, two high safeties, taking away the deep threat that Patrick Mahomes and the Kansas City Chiefs were blowing everybody away with when it was Tyreek Hill in his prime and Kelsey in his prime. And Mahomes was routinely throwing for 4,500, 5,000 yards because they would just nuke the ball down the field. And then defenses were like, all right, well, we've got to stop who the best team in football is, and that's the Chiefs. How do we do that? Too high safety. That cover two shell. We're going to take away the deep ball. We will make you play everything in front of us. And it became very popular. And there are still a lot of teams that employ that too high safety, that cover two shell. And I think because of that, Jim Harbaugh, who's a defensive guy himself, and he had Jesse Minter, who was a hell of a defense coordinator. Now he's the head coach of the Ravens. I think they said, hey, we're not going to get this. We're not going to get these plays with Justin Herbert anymore. We've got to protect him, and we've got to just win gritty. We got to win ugly. And you saw Herbert's numbers go from 4,500 yards, 30 touchdowns, to low 4,000, to mid 3,000. The last year, I mean, he barely scratched 3,000 yards. The touchdown numbers have been down. The explosives have been down. And last year, all the excuses for Justin Herbert were there once again for those that love to make excuses for this guy. Oh, but both of his tackles were hurt the entire season. It's not his fault. And look at the Chargers. They still got to the playoffs. They lost to the Patriots, who got to the Super Bowl. Justin Herbert was terrible again in that game. He was under pressure, which, again, not necessarily his fault, but when he's under pressure, man, he doesn't know what to do, it feels like. And so we ask ourselves, how did the Chargers get here at 0-3 and the second worst point differential, third worst point differential, excuse me, in the National Football League, only behind the Miami Dolphins and the Green Bay Packers? But at least the Packers have a win. And nobody expected the Dolphins to be good. I didn't expect the Chargers to be a playoff team, but I thought they'd probably be 9-8, maybe just miss out by a game. I sure as hell didn't have them at 0-3, losing to the Chargers, losing to the Raiders at home by double digits, and losing to the Cardinals at home by double digits. I mean, it's not just the offense. We'll get to how bad the defense has been because they've given up nearly four scores per game, nearly four touchdowns per game. They're giving up more than 25 points per game. But an offense that has a mostly healthy offensive line. I mean, you name me any NFL team right now. Name me more than five NFL teams right now that have all five offensive line starters healthy. The Chargers have Rashawn Slater and Joe Alt healthy. Those were the two huge injuries for them last year. Tyler Biadasz, who they brought in to be their starting center. That's their injury. That's their big injury. He's done for the year. With a torn ACL. Happened in training camp. You're telling me that's the reason why their offense stinks so much? Because they're missing just their starting center? Oh, but they're tight ends. Oh, but Pat, David Njoku is on IR, and Charlie Kohler is hurt. And come on. These are two guys they brought in to be run-blocking tight ends. And Njoku, maybe. We saw some flashes with him in Cleveland a couple years ago, but the Browns told him to go hit the curb because they believed in Harold Fannin more. Oh, but Pat, Ladd McConkey's had a rib injury that he's been working through, and that's, you know, that's why. And now he's got a foot injury, and that's why he doesn't have – he's only got one touchdown. That's why he's only got 12 catches through three games. That's why he hasn't broken 100 yards yet. You brought in Mike McDaniel to be the offensive coordinator, who had one of the greatest offensive seasons ever coaching the Miami Dolphins a couple of years ago with Tua, Tyreek Hill, and Jaylen Waddle. Mike McDaniel is here. The offensive line is healthier than it was last year. Both of those tackles are healthy. You have weapons in the receiving core. You have a running back in Omarion Hampton in year two that so many people, my co-host Brad included, thought maybe he could win Offensive Player of the Year, thought he could lead the NFL in rushing yards. And the genius Mike McDaniel, and yet the Chargers have scored just over 14 points per game. through three games against the Raiders. Yes, they look great at 3-0. Yes, their defense is getting turnovers. The Cardinals, other than that, they haven't done much. And then they got five turnovers against the Bills on Sunday. Five turnovers. They still lost by eight, didn't cover the spread, and they didn't look like they really had a chance of winning the game in the fourth quarter. So when I ask how bad could this season get for the Chargers, I think it could be apocalyptic level bad. And what does that mean? Five wins? 5-12? Jim Harbaugh fired at the end of the season? Maybe a total cleaning of the house? But Chargers GM Joe Ortiz getting shown the door as well? And a real difficult conversation on what they're going to do with Justin Herbert at the end of this season. Because you take a look at his contract. They gave him that big fat contract extension before the 2023 season. 5 years, $262.5 million. They're in no position to get rid of him in the next year and a half. Unless you want to take a Tua-sized dead cap hit that the Miami Dolphins took this past offseason. If the Chargers wanted to get rid of Justin Herbert at the end of this season, even if they cut him with a post-June 1 designation, they would be splitting up an $86 million dead cap hit over the next 2 years. And this is a team, again, that had aspirations of making the playoffs this year and maybe beyond. Not in my opinion, but in some people's opinions, yes. Could they try to trade Justin Herbert? Sure. That could always be on the table. But like, these are the harsh realities that I think await the Los Angeles Chargers coming up when this season is all said and done. 310-840-4910. Pat Boyle, BetMGM tonight, Westwood One Sports. Because look at the schedule coming up. Those first two games had to be the gimme wins. They lost both of them at home by 12 points, by double digits. Let me remind you, Sunday against the Bills, they got five turnovers. Still didn't cover, still lost pretty thoroughly. Five turnovers. And they couldn't do anything with them. And they only turned it over once. And it was a terrible Herbert interception when the game was, at that point, already in Buffalo's hands. Not really. I mean, it was 13-10. And the Bills had just fumbled to begin the fourth quarter. And the Chargers started right near the red zone. And you're thinking, hey, worst case scenario. Excuse me. My apologies. The Chargers were still winning at that point. That's how crazy that game is that I'm actually thinking back now and just remembering just how truly laughable of a performance that was for the Bolts. They were winning 13-10. The Bills cough it up on their side of the field. Chargers have the ball right near the red zone up 13-10, and you're thinking, all right, even at the worst, even if you go 3-and-out, you get a field goal here. And Justin Herbert makes an awful decision. Tom Brady literally says there was a meatball sub to C.J. Gardner-Johnson. And that was the beginning of the end. Because then the Bills score touchdowns on their next two drives. The Chargers turn it over on downs with getting only 12 yards of offense on that next drive. They kick a meaningless field goal to bring it back within eight. But they had just forced their fifth turnover. They had the ball right near the red zone, up by three in the fourth quarter, and they lose by eight. That's just how bad it's been. And look at the upcoming schedule. At the reigning champion Seahawks on Sunday. I know they're coming off a bad loss against Washington. You could make the argument, and I will probably make the argument, that that's even a worse spot now for the Chargers, because you got the Seahawks coming off of a terrible defensive performance. You don't think they're going to be angry to get right? They get the Broncos after that. Then they're at the Chiefs. Bye week in week 7, probably the best thing for them. But after that, at the Rams week 8, home against the Texans week 9, at the Ravens week 10. There are, make an argument where the Chargers get a win in the next 5 or 6 games. Is it against the Texans? They've been just as disappointing at 0-3. But there are many realities where the Chargers are 0-9. There are many realities where they maybe get 2 wins out of these next 6 games. And even then, they're 2-7. Even if they play 500 ball over the next 6 games, and I don't know what the hell you've been watching to make you think that they're going to win 3 out of their next 6 against the Seahawks, Broncos, Chiefs, Rams, Texans, Ravens. Even if they do that, they're 3-6. They're 3-6, needing to essentially win 7 of their final 8 games just to make the playoffs. It's not happening, and I think this Chargers season could get real, real bad. It's real bad right now. As I said, how bad could it get? Apocalyptic level bad. They could finish as bad as 5-12. I don't know how you make the case for Jim Harbaugh to come back after that. I don't know how you make the case that Justin Herbert, you have any belief in him. I don't know how you make the case for GM Joe Ortiz, who built this offensive line, which looked like a strength a year and a half ago. A lot of the guys on this defense that excelled under Jesse Minter, defense ain't good anymore. I don't know how you make the case to keep either of those guys. What kind of belief does that show in the organization, in the fans, in the rest of the team? That if you could put together a season that's looking to be as bad as it's going to be here for the Chargers, to then say, hey, you know what, we're going to run it back. 310-840-4910. So I want to hear from you. How bad do you think this Chargers season could get? Do you think there's any chance they right the ship? Do you think there's any chance Justin Herbert turns around his struggles? Do you have any belief in Jim Harbaugh to get this thing steady? I don't. I had a little bit left. I liked them on Sunday. I thought they could keep it close against Buffalo. I thought they could pull out the win. And if you told me they forced 5 turnovers, they were +4 in the turnover department, I would say, yeah, Chargers won the game. Season's back on track. And they lose by 8. That's any of my belief that I had in the Chargers out the window. And, you know, I'll let you hear from head coach Jim Harbaugh, and you let me know if this sounds like this is a head coach that has lost all belief in his quarterback and maybe starting to throw him under the bus. Take a listen to what Jim Harbaugh had to say about his quarterback this week.
3: What do you make of his discernment this season with the football?
4: To be better. And that drives Justin. That drives me. That drives his position coach. That drives Mike, the coordinator. I mean, drives us all.
2: Yeah. Remember, Jim Harbaugh is a guy that said, Justin Herbert's a Hall of Famer and it's my job to get him there. Jim Harbaugh said, Justin Herbert's going to be one of the best quarterbacks that's ever played this game. Smacking his shoulder pads every game for the last 2 years before kickoff. Looking like he's completely goo-goo gaga in love with Justin Herbert. Like he's the greatest thing that he's ever seen since sliced bread. That's how Justin Herbert looks at his girlfriend, Madison Beer. And I don't know if Jim Harbaugh looks at Justin Herbert the same way. That was a very public critique, one that I haven't heard. Now, did he say anything that's a lie? Absolutely not. I mean, how could you? What could you say at this point? You're 0-3, and Justin Herbert is, you know, cosplaying as a Subway employee. BLT, here you go. Next up, meatball sub. Sure, right to the defense. 3 touchdowns, 4 picks. He's fumbled it 3 times. He hasn't lost a fumble yet. Completion percentage under 60%, way below what his career, what his season low would be in a single season. The lowest completion percentage Justin Herbert had in his career was in 2023 when he completed 65% of his passes. He's been at or above 66 every other single season. He's at 59% right now. I mean, throw him in the same boat as Drake May. He looks completely shot. He looks completely void of confidence. Is it all his fault? Does Mike McDaniel deserve some blame? Absolutely. Absolutely. I mean, whatever run scheme that they're working on, that they're employing, it's not working. It's not working. Amarin Hampton is barely getting more than a yard before getting contacted, and he ain't really driving through that contact. The offensive line can't protect Justin Herbert. I mean, we saw the clip back in week one. Back in week one, where you had three Cardinals defenders, unabated, unblocked, unguarded, sacking Justin Herbert, while a couple of Chargers linemen attempted to block one guy. So, I mean, it is, and I saw Chris Sims say that these problems are institutional. He tried to defend Mike McDaniel, that this is under Jim Harbaugh right now. I'm sorry, that only goes a certain distance. You want to blame the defense, which has struggled so far? A Chargers defense that was a top five unit under Jesse Minter last year. And right now, they're in the bottom 10 in yards allowed per game. A Chargers defense that is in the bottom half in points allowed per game. A Chargers defense that has gotten 6 takeaways so far, but they've been god-awful in the red zone. That's on Jim Harbaugh. But the offense, he brought in Mike McDaniel to fix this, to get the best out of Justin Herbert, to make sure that you have an offense that can move the football down the field. Now, Mike McDaniel absolutely does deserve some blame. Justin Herbert deserves a lot of the blame. The Chargers offensive line coach deserves a ton of blame. The Chargers offensive linemen deserve a ton of blame. And there's really nobody on this team that is free of blame. Butch Berry, by the way, the Chargers offensive line coach, he joined the staff this past year. He was with Mike McDaniel in Miami with the Dolphins for the last 3 years as their offensive line coach. They're all culpable. But the one thing that I will say and agree with Chris Sims about the institutional problems, I really think Jim Harbaugh neutered Justin Herbert a couple of years ago when he came here. And for whatever reason, you had a quarterback that was slinging the ball fearlessly down the field, 40, 50 yards, over and over and over again, rolling out, just ripping the ball with no worries. And if he threw an interception, whatever, he's going to go back and he's going to rip the ball again on the next possession, on the next play, on the next drive. And I think since Jim Harbaugh got here, whatever Jim Harbaugh's foundation has been for how he wants to see Justin Herbert play the position, play quarterback, I think it has directly led to his regression, to his downfall, to looking like a quarterback that has all the tools and yet none of the execution right now. And hasn't had it in a big game in the playoffs for the last several years, for the last 2-3 years. The first half of that playoff game against the Jaguars back in 2022. They end up blowing a 28-point lead. In the beginning of his first 2-3 seasons, that was the best Justin Herbert has ever looked, and I don't know if we're ever going to get that back. Because since Jim Harbaugh has gotten here, there has been a direct correlation. Fewer shots down the field. Take less chances. Be super conservative. Protect the ball at all costs. So that when it is time to actually let it rip, when it's time to step up and make a throw down the field, it feels like it's rooted in just hope rather than belief, rather than in confidence. Like I said, I know that defense is going and changing to trying to take away the deep shot, the deep ball, the explosives against offenses. Well, you know, good offensive minds, good quarterbacks, they find ways to adjust. And Justin Herbert has not adjusted. He has not been adaptable. He has not been malleable. He has not evolved. He has de-evolved. And so I think this Chargers season could get real, real bad, where they start ripping up the floorboards of the foundation, where Jim Harbaugh gets fired at the end of this season, where GM Joe Ortiz gets fired at the end of this season, And like I said, you're not going to cut him. You try to trade him. They got to figure out what to do with Justin Herbert. Because he and Jim Harbaugh, they look like the captains of a rudderless ship right now. 310-840-4910. Phone number to join the show. We got plenty of callers that want to get involved. We'll take a short break. When we come back, we'll take your calls on the Chargers, on Justin Herbert, on Jim Harbaugh. And we'll also talk some Titans as well, because the Pitchfork Emporium is growing outside of the door of Cam Ward, literally and metaphorically. And it'll give us a chance to have a conversation about when fandom maybe crosses the line. I'm Pat Boyle. This is BetMGM Tonight right here on Westwood One Sports.
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4: 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Cam Schlittler dominates the Sox again. Aaron Boone pushes all the right buttons. And Ben Rice is turning into a Yankees legend. Two bombs and six ribeye steaks. Yanks just need one of the next two, and they move to Tampa and hopefully have three-time MVP Aaron Judge ready to go. I'm Pat Boyle.
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2: 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Fifth and final hour of this Wednesday night shindig, the final night in September. October tolls. The bell tolls for October in just a couple hours. Final hour of this Wednesday night show kicks off right now. 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We usually go open phone lines for the final hour. We've been talking a lot of Chargers, though, for the last hour, just how bad things could get. Who is most responsible for this disastrous 0-3 start? Is it Jim Harbaugh? Is it Justin Herbert? Is it Mike McDaniel? Is it GM Joe Ortiz? And how bad could things get? I think this could be apocalyptic level. This could be an apocalyptic season. I think the bottom could fall out. Because look at the schedule ahead. It's grueling. I think this team could maybe finish 5-12 this year. And if that happens, how do you justify bringing back Jim Harbaugh? How do you justify bringing back Joe Ortiz? I think you clean house. That's what it's looking like to me. And you'd have to have a real difficult conversation this offseason about the future of Justin Herbert. He's under contract for another couple of years. You can't cut him after this season. You're going to eat dead cap money of over $125 million. That's a death sentence for like multiple seasons for an NFL team. But man, it looks like this ship is sinking, and it's sinking fast, and I don't know who's going to steady the ship. Unless you just say, hey, this was a year from hell and we're just going to act like it didn't happen. Good luck. Good luck. 310-840-4910. Any other football conversations, opinions, questions you have, we'll take them. You have any takeaways on playoff baseball, we'll take it as well. Keeping you updated on Yankees Sox and then Cubs Padres, which starts in just a couple of minutes. The Sox are finally on the board. Snaps a scoreless streak of 26 2/3 innings with a Wilson Contreras solo home run to get him on the board. Yankees still lead it 2-1, even though that home run didn't come without some controversy. A dumb Yankees fan, and I'm a Yankees fan, and I've done some post-game shows over the last 2 years for the New York Yankees, so I'll speak freely when I say that. Some dumb Yankees fan reaches over the wall and pulls the ball over the wall. Now, they confirmed the call. They said home run stands, but they showed the replay. It looked like it was going to hit the top of the wall. And I don't know if it was going to make it out of the park. But they confirmed the call. And the guy was clearly a Yankee fan. What are you doing reaching over to bring back a home run? You can't contain your excitement as a fan and hope that that ball stays in the park. You're going to take it out of the park for a home run that hurts your team? I mean, you got to have a higher IQ than that, man. Got to have a higher IQ. And now the Red Sox, they have pushed the panic button here. It's the bottom of the sixth, and they've gone to Garrett Crochet, pitching in his first game since April 25th. The Red Sox ace, who was sidelined for the entire rest of this regular season with a shoulder and a lat strain. He was working his way back, threw a bunch of bullpens, said he would be good to go out of the pen, and here he is, presumably to try to keep the Yankees at two runs. And to help the Red Sox come back and tie this thing. I mean, if Garrett Crochet pitches well, he's pitching the rest of this game. And if the Red Sox can tie it or take the lead, I mean, honestly, season's on the line. You pitch Garrett Crochet until he taps out. So we'll keep you posted. It's 2-1 Yankees bottom six. And lo and behold, Spencer Jones struck out to start the inning against Crochet, but reached on a drop third strike. The 2-1 Yankees bottom six, nobody out, runner on first. Cubs Padres about to get underway from San Diego. I wanted to talk some Titans, but you guys have completely filled up the phone lines here. So I will be the point guard that I should be as the host. I'll be the quarterback that I should be. And I'll let you guys get all your opinions out here. We'll go right back to the phone lines. You guys are lighting them up. 310-840-4910. Let's go. Let's give one more shot to our guy Michael in Baltimore. He had a bit of a tough phone line, but we seem to have gotten things squared away. So let's try him again. Yeah, Michael, what's up, man? How you doing?
3: Hey, how you doing, sir? Hey, look, I'm 65 years old. I follow San Diego since the Dan Fouts day. Dan Fouts. You might not even know Muncy. And all of, and Winslow, that was a successful franchise in San Diego. What pulled them out of there was the organization. It's like the old Cleveland Browns movie, just give you mediocre players and move the team elsewhere. That's how I feel what happened to the San Diego fans. Now, the Raider fans in Oakland are beginning to come all the way over and see them in Vegas. Winning does everything for a team and a franchise. And when it comes down to the Harbaughs is saturated Baltimore organization, and that's why the things that happen. They train players. You know, they train. We got Mincer as a head coach right now on this team. He's doing pretty good. We barely won by luck down in Argentina. We barely won by luck down there, but nevertheless, it's all about winning. And we don't get the winners there, and you don't get the fans there, they're going to be the same situation of me in another city to take them. Or sell the franchise because the organization is really filling that lead. I'm not going to put it all on the quarterback.
2: Yeah. Hey, Michael, I appreciate the phone call, man. I want to move on to some other callers that we have here. You know, look, I agree that the Chargers have, I mean, it's tough to say they're dysfunctional, right? Because they were dysfunctional, right? Remember the years of Brandon Staley? Remember Anthony Lynn, right? And how bad it seemed like it was under those guys, where you kind of looked at the roster and you thought, hey, like these are good teams, man. We got to get a good head coach in here. You know, and again, Anthony Lynn had a winning record as a head coach, but it felt like he was failing what was an otherwise good team. Brandon Staley, 500 record as a head coach. Now, that's not good, but Brandon Staley went to the playoffs. Brandon Staley authored one of the greatest, worst collapses in NFL playoff history when they blew that game to the Chargers. And then the next year, he gets fired midway through the season. But was a winner, winning season each of his first 2 years. And so then you had to get the ultimate guy to right the ship. You had to get the ultimate winner, and that was Jim Harbaugh. Jim Harbaugh took you to the playoffs 2 years ago, took you to the playoffs last year. So it's... I get it. It's easy to pile on the Chargers, but from like a dysfunctional standpoint, I felt like they had on paper, I felt like they had made the right moves. But again, like how do you point to these issues? Like how do you pinpoint what has gone wrong this year? And now that's essentially what we're doing here. I have my opinions. I don't know if I have all the answers. I have opinions. Definitely a lot to blame. I think the quarterback is not as good. I think he's regressed. He's not nearly as good as a lot of people thought he was. I think he continues to get worse with each passing year. And I think Jim Harbaugh has a lot to do with that. He's not a quarterback coach. He's not a quarterback guru. He's not an offensive play caller. But I feel like the foundation and the principles that he has coached by since he's gotten here has directly led to Justin Herbert getting worse, which is taking less shots down the field, less explosivity on the offense, trying to win games ugly, and I feel like you've kind of neutered your quarterback in the process. And you talk about dysfunction with the Raiders, that's all they've been is dysfunctional for almost 15 years now. And just now they look like a winning team. And we haven't even seen their number one quarterback step on the field yet. But Clint Kubiak seems to finally be the right answer, just like Jim Harbaugh seemed to finally be the right answer for the Chargers. Let's move on. 310-840-4910. Let's stick in Baltimore and get to our guy Bert in Baltimore, who's next up on BetMGM tonight. Bert, what's up, handsome?
4: What's up, Patty? I got three quick points I want to make. Number one, the greatest predictor of the future is past history. Jim Harbaugh is definitely the right guy for the job. However, you're giving him way too much credit when you said you see a 5-12 season because the turnaround won't be this year. Have you looked at their schedule?
2: It's absolutely brutal. That's why I think the bottom could fall out on this year. They maybe go 5-12.
4: Dude, you're giving them too much credit. They're at Seattle, play Denver, at Kansas City, at the Rams, Houston, and at the Ravens. They're staring at 0-10 until they get the Jets. And then they finish with San Francisco, Kansas City, and Denver. Where are they getting 5 wins?
2: Yeah, I don't know. Maybe I am giving them too much credit.
4: All right, point two. You just let the entire nation down. You had a bozo call about 10 minutes ago that pronounced Justin Herbert Justin Hebert, that doesn't understand head coaches coach to win this Sunday and don't look any further than that. It's the general manager who looks further. There's no way the head coach of the Chargers or any other team is quote-unquote tanking. You had a perfect opportunity for one of your nationally renowned criticisms of loser takes, and you took the moral high ground, Pat. I'm very disappointed.
2: I'm sorry, Bert. I'm sorry. You wanted to see a rage of fury. You wanted to see a fireball. And you know what? We were coming up on the hard out at the end of the hour, and I wanted to squeeze another phone caller in. Otherwise, I would have given you a spectacular rage takedown. So I apologize for letting you down. But hey, all your points were amazing.
4: You just let it go. Let the opportunity pass right on by. But that's okay. Third point, I think you're going to like
2: this one. He threw me a Justin Herbert meatball right down the middle, and I whiffed on it.
4: He did.
2: All right, I'll take that in stride.
4: So listen, our Yankees, obviously we would love to have Judge, but let's face it, he hasn't exactly been Mickey Mantle in the playoffs. And if our pitchers are going to pitch the way they're pitching, we won't need him to win the World Series, brother. I got the Yankees winning it all this year.
2: Whoa! Okay, Bert, that's the way that you go out, man. That's a mic drop right there, Bert. Yeah, look, the Yanks are looking real good right now. By the way, I got to laugh. The Red Sox went to Bert. Appreciate the call as always, brother. You're a gem. The Red Sox went to their secret weapon, Garrett Crochet. First time pitching since April 25th. That was like their break glass in case of emergency weapon. And he doesn't even get a single out. He faces 4 batters. Every single one reaches, and he exits the ballgame. Well, I mean, he technically got an out. He struck out Spencer Jones, who reached on a drop third strike. And then after that, it was a stolen base and an error by Spencer Jones that gets him over to third base, a George Lombard single. The rookie, who was one of the youngest Yankees ever to record 3 or more hits in his postseason debut alongside Joe DiMaggio and Mickey Mantle. And then Jazz Chisholm with a single, and then Trent Grisham with a bunt single. Garrett Crochet, 4 batters, a strikeout who reaches, single, single, single, adios, see you later, hit the showers, bud, thanks for coming. So the Yankees are looking good. It's 3-1, bases loaded, nobody out in the bottom of the 6th, and the Red Sox have yanked Garrett Crochet because he couldn't get a single out. That don't feel like a death blow. I don't know what does. Yeah, look, I got to be honest. I'm pretty scared about the Rays. I'll say it. I'm not afraid. At times, maybe I do appear as a homer for my teams. Maybe I will be biased at times. But there's other times I'll be brutally honest. The Yankees have lost these kinds of series almost every year for the last decade plus, whether it was the Houston Astros, whether it was Tampa Bay a couple of years ago, whether it was last year with the Toronto Blue Jays, a team that hits for a high average, a team that plays sound defense, a team that's got good pitching and good bullpen. And the Rays got all of them. And they got some stars now in Junior Caminero and Yandy Diaz. I'm a little nervous. I think the Yankees can do it. They've got more talent. But the Yankees usually have more talent and a higher payroll than most teams. And that don't always guarantee you wins. 310-840-4910. Let's get to some more callers here. Mike is in Green Bay. Next up on BetMGM tonight. Mike, how you doing, man? What's going on?
5: Hey, Pat. Just watching the game.
2: What's going on, Mike?
5: Yeah, I like all your comments about Harbaugh not being a quarterback or offensive mind. he proved it this year when he brought in help. He's never developed.
2: He's never been the.
5: I mean,
2: he's never
5: been
2: an offensive
5: play caller.
2: You go back
5: to San Fran, and he's got Alex Smith as the number one pick overall, and he can't make it through this without getting replaced by another guy that Harbaugh tried to develop in Kaepernick. And, you know, if you want to give him credit for Andrew Luck at Stanford, I don't, because guys like Luck are so talented, they don't need coaching. And I tell you what, Aaron Rodgers, the best thing that never happened to him was getting drafted by the 49ers. And I could see this happening in a couple years, maybe. Matt Stafford retires and Herbert goes to the Rams.
2: Wow. That's a, Mike, that's a, I, honestly, I love that take and I appreciate the call. I kind of love that take. I mean, if Sean McVay feels like he can get his hands on Justin Herbert and fix him, and he does, we've seen it with our eyeballs, the arm strength. We've seen what he can do. It feels like the confidence is low. It feels like the decision-making is poor. It feels like his rhythm is completely off. But, man, if this thing really spirals out of control, I mean, it would have to be – we'd have to be talking about another 2 years from now, though. Or a trade. Or a trade. But with the Rams having such a great team and so many great players that they've got to pay, and they're already paying now, Miles Garrett. I mean, let me just bring up the Rams multi-year contracts here. Like, if the Chargers were to cut Justin Herbert, okay, then you can get him on the cheap, just like the Vikings got Kyler Murray. But again, Justin Herbert, like, if the Chargers cut him after next year, so all of this season, all of next season, if they cut him after the 2027 season, they would still take on $86 million in dead cap money. They could split that up across 2 years, but that's essentially what the Dolphins just did with Tua. If they did that, okay. Stafford plays this year, Stafford plays next year. The Rams bring in Herbert for basically nothing, for the veteran minimum, to begin the 2028 season. Okay, I can see that, but it seems a little bit unlikely. If they were to trade for him, they would take on his contract, which again is through the 2029 season. Not as bad, but, and I'm sure that again, with the NFL salary cap, you can rework contracts and you can move bonus signing bonuses and you can lower the cap as much as you possibly can. But his cap hit is slated to be $58 million next year, $71 million in 2028. So if you're trading for Justin Herbert, you're taking on a pretty large contract and it would essentially replace Stafford. But I mean, think about it. The Rams, they've got to pay Kyren Williams soon. They've got to pay. They just paid Trent McDuffie after they made the trade. They've got to pay. Or they're paying Miles Garrett. Puka Nacua is a free agent at the end of the year. Now, maybe after what we've seen this past offseason and in a year that's maybe threatening to get off the rails with injuries, okay, do the Rams, is there a scenario where the Rams don't tie Puka Nacua down to a large, lucrative, multi-year contract extension? Maybe. But when he's on the field, he's been a top three receiver in football the last couple of years. So you could have a big contract like that. Like, again, you go where I'm going here. Makes it unlikely. I like the take, and that's why I ran with it. And I'm trying to do the math behind it and try to map out all the avenues where it could happen. But yeah, I don't know. It feels like the Rams invested a first round draft pick in Ty Simpson, and it feels like he's probably going to be the quarterback of the future for them. That's probably the likely scenario. But hey, the NFL is a crazy thing. If you told me JJ McCarthy was going to be on the Giants, I would have laughed at you. If you told me 2 years ago Sam Darnold was going to win a Super Bowl with the Seahawks, everybody on the planet would have laughed at you. 310-840-4910. Let's get to our next caller here. Dredd is in Florida. Next up on BetMGM tonight. Dredd, what's going on? How you doing?
6: Hey, how's it going? All right. What about the call that called earlier? He said something about the Chargers tanking. Okay, so what if they bring everybody back, let them tank, and they get Jeremiah Smith? He doesn't have any weapons, though. So, I mean, the Chargers do need a superstar receiver to help Justin Herbert. What do you think about that?
2: I think it's foolish. I think it's foolish to see everything that's going wrong with this team right now and then to think, hey, Jeremiah Smith is going to change our entire organization. He's going to change our entire franchise. Because let me guess, Dredd, or let me ask you, do you think Justin Herbert is still good enough that he could maybe one day win a Super Bowl with the Chargers?
6: I don't know. He might need a new vamp too, like how Stafford left and him and Goff switched teams. And then, you know, you see the success Stafford had when he went to the Rams. So, you know, and then, you know, just golf now, he's with the Lions. He's had a better season than he'd ever had with the Rams.
2: Yeah, I mean, yes and no. I appreciate the call, Dredd. Thanks, man. Here's the thing about Matthew Stafford. Now, his teams, when he was with the Lions, were usually never very good, and it's because they often had a terrible defense. Matthew Stafford, when he's with the Lions, I mean, he's basically breaking records with Calvin Johnson and with that offense every single year. Like, the Lions offense, yeah, he didn't really have great players around him, but if you just look at Stafford's numbers, I mean, every single year, it's 4,400, 4,500, 4,900, 5,000 yards. Now, he did throw a ton of picks. I will say that. He was throwing a ton of interceptions. So, yeah, you know what? He wasn't all that elite. He would throw for 300 yards a game and three touchdowns, but yeah, he would also throw for an interception or two every game. But he was getting sacked over 30, 40 times a year. But yeah, and then he goes to the Rams and he wins the Super Bowl, and now last year he wins the MVP. Okay, I can see it. Maybe a change of scenery for Herbert would actually be the best thing for him. But I don't think if they were to tank and bring everybody back so that they could draft a receiver, which is never a sure thing. And we had a caller, yeah, that mentioned, yeah, Justin, Jim Harbaugh is secretly tanking so the Chargers can get Arch Manning. Come on. But I could, you know, even then I'll even entertain that 1%, because the right quarterback can change your organization. But you're talking about tanking for a receiver as if that's going to fix all their issues. That's going to fix a terrible offensive line. That's going to fix a broken run game right now. That's going to fix a quarterback that looks void of confidence. What if Jeremiah Smith ain't the real thing? Marvin Harrison Jr. looked just as good as Jeremiah Smith did in college. And he's looking like a BUST. But the Arizona Cardinals, the Chargers had zero intentions of tanking when this season began. Zero. They thought they were a playoff team. They thought they were a Super Bowl contender. And I know there was a lot of people that did, because Mike McDaniel, the offensive genius, was going to take Justin Herbert to the next level. They're not, they have no desire to tank. Jim Harbaugh is not going to say, all right, we're 0-3. Well, I guess, you know, I guess, you know, we're just going to tank the rest of this year now. Like, come on. And my Jim Harbaugh impression probably needs some work, but they're not going to try to tank. He's got to try to win football games. And it's way too early to have even think that there's a conversation being had between Dean Spanos, the owner, and the GM, Joe Ortiz, and Jim Harbaugh, where he's, all right, we're 0-3. Well, I guess, you know, I guess, you know, we're just going to tank the rest of this year now. Like, come on. And my Jim Harbaugh impression probably needs some work, but they're not going to try to tank. He's got to try to win football games. And it's way too early to have even think that there's a conversation being had between Dean Spanos, the owner, and the GM, Joe Ortiz, and Jim Harbaugh, where he's telling them, hey, guys, just lose every game the rest of this year, and you'll come back, and we'll fix this with Jeremiah Smith, or we'll fix this with Arch Manning. There's no way. 310-840-4910 is the phone number to join the show. We'll take a quick break. The Yankees have blown it open, and the Cubs and the Padres is off to a hot start. We'll get you caught up on postseason baseball, take more of your phone calls. This Chargers situation seems to be a hot-button topic for a lot of you folks. So if you want to keep calling in, we'll take your phone calls, 310-840-4910. But I do want to get some comments in on what's happening right now with Cam Ward. Getting death threats, which is not a new thing in the NFL. But it doesn't make it any less disgusting. And the Titans, they got their own set of problems getting ready for Derrick Henry coming back to play them on Sunday when the Ravens take on the Titans. It could get even uglier for Tennessee coming up this weekend. I'll explain when we get back. 310-840-4910. Plus, we got a ton of text messages to get to as well. I'm Pat Boyle. 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

0: 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Here's Linnell Willingham.
1: Here I am, and boy, have things gotten interesting as we get geared up for week number four of the National Football League. It officially gets underway tonight, Thursday Night Football, Steelers and Browns. Pittsburgh going to have a little bit of a different look as they get geared up for Sunday Night Football against Cleveland. Remember, you can hear that right here on Westwood One Sports. But breaking news here in the Westwood One Sports Night out of the National Football League, Tom Pelissero, NFL insider for The Ringer, reporting that the Dallas Cowboys have traded for Pittsburgh Steelers cornerback Joey Porter Jr. I was telling you before the break we were still awaiting the compensation. We just got word on that. According to Jordan Schultz, Dallas sending a second-round pick and a conditional sixth-round pick to Pittsburgh in exchange for Joey Porter Jr., a move

0: 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Here's Linnell Willingham.
1: Westwood One Sports Night continues as we're creeping into the 1 a.m. hour on the East Coast. 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You can hit us up in the YouTube chat as well. Just search Westwood One Sports Night. We just went final in game number two of the NL Wild Card Series. The Padres going to move on after making quick work of the Chicago Cubs. There were 4-1 winners tonight. I don't believe Chicago registered their first hit last night until like the sixth inning or the seventh inning. So offense definitely hard to come by for Chicago. Pete Carl Armstrong, by the way, going to go through two wild card games, and he's got as many hits as you and I, America. So damn sure not good for Pete Crow Armstrong. In terms of what is next here when it comes to the Padres, in terms of who they go on to face, they take

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0: 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With road work and a big closure starting at 8 p.m. tomorrow. Aviation Parkway closes between Broadway and Golf Links. That closure starts 8 tomorrow night. Aviation Parkway closes between Broadway and Golf Links through 5 a.m. on Monday. Weather-wise, sunny skies and 87 today, and also for Friday, it's about 62 now. 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
1: From the Wildcats Radio 1290 Traffic Center. Cardinal near Irvington, a crash on Cardinal to the south of Irvington, a reported crash. Closure starting at 8 p.m. tomorrow. Aviation Parkway will close between Broadway and Golf Links. Again, that closure starts 8 p.m. tomorrow. Aviation Parkway closes between Golf Links and Broadway through 5 a.m. on Monday. Sunny and 87 today, same for tomorrow. It's clear and 62 now. 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
11: As it turned out, the game was over. 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Iowa beats Michigan in walk-off fashion. 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Joining us right now on the show to break down the weekend in college football, the great Danny Cannell of CBS Sports and the critically acclaimed Cover 3 podcast, which, if you are a college football fan, I am sure you know about it. If you like college football, you need to check out the Cover 3 podcast with Danny, Bud Elliott, Tom Fornelli, and good friend of the show, Chip Patterson. My friend, welcome back to You Better You Bet. How's it going?
12: It is fantastic. I'm a guest on your show, multitasking the way that I have. Like, in the lead up to the show, getting to the airport, finding a parking spot at the airport, and being able to break down all the games and give you the best, you know, betting advice out there.
11: Yeah. So what we need is for you not to get into a car accident while you're driving right now, about to get to the airport to fly to Iowa for the Iowa Ohio State game. So Danny is about to park for people that are not watching. And once we park, I think like the signal may be a little better. But why don't we start, Danny, with that game this weekend, the game that you'll be at with Iowa and Ohio State? I look at the betting line for that game, and we can have a betting conversation and just like, what do you think is going to happen in the game? I feel like I want to take the points with Iowa. Maybe that's a sucker bet with the way they just beat Michigan. How do you see that game playing out in the Big Ten on Saturday, Iowa hosting Ohio State? You'll be there.
12: I am with you on the I'd like to take Iowa. Like, it is a home game. It's at Kinnick. It's one of the best home field advantages in college football. But I do think the safer play, because I do think, like, Ohio State, I mean, Jeremiah Smith is the best player in college football, right? He is an absolute beast. So there is that risk. I mean, he had four touchdown catches alone last week. There is a risk that it could get ugly, and all of a sudden Ohio State does cover the big number, and they win by three touchdowns. If that is the case, I think it could be 35-3, 35-7, like if it gets lopsided, because I don't know how Iowa's going to score. But the reason I kind of like Iowa is I think their game script is going to be very clear of what they want to make this game. They want to make it just like they did against Michigan last week. They want to turn it into a fourth quarter game, and they want to squeeze the life out of the game. They want to play great defense. They want to run the football, and they want to just make it ugly. And they usually do that. Last year, they had 4-1 possession games that they lost to really good football teams. You know what the scores of those games were? Iowa State, it was 18-16. Against Indiana, the eventual national champion, they lost 20-15. You know, they were all lower scoring games. Even the USC game the Oregon game was 26-21, which was right over this number. But
11: in that rainstorm, right? With Dante Moore making that huge score. That was a great game. Iowa almost won that game last year.
12: Exactly. So like I felt like Iowa might have had that signature breakout win because they've lost a lot of these games. They finally got one. Again, I don't think they win the game, but I think they can turn it and make Ohio State a little bit comfortable. So I'm with you. Like, I want to take Iowa, but I think the safer play is the under on this one because I do think stylistically it will be a lower scoring game. And then that frustrates Ohio State, but I'm also very worried about Jeremiah Smith, that he could just go off and take over this game.
11: You played in the NFL for my favorite. I got your jersey. I've told you this before. In 1997 for Christmas, after you led my Giants to an NFC East championship, Jeremiah Smith, when he walks onto an NFL field, he will be like in what tier you think immediately if and when that happens next year?
12: I mean, why can't he be Jamar Chase? Why can't he be, you know? Yeah, I mean, Devontae Adams, probably similar body style. This has been a player that this is his third season in college football. They were saying after his freshman year that he would have been a top five pick in the NFL draft. Now, I don't like the preseason, you know, or way too early mock drafts, especially when it pertains to quarterbacks, because sometimes the players don't live up to the expectations and they have one good year and then, you know, they fizzle and it's like, oh, what happened to that player? Jeremiah Smith has been this prediction, this kind of they've had this expectation for him, and he's lived up to it every single time, including this year, where I do think he's got the best chance since Devontae Smith to win a Heisman Trophy as a wide receiver, and even more so now because he's catching so many. Like, the production of Ohio State's offense is almost half of it is coming from Jeremiah Smith, which is very unusual because Julian Sain is a great quarterback, and he's been able to thread the ball around. But this year specifically, most of its targets have been to Jeremiah Smith, which kind of goes back to this game plan for Iowa. If they can just minimize him, like, I don't think you're going to hold him, you know, scoreless, but if you can get hold him to like 80 yards receiving and one touchdown, I think that is a huge success for Iowa. And then can the supporting cast for Ohio State pick up that slack?
11: Let's bounce around the college football Saturday slate, Danny. I am so pumped for Alabama and Mississippi State, both because I think the game itself will be awesome, and I'd love for you to talk about the quarterbacks, right, as someone who had a successful college career and played in the NFL. I talked to some people in the league who think that Keelan Russell and Kamario Taylor are both going to be like monsters in the NFL level when they come out and when they go pro. And we get to watch these guys against each other coming up on noon on Saturday with Alabama and Mississippi State. Move in the betting market has been towards the home dog, Mississippi State, down from 6 to 5.5. Your thoughts on the game and those two special quarterbacks, Russell and Taylor?
12: I love these two guys, man. They are really, I could see these two being faces of the NFL in 5-10 years down the road. Keelan Russell, will start with Alabama's quarterback first, because he's somebody who has all the weight of the world coming into the season. And it's for him, there has been a little bit of bumps on the road against Kentucky, their big challenge, their first game on the road in the SEC, had a couple interceptions early, which I like seeing quarterbacks do that, because I want to see how you respond. I want to see what you do after you have a rough game. Responded in a huge way, comes back big. Against my alma mater, Florida State, they were down 2 touchdowns. Keelan Russell wasn't playing great. What do they do? They drop 50 in the game. They come roaring back. He had a perfectly thrown ball in the 2-minute drill right before halftime to kind of reassert Alabama's lead and kind of really like settle things down. And he's been awesome. And he's a dual threat. He can run around and make plays with his legs. On the flip side, Kamario Taylor has been somebody I've heard about this offseason at the Manning Passing Academy. I talked to a bunch of people who were there, and I was like, who jumped out to? I was expecting them to say Dante Moore, the quarterback at Oregon, you know, the usual suspects, Jaden Maiava, the quarterback at USC. No, the first name out of their mouth was, whoa, you should see this Kamario Taylor throw the football. Now, that being said, I hear that. I'm like, well, the Manning Passing Academy is in shorts and a T-shirt. Like, there's a lot of guys I've heard about before who have been stellar with cannons for an arm, but then it gets in the season and they kind of fizzle, like Lenora Sellers or DJ Lagway or some of these other guys that have been a little bit busty, if you will. They've been a little bit busts. Kamario Taylor has backed it up on the field. Like, again, I like seeing how quarterbacks respond. They were down 16-0 at South Carolina on the road. Wasn't fazed one bit. He's in a shootout last week against Missouri. Doesn't faze him one bit. Keeps going up and down the field. These two quarterbacks have ice in their veins, and they are a ton of fun to watch. So I think you'll see an electric game. I kind of like Alabama in this one just because of the supporting cast. I think Alabama's defense is there. You know, that 5.5, I'd probably lay it. But the cowbells are special. Kamario Taylor special. My lean would be Alabama. I like it. I don't love it.
11: You know, busty can be a good word when you're describing some people. I wouldn't know about quarterbacks. Yeah. You better you bet on this Thursday. Nick Costos and you, Westwood
12: right.
11: One Sports. Our guest is the great Danny Cannell on his way to Iowa for the Iowa-Ohio State game with CBS with our friend Chris Hassel. And I said this to you off air. Chris is one of the best talents in all of sports media and a great guy. So I'm looking forward to that coverage that you guys will have on Saturday. You tweeted this, Danny, this past Saturday, and I think you're 100% right. And I'm going to read the tweet, which I think has been viewed like almost 400,000 times. Quote, I have no problem with Texas being ranked number one. They've earned it. But does anyone think Texas is the best team in college football? And that followed Texas's escape against Tennessee, beating the Vols 20-17. So I agree with you 100%. Texas deserves to be ranked one. Also, I don't think Texas is the best team. So Danny, if you don't think Texas is the best team, who is the best team in college football right now and why?
12: So this was, and this is why I tweeted it, because I think this is what makes college football so special this season. Like, give me those cases. I could make a case for probably 8 or 9 teams that I think are the best team in college football, including the team that lost to them in Ohio State.
11: I agree.
12: Like, Ohio State blew a 20-point lead, but I could still make a case for them. Georgia is another team that I think could be the best team. I think Georgia is the best team in the SEC right now, not even the country, in the SEC. Their offense is putting up numbers we haven't seen under the Kirby Smart era with Gunnar Stockton. Again, somebody's kind of flying under the radar. Not a lot of people are talking about. Their defense has been dominant. They just blew out Oklahoma at home. I think Georgia's the best in the SEC, which then, of course, you would make them as a candidate. Alabama, if Alabama does what I think they can do and then go into Starkville and Keelan Russell plays another great game, I think Alabama's a team you can make the case for. By the way, I haven't mentioned Oregon because Oregon had the ugly loss to Oklahoma State. Everybody forgot about them. They got back on track with a backup quarterback at USC with a double-digit win, which I still think that's a really good win. There's a lot of teams out there that I think you could make the case for. I think this thing is wide open, and I think it's going to make for an awesome Indiana. I didn't even mention the defending national champion. I know it wasn't pretty against Northwestern, but you have to include them in this conversation. There are about eight or nine teams that you can feel like right now, yeah, that's the best team in college football, but I could push back or I could make the case for any one of them.
11: We had about 2 minutes to go. I want to hit you with two more. Number one, Florida, uber impressive last week in slamming Ole Miss. How good, Danny, are the Florida Gators this year under first-year head coach John Sumrall?
12: They're really, really good. And I love the hire. And as a Florida State guy, it pains me to see them looking like they're getting things rolling and there's so much enthusiasm in Gainesville. Jaden Ball is the best running back in the country. I mean, I think everybody's kind of, that's becoming consensus opinion. He is super special. And it's a large part, two things. One, his offensive line is playing awesome. And their offensive coordinator who came in from Georgia Tech, Buster Faulkner, is a mastermind in the run game, drawing up blocking schemes, getting his offensive linemen in good positions to get good angles on the defensive front. I will say this, as much as I like Florida, and I've kind of ridden Florida the correct way, I am worried about them this weekend at Missouri. And you might say, well, Missouri just lost to Mississippi State. Like 85% of the public is on the Florida Gators now. They have jumped on that bandwagon. And I think the other theme for college football is there is more parity than there's ever been. It is more like the NFL than it's ever been. That's why you're seeing these point spreads, a lot more single digit, 5.5, 3.5, a lot more NFL-like lines. I think it's time to back the home dog in Missouri. Maybe you don't like it and you're saying, how does this happen? It's college football. That's how it happened. Home field matters. And I think the Gators, can they ride that momentum? How do they handle the success? Very curious to see.
11: I've told this story before, and I love how open you are with betting markets and stuff. The first time I ever met you was at Stanford, Connecticut at CBS, and you were like, are we betting Hawaii first quarter? And I was like, I love this guy. Not only because he won a division title for my favorite football team when I was 14, but I love this guy. So any game that we have not discussed, Danny, that you like from a betting perspective this weekend, lay it on us here. We have 30 seconds.
12: I would say Miami-Clemson under. Now, this is where Weatherman Danny comes into play because Hurricane Polo came across the country from the West Coast, and it's making its way across the East Coast. Clemson cannot move the football. They are struggling offensively. I don't think they're going to be able to move it anyway against Miami's defense. And the one thing that can slow down Darian Mensah, who's completing 90% of his passes, is the weather. It's keep an eye on that one because you want to make sure that the weather is the same forecast. But if it's as wet and damp and rainy as they expect, I like the under all day in that game.
11: Dude, you're the best. I love having you on the show. Looking forward to doing this next week. Safe travels to Iowa. Say hi to Chris Hassel for us. Enjoy the games. Good luck with the bets. We'll talk to you soon.
12: You got it, Nick. Always good being on.
11: Our friend Danny Cannell joining us here on You Better You Bet. He's sensational. He's awesome. And that is a true story, by the way. So Danny is the quarterback for the Giants in Jim Fossil's first year as coach in 97. And if you've heard me tell this story before, I apologize, but I'm going to tell it again. They won the division. They blew a 9-point fourth quarter lead in the closing moments to Minnesota in the wild card round. And I cried the whole way home in my mom's 1994 white Plymouth Voyager. But before that, literally for Christmas in 1997, I got a Danny Cannell Giants jersey. What a ridiculous life I lead. Final hour, power hour coming up next. All our bets for tonight. We'll break down Thursday Night Football, the Steelers and the Browns, but we will kick the hour off talking all things NFL with the great Brian Baldinger.
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18: 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Trailing late in regulation against Golden State, the Dallas star drained a clutch game-tying three-pointer to force overtime before completely taking over. Ogunbowale poured in a historic 45 points, setting a brand-new WNBA playoff single-game record in a 108-100 victory. I'm Drake Toll.
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1: From the Wildcats Radio 1290 Traffic Center. With collisions reported, Grant Road near Craycroft. That collision was reported westbound Grant Road near Craycroft. Another wreck occurred Cardinal near Irvington, south of Irvington on Cardinal. Some slowing at Grant and Craycroft. Backups on southbound Craycroft at Glen. Busy at Swan and Glen. Very heavy southbound backups on Swan approaching Grant. More backups for Alvernon southbound at Grant. And for your weather, we're looking at 62 now.
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0: This is Black and Abdallah on Westwood One Sports. Here's Chris Black and Adam Abdallah.
1: Live from Chicago each and every day, it's Black and Abdallah. Now it's time to go on out to parts unknown, Colorado, and that's where we find Raj Sharan.
2: And the next question comes from the line of Raj Sharan with Westwood One. Please proceed.
1: Please proceed on a Thursday, a football Thursday. It's time to play a little over and under with Raj. What's up, Raj?
3: What's up, fellas? It is time to play over and unders. We got a game tonight. So why don't we start with the most important position in sports and two guys that have certainly been in the eye of the storm. We're going to start off with the big fan guy, the big community guy, Deshaun Watson. Abdallah, Deshaun is going to toss over or under 1.5 touchdown passes tonight against that Pittsburgh defense without Joey Porter.
4: I'm going to say under. This is a good defense. This is the top half of the league defense. He can get one touchdown. Two touchdowns for Deshaun Watson is plus 255 on DraftKings, promo code BNDA26. So if you believe he's going to throw two touchdowns, plus 255, you go right ahead if you think he's going to. Chris did a little chuckle over there. So go right ahead if you think he's going to throw two touchdowns.
5: What did I do?
4: Over there. So go right ahead if you think you plus 250. Go right ahead.
1: You sound like a horse.
4: Go right ahead if you think he's going to throw two touchdowns.
1: Can you do that sound again? It's Raj, does that horse like,
3: right? I don't know. No, I don't know if that's all. He makes interesting sounds. He Abdallah is like his own little sound factory, but I don't know.
4: It's the A&A sound factory over here.
3: Yeah.
1: All right. The reason I made a noise, I don't know if I made a
4: It was a
1: noise like you suggested.
4: It was a chortle. A joyful, partly muffled laugh that combines a chuckle and a snort. A chortle.
3: Where did we find this guy? Oh my gosh.
1: Raj, I don't know if we can continue.
3: I don't know if we can. Either.
1: I think that's the show.
3: Chortles, that's
1: everyone.
3: It.
1: Good night, everyone. Hope everyone enjoyed our program for today.
3: Oh boy. Our last topic, Deshaun Watson.
1: Okay, the reason I made, what was it?
4: Chortle.
1: A chortle? The reason I did that was because, are we rooting for chaos or are we rooting for, like, what would be the best outcome tonight? Absolute disaster from Watson, so the fans are booing from the jump and it just turns ugly? Or are we rooting for he plays really well and then we get the awkward Herbie, Al Michaels trying to talk about how well he played while tiptoeing around the fact that he's a bad dude. Like, what do I want to root for tonight? Because that's what this is. I'm going to go under. I think it would be fun to have the topics tomorrow that Watson's playing really well and the Browns are for real. I can't even say it with a straight face. Without laughing or chortling, as Abdallah said. So I'm going to say under.
3: And just getting the crowd behind him. Can you imagine if the last image we have tonight on Amazon is like the crowd just cheering Deshaun Watson as he runs off the field victoriously? Maybe he jumps into the crowd to celebrate with them because he's a big fan guy. What an image we would have.
1: Right?
3: All right, well, let's look at the other quarterback that just really positive, shining light in comparison of these two. Aaron Rodgers will throw for over or under the same amount. 1.5 touchdown passes tonight against that Cleveland defense. Black?
1: Okay, when we look at, let's see. I'm going to go over because I think Aaron Rodgers is playing really well. And I like what I saw against Cincinnati last week. So I think Rodgers will give us a run here this season where he's playing good football. So I'm going to say over.
4: I am still going to go... I'm probably still going to go under on this one. I think we're going to get a closer game. I think they're going to try to run the ball a lot. I think Aaron Rodgers and Deshaun Watson are both good for one touchdown each. The odds are much shorter for Rodgers. It's like plus 150 for two touchdowns. So I wouldn't be surprised if he did it. But I'm still going to say under, and he's only going to throw one touchdown.
3: Abdallah has painted the picture of a Thursday night slot fest between the Steelers and Browns.
4: I've never seen 38.5, something like that. What is that? I mean, what does that tell you? Is that I believe it's the lowest. I believe it's the lowest total of the football week.
3: That wouldn't be surprising. So, all right, guys. Well, let's stay in the same division, the AFC North, where all over Charm City they were panicked yesterday with Lamar Jackson not practicing. Officially, the injury labeled as a back injury. Jesse Minter tried to kind of quell the concerns about it. Lamar's still been running this year. He's averaging nearly 6 carries per game. So heading into this coming game this weekend with him nursing some sort of injury that required him to miss practice, Lamar Jackson will run the ball, run it, over or under 4.5 times this Sunday. Adam Abdallah.
4: I am going to go under running it, like in designed runs. Under designed runs. 4.5 because not because of the injury. I just don't think he's going to run for that many designed runs. Like if he's flushed out of the pocket, that's a different scenario, but under 4.5 designed runs for Lamar Jackson this weekend. I think they'll probably do like maybe 2. I don't think this is something they want. Like if it's this injury is something they want to have keep popping up this much, but I would say definitely under 4.5.
1: I'm going to say under just because I don't think this game is close. So I don't think you need to put Lamar Jackson in harm's way.
4: Mm-hmm.
1: So I'm going to say under. They won't design it a part of the game plan, and they're going to try and keep him healthy and keep him upright.
4: Mm-hmm.
3: All right, guys, for the Rams, it looks like we're going to get Puka Nacua back in the lineup based on what Sean McVay has been saying. How effective is he going to be when he gets back in the lineup? Nacua will catch over under 5.5 passes in his return. Black?
1: I'm going to go over. I think Nacua is one of the best wide receivers in football. Back on the field, I don't think you have to work him in, ease him in, right? Like, I think he's out there, and you immediately start to give him the workload that he is used to as a number one wide receiver. So I'm going to go over that number, Raj. 5.5 passes, I'm going over.
4: Yeah, I think you're going to have to. I think this Eagles defense is going to look to try to correct a bunch of things that went wrong against the Bears on Monday night, and the Rams need to get right. So I'm going to say that the Rams are going to target Nacua early and often. So I'm going to go over that number. The Rams need to go into Philly and get a win. They're a favorite. They're a 3-point favorite on the road against Philly. I think they win this game too. So I'm going to go over because Nacua's playing. They're going to use him a lot in this game. So I'm going to go over.
3: All right, guys, we're going to finish up where you guys broadcast from each and every day from the great city of Chicago. Ben Johnson said they've got an idea what they're going to do at quarterback, hasn't announced it, whether it's going to be Tyson Bagent or if it's going to be Case Keenum going into the game. You guys seemed pretty confident earlier this week that it was going to be one and done for Case Keenum. So I kind of built that in as an assumption here. If it winds up being Keenum, you can obviously take the under. Over or under, 1.5 touchdown passes thrown by Tyson Bagent this week. Abdallah?
1: Yeah. Go ahead, Abdallah.
4: I'm going to say over because of all of the weapons. And on DraftKings right now, they are also assuming it's going to be Tyson Bagent. He is the listed quarterback right now. And 2 touchdowns is plus 121. So that's shorter odds than either of the quarterbacks playing tonight. They have a plethora of weapons, whether it's Colston Loveland, Luther Burden, Rome Odunze, Cole Kmet, all the other guys that Tyson Bagent can throw to. Even Swift can catch the ball. So I'm going to say that Tyson Bagent gets 2 touchdowns through the air in this game against the Jets.
1: Yeah, so I'm going to go over as well. And I guess the background for Tyson Bagent is the reason Case Keenum started last week was that with the concussion protocol, there is no specific timetable, right? Like, some guys handle it differently than others. Everyone's a little bit different. Therefore, there was no way to game plan with Bagent because they didn't know when he would clear protocol.
4: Mm-hmm.
1: He's been cleared. He was the backup in the game on Monday. So he's good for the entire week. I'm assuming he is starting this weekend because he's been available for the full week of install for the game plan for this weekend. That's the assumption I'm under. The way that they've talked about him in the past, it's not like a desperation, we got to ride the hot hand type of thing. This is Bagent's the second string guy. He's available, so he will be the starter. That's the way I've always read their situation up there.
4: Yeah.
1: I would be stunned if Case Keenum was starting against the Jets on Sunday. But I think it will be Bajan. So to answer that question, I think it's over. I think the offense will have a good day. I know the Jets defense has played well to this point this season, but I think the Bears showed us something on Monday night. They are for real, even without Caleb Williams out of the lineup. So I think Bajan gets 2 touchdowns at least.
3: Mm-hmm. And along these lines, I found a little factoid. I forgot I was going to share this with you guys earlier. Have we learned a little bit of the secret sauce of Ben Johnson? I saw this earlier today, this factoid. If you throw an incomplete pass on first down, very few teams call a running play on second down. But one team does it way more than everyone else in the NFL, and it's Ben Johnson and the Chicago Bears. Something to watch for with whoever's playing quarterback this weekend. If it's incomplete on first down, he is not afraid at second and 10 to turn around and run the football.
1: It's that, Raj, and then it's also he doesn't like punting. He doesn't like kicking field goals. So he views third and long as an opportunity to cut the yardage in half to get into a fourth and short situation. Mm-hmm. So he does that frequently where it could be third and 7, third and 8, and they run on a passing down just to get 3 to 4 yards to cut it in half because they know they're going for it anyway. So that's
3: interestingly, the team that does it the least, the polar opposite of the Chicago Bears, is Ben Johnson's disciple, Declan Doyle, and the Baltimore Ravens. They haven't done it once this year. If they throw an incomplete pass on first down, they are guaranteed to throw on second down. He is the 180 of the guy he learned from and basically got that job because of. Anyway, I thought that was kind of an interesting little factoid.
1: It's a very obvious tell then. If you're a defensive coordinator going against the Ravens, all you have to do is stop them on first down and boom.
4: First down.
1: They're going to throw in second.
4: Yeah.
1: All right.
3: Good that does it for over-unders, fellas.
1: Raj, I have one more from the text line from the 843.
3: Oh. You can text the show. Ooh, we have a texter over-under?
1: 310-840-4910. You can text the show from the 843. Over-under 6 times. So let's go 6.5.
4: Mm-hmm.
1: Al Michaels and Herbie mention how much the Steelers will miss Joey Porter Jr. tonight. 6.5 times. That's a lot.
4: I'm going to say under.
3: That's a lot. Yeah.
1: That's a lot. Unless they're just getting torched.
4: Yeah.
1: If Watson and the Browns put up 40, maybe you get to 6.5.
4: They haven't missed him very much this year. So
3: it's
4: so
3: a lot. But that's a really easy storyline for Herbie, who he knows prepping for multiple things simultaneously. And if someone were to just kind of pass that factoid along to him,
1: I'm just not prepared for the NFL.
3: I'm not.
1: Broadcast?
3: I'm saying he's got a lot to do. He's got a lot to do. And that could be a very good fallback, you know, consistently. If the big fan guy, Deshaun Watson, has a big night tonight, you could point out, hey, Joey Porter's not there. He got traded. The Cowboys.
1: Over or under a halftime. So one mention. That Herb Street mentions Watson at Clemson.
4: Oh, dude.
1: Playing for the national title.
4: I was going to say, set that thing at 3.5, man.
3: You can set that at 3.5.
4: You got to bump up those odds,
3: and
4: man.
3: I'm
4: those
3: still pounding
4: numbers.
3: The over.
4: Let's go.
3: Does he, no
1: in,
3: doubt.
1: Does he have Aaron Rodgers' thoughts at Cal still?
4: I don't think so. No.
3: Over under 1.5 Dabo mentions while talking about Watson.
1: Yes.
4: Ooh,
1: yes.
4: Yeah.
1: It'll be over.
4: For sure. For sure.
1: Absolutely.
3: Well, I mean, you got to talk about that because you can't talk about the other stuff when it comes to Watson. All right, that does it for over-unders.
1: Thank you, Raj. There you go. Over and under on a Thursday here on Black and Abdallah. 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Is it time to rethink the future of one of the newest TV stars in football? Should he pivot off of what he's doing right now to something else? We'll explain that next.
0: Week 4 features some tasty tussles, including the undefeated Bills welcoming a desperate Patriots team to Buffalo and a battle of unbeaten division rivals between the Chiefs and Raiders in Vegas. We're not even a month into the NFL season, and things are already wild. Westwood One Sports.
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19: Get ready, Tucson. The countdown is on. The lights, the sounds, the excitement, the unmistakable energy of Casino del Sol is coming to the heart of the city like never before. It's Vahi Ta'am. The countdown has begun, and the dawn of the third sun is almost upon us. The excitement is building. The anticipation starts now. Casino del Sol's Vahi Ta'am, opening November 15th, 2026.
0: This is Black and Abdallah on Westwood One Sports. Here's Chris Black and Adam Abdallah.
1: All right, Abdallah, I need some help with this. There's a TV star in football. who is just started his broadcasting career. He's been fantastic on television so far to start this season. Is it time for him to pivot off of this budding superstardom as a TV analyst to maybe go in a different direction and live stream what he's building with Minecraft? I need you to explain to me what's going on with Mike Tomlin and his Minecraft video game construction of a city. I don't understand any of it. So you got to break this down for me. What's going on here with Mike Tomlin?
4: So Minecraft is a video game. It's been around for a very long time. They just made a movie of it.
1: I saw parts of that movie.
4: Jack Black.
1: Chicken jockey, right?
4: Yeah, chicken.
1: That was
4: stuff.
1: A thing, yeah. in the theater. People threw popcorn and they all celebrated, right?
4: Uh-huh. So Mike Tomlin was doing an interview and he let it be known, like, they're like, do you have any hobbies? Do you do anything with your downtime now?
1: Yeah, he was on the Today Show.
4: Yeah. And he was like, well, I have been building a Minecraft city for the last 20 years. And they're like, he's like, what? He's like, yeah, I started off playing with my kids because my kids were playing. And I started off by bonding with my kids. And all of a sudden, I took a great interest in it. And I've been working on this city for 20 years. And so more and more people started to get in touch with him. And so he finally revealed this city last night on YouTube.
1: The whole city?
4: Part of it.
1: I thought it was like he was going to go piece by piece.
4: He's going piece by piece. And it was wild, man. Like, the attention to detail.
1: Wait, explain to me the game.
4: So you, like, I don't know the game because,
1: like,
4: I've never played.
1: Block people, right?
4: You build things. You build cities, but you can go down. Like, he was going down to the attention to detail of, like, he built stadiums, he built hotels, down to, like, the lighting, down to, like, the end, like, the nightstands in the hotel rooms. And he was talking about Jack and Jill bathrooms, and he was talking about the types of beds that he was putting in, and he was talking about how he was paying attention to the views of the hotel rooms and how he loved that he could see into the stadiums, and he was taking that into account. And he built it like Pittsburgh. He modeled it after Pittsburgh. He's like, you're looking at a gloomy day in my city. Like, it was raining, like, in his city. And there's, like, weird, like, music in the background. Anyway, like, and then someone went, Warren Sharp went and broke down his playoff stats before and after starting playing Minecraft.
1: Obviously, they improved.
4: No. So before he started playing Minecraft, 7 seasons before he started playing Minecraft, okay? He had 1 Super Bowl win with 2 Super Bowl trips, 5-3 in the playoffs, 5 playoff wins, yeah. 5, okay? Then he started playing Minecraft, 12 seasons with playing Minecraft, no Super Bowl wins, no Super Bowl trips, 3-9 in the playoffs.
1: Come on. A guy can't play a video game late at night by himself?
4: I'm just letting you know,
1: You think that,
4: man,
1: has something to do with it?
4: I'm just letting you know that that one guy was nerding up film, winning trophies, Bill Belichick, and one guy was playing Minecraft.
1: Please.
4: Losing in the playoffs.
1: I don't think that's the case.
4: I'm just letting you know.
1: So did you watch this live stream?
4: I watched some of the clips that were going around of him explaining the hotels that he built, explaining the apartment complexes that he built. Like, this thing had a lot of views. It got up to, like, I think it got up to almost like 100,000 views or something like that.
1: Wow, it's a
4: like
1: lot of
4: viewers. Yeah.
1: All right, let's take a listen. Here's Mike Tomlin describing his city that he has built in Minecraft.
20: This building that I'm locked in on right here, the very first building that I did. And so I'll start there and give you a quick tour.
4: Listen to the music.
20: The synopsis of what that one's about. All right, we'll start at the front of this very first building that I built here in town. And it was a boutique hotel kind of on a bay. And so I'll take you through and give you a quick tour of kind of the main floor and kind of the entrance and all of that. And again, I apologize for my lack of stick control. I just never had it.
1: Stick control.
4: Yeah.
1: Okay. He's talking about the remote control in his hand, mm-hmm, the stick control. Mm-hmm, mm-hmm, mm-hmm, mm-hmm, so he mm-hmm. is a architect and a city planner all in one.
4: All in one.
1: Right? Like, that's what it sounds like interests him, is that he's city planning. And then mm-hmm. when he's developing the properties, he's also building out the floors and inside and
4: And his kids were like commenting on Twitter while this was happening. And they were saying like they would come home from school and their PlayStation would just be gone and they weren't like in trouble. Like their PlayStation would just be missing.
1: What is he sitting in the closet making his Minecraft city?
4: It'd be in his office. He'd be in his office. He'd have hooked up his PlayStation, their PlayStation
1: to
4: his office.
1: Get a second PlayStation.
4: Nah, bro. Budget. You got to save that. You never know.
1: Okay, so to me, this is what I can relate to. Do you remember back in the day playing The Sims or Sim City?
4: Yeah.
1: Or even like Roller Coaster Tycoon?
4: Yeah. Yeah.
1: Like that to me, it seems like it's much like that.
4: Yeah, it is. It is.
1: Right?
4: It's
1: like,
4: very
1: so
4: much like
1: it's
4: that.
1: Just if I kept playing Dino Tycoon for the rest of my life and I just had dinosaurs roaming this theme park.
4: Yeah, very much so. Very much so. Except he's been building this
1: for 12 years.
4: For like 12, 15 years, something like that. It's been nuts, man.
1: Okay, and a lot of people watched him describe his. So
4: his
1: he's going to do this
4: hotels.
1: Again.
4: He's got I mean, why not?
1: He's going to show off more buildings, more developments.
4: He's got
1: more
4: stadiums.
1: Projects.
4: He's got whole neighborhoods, man. He's been building a city for 15 years.
1: I did see a part where he was talking about. He was like describing the waterfront.
4: Yeah, he wanted a city by the bay.
1: That's amazing. Black and Abdallah here on Westwood One Sports. 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So should Mike Tomlin pivot away from being on TV and just be a Minecraft master?
4: No.
1: Is that what they call themselves?
4: No, a streamer. Like he'd be on like a streamer like on the nights where he's not broadcasting. You know, like he could. You know, if he's
1: doesn't
4: just,
1: everyone do that now?
4: If he's waiting all day for a Sunday night, and then on like Monday and Tuesday, he's just on stream where he's just sitting there.
1: He's
4: and
1: just telling us about his city?
4: You're watching him. No, not telling about his city. You're watching him play the game. Like him build.
1: Couldn't that, like him describing what he's already built?
4: Yeah.
1: Isn't that?
4: I think it's be more interesting to watch him build. I don't need to hear him describe the city to me. Well, I want to watch him build.
1: Well, you want to hear him talk about it. You want him to be giving you the entire breakdown on what he's doing there. Like that's where he's just talking about.
20: I built here in town, and it was a boutique hotel kind of on a bay. And so I'll take you through and give you tour of kind of the main floor and kind of the entrance and all of that. And again, I apologize for my lack of stick control. I just never had it.
1: It's just so funny. I mean, a boutique hotel bay. It's Black and Abdallah here on Westwood One Sports. Did one defense that's struggling really improve yesterday? We'll talk about it in the NFL.
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28: The Pittsburgh Steelers front office is what everyone thinks the Dallas Cowboys front office is. 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Terrible job by the Steelers. I'm Nick Costos.
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3: Jim Rome here with your Rome Report. So, what's more alarming? Drake May turning into J.J. McCarthy minus that ridiculous eye black and even more ridiculous self-gloss 9, or Chargers quarterback Justin Herbert turning into Trey Lance? I mean, seriously, how did the genius Mike McVape turn Tua into a Pro Bowler, but has all but destroyed Justin Herbert in only 3 games? I thought that McVape was supposed to be the best thing that ever happened to Herbert, not the very worst. As for May, this dude's confidence is absolutely shot. His decision-making is even worse. And then given all the leaks coming out of Boston right now, this situation has gone from zero to completely toxic in 3 seconds flat. So once again, May or Herbert, you tell me which situation is worse. And I will tell you, either way, you're exactly right. I'm Jim Rome. Remember, you can always follow me on Instagram at Jim Rome.
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12: And I'm David Kelly coming to you from Casino del Sol Stadium, getting set to hear from the head coach of your Arizona Wildcats, Brent Brennan, as the U of A back at home this Saturday for their Big 12 home opener, the Cincinnati Bearcats in town, making their first ever trip here to Tucson, Arizona. It'll be a late one, 8 o'clock tip-off, national television once again, and of course our coverage will begin at 3:30 with Meridian Wealth Management Arizona Game Day. 11 hours of U of A football coverage for you right here on Saturday. The head coach has entered the room. We'll hear his Thursday comments ahead of the game on Saturday.
21: Great. Thanks for being here, everybody. We'll start with our next statement from Coach Brown, and we'll take questions.
30: Thanks for being here. Obviously, this is a big weekend with everything we have going on here at the U of A. Family weekend, you know, big move to get everybody to wear white to the game, which is always cool. I think it's cool when, You can see that in the crowd. It's just a cool, when everyone's kind of uniform. I think it adds an element to the game day. Pacific Islander Heritage Week, or game, and obviously that's a huge part of our program, the history of our program, and so many people, you know, from that part of the world that have contributed in just incredible ways. Currently 20 players on our team and coaches and staff. So I think that part of it is really special for us also. You know, when I think about just what it is for like Family Weekend, I remember coming to Family Weekend when my brother was playing here. You know, I was coaching high school football in California. This is a long time ago, golly. But yeah, so just like what an awesome weekend that is here at the U of A. And I think the late game, you know, gives everybody a chance to do all the things in Tucson, do all the things around campus that they want to do with their students and the family and enjoy all that, and then also have great time for tailgate and pregame and get ready to go. Huge night for Arizona Zoo. You know, I think across the country you see student sections having a tremendous impact on the opponent. And so I'm excited to see the Zona Zoo go wild on Saturday night. And I'm just excited to see what kind of environment we have here. This is our first Big 12 game at home this year. We're playing a very good football team. They're undefeated. And I think that part of it is I want to see Tucson welcome Cincinnati to Casino del Sol Stadium. So I'm excited for Saturday night. We can't wait. We still got some work to do. We got practice tonight. But I just love where we're headed. I love our progress. And I can't wait to see us play.
0: Based on the circumstances of the game, the defense that you're facing, et cetera. But do you think you might be able to sort of build on the momentum that the running game showed in the fourth quarter moving forward and do that a little more or better?
30: No, absolutely, I hope so. And I think that, you know, I think we saw some progress with that group, you know, because there was also some, you know, good run game in the first half, but it definitely took hold in the second half. And you saw a lot of positive momentum that way. And so I'm excited about it. We've been talking about it all week, drilling it hard. I think we have a good plan, but we're also playing a really good team, right? So that you know, that's going to dictate the decisions we make in terms of what we call and how we execute.
1: Justin and Brian,
4: they have two really good running backs. What have you seen out of those guys on tape?
30: They're both incredibly explosive, and it's obviously, you know, they want to run the football. They've got a big offensive line, and then their quarterback also adds an element of run game to their scheme, which is something that you have to prepare for. So I think that's a little bit different than a week ago, even though Washington State's quarterback could run. That wasn't kind of the, you know, what he was, you know, intended to do. Like where this guy has definitely more design run game as part of their package. But both backs are explosive, physical. They play a physical brand of football. We know that, and so that's going to be a great challenge for our defense.
1: Brian and David,
13: We saw some of your dance moves in this last game. I mean, just how does that fit in with just kind of the vibe you're going for with this team, whereas it's a serious thing, but that you guys are also out there having fun?
30: I think it needs to be fun for the players. I think there's, in the current, you know, world of college football, I think there's tremendous pressure on the young people that are out there competing, you know, whether that comes from you know, their own pressure that they put on themselves or from their families or from their community or, you know, from, you know, whatever, the social media and campus and whatnot. You know, that was just a situation where I wouldn't necessarily say that was dance moves. I'm not sure I have a lot of those, but I was running by the kickoff coverage. You know, I was running by our group of players that were getting ready for kickoff. And Gio Richardson grabbed me and said, "Get in here." And I was like, "Let's go." And so it was a fun moment. And, you know, I think it's important that we have great energy on the sideline. And I thought our team did a great job of that last Saturday. And it's going to be critical that we do it this Saturday.
13: So you're saying no dance off with Kalani during the offseason or anything?
30: No, Kalani is extra with his dance moves.
12: Coach, in terms of what you were saying about the run game, how do you define a good night? Because, I mean, 150 yards, 6 yards a carry from Ish and Antoine and Ked, I mean, that sounds like it's a pretty good night, but yet people think you guys should be running it more and running it better. So how do you guys define that?
30: I think that's a tricky thing. And I think as long as our measuring stick for how we run the football is internal and not external, then we have a better chance to run it the way we need to run it. You know what I mean? But I thought last Saturday was a really positive night that way. And the week before, we talked about it, but our quarterback completed 91% of his passes and was the player of the week. So, again, what is the defense giving us? How do we do a good job of attacking it? How do we incorporate all the pieces of our team? You know, can we play complementary football, run it effectively, throw it, make big plays, like all those things that need to be a part of a good offense. And so the, I think even about, you know, my statement about external, like our standards are high here. We want to run the ball well. We want to throw the ball well. We want to make big plays, right? Like we want to be an explosive offense, and that comes from both your run game and your pass game.
1: Jason and Michael.
14: I know each game is, the focus is on that specific game, but Cincinnati is undefeated. Do you bring that up this week as a motivational tactic, or do you not have enough?
30: Of course we talk about that. Yeah, I mean, I think we'd be foolish not to. This is a very good football team coming in here.

0: know, come to fruition or be fulfilled if there's no time to give it allowed to develop and be built. And I think what we're building here right now is really special.
1: Chris and Justin, we talked about on Saturday night the emphasis of starting fast. You've talked about it throughout the week. Seth's talked about it throughout the week. What has that preparation been like to make sure that the offense gets into rhythm faster on Saturday?
0: I think to say that we don't try to make sure we start fast every week is, like, of course we're trying to do that, you know, naturally, right? But, you know, we do start practice that way, and that's been a little bit of, that's been our conversation in terms of how we come from walkthrough to our stretch to, like, then go right into, you know, an up-tempo drill, trying to, like, feel the speed and the pressure of the game, good on good, trying to emphasize, like, okay, this moment right here, because what happens is you get into the season, you don't have quite as many opportunities to go, you know, good on good because the schemes are different, right? And so, and I think we do a great job of working together. I think Danny and Seth are incredible at that, but we're trying to, like, get that done right off the start. The difference is that when you're practicing that way, those reps, however many we decide to choose to go with, are not necessarily the scheme that's going to be presented to either side of the ball on Saturday.
1: Justin and David, do you have any Brandon Matamaliona stories from when he was here at Arizona and you were GA? And what do you think about his career both at Arizona and as an NFL player?
0: First of all, he's just such a great guy. Like, he's a really awesome guy. And it was fun because of our paths got to continue to cross over the time of his high school coaching career in LA. And so I've got to see, so I'd always call my brother and be like, hey, I saw B, you know, today at Narbonne High School or wherever he was coaching. But, you know, like, he was such an incredible player here and in the National Football League. And he just had a rare combination of, you know, size and athleticism, right? Like, he was an incredibly athletic 300-pound dude, you know. I remember back in the day, like, Rich Ellerson and Dwayne Akina kept trying to steal him to play defense because he was so athletic and so big. But obviously he had a 10-year career as a tight end in the National Football League. So he made the right choice, and Coach Tomey did too, playing him where he played him. But just great hands, great feet, was a good blocker. And then it was awesome to see the career he had over time and what he was able to sustain in the NFL.
1: David.
2: Coach, Seth talked about earlier this week how, you know, it made more sense to just stay with the one tight end concept last week with the young guys maybe not necessarily being ready to go. With the state of where you are in that position group right now, how quickly do you feel like you need to get those guys more prepared to potentially go more 11 and 12 personnel at some point?
0: Well, he said we were in 11 personnel the whole game, right? So we were in 11. But, and the great thing about that is that I was really excited for Tyler Powell. Right, because, like, Tyler obviously had the big injury at the start of the season last year, and then he played so much in the game last weekend and played really well. And so, I'm excited about that for him. And I think those young guys are continuing to develop. And there's a huge – the great part about it is with the absence of those other guys, while they're beat up, those guys are getting all the reps. And so hopefully that is accelerating their process of development. I will say that, like, in my opinion, the tight end position is one of the hardest positions to play on the football field because you have to live in both worlds. You have to be a blocker, you have to be a pass protector, you also have to be a route runner and a pass catcher. And so there's a lot that goes into that.
1: Chris and Justin talked a lot about Cam Chapman in particular and him getting up to speed. He had the interception last week. How does that, as well as the other turnovers that you guys forced, kind of generate some momentum after the defense has struggled doing that through the first few games?
0: Yeah, absolutely. I think that's a critical piece. If we're going to be the football team we want to be, we got to do a great job of, you know, taking the ball away. And so it was good to see some of that start to happen last week and just the physicality and finishing on the ball. And there were some opportunities in that game that we could have finished better. And so there's huge emphasis on that during the week of practice, really being detailed with how we attack the football, how we finish on the football, all those things. And so that's something that our defense is excited about.
1: Like, we're starting to see these turnovers happen because the new players, the younger players, are getting more comfortable. They're getting familiar in the scheme. Right? Everett had the forced fumble, and Chapa had the
0: I think turnovers in not taking the ball away is not that straight line. If this, then that. Like, I don't, it just doesn't work that way. You know what I mean? Other, if that was the case, everybody would.

0: do it every single play, right? If that, you can be like, oh, if we do this, we're going to guarantee get a takeaway. So it doesn't really work that way. But I do think our defense does a good job of playing with physicality and violence, and I think the more of that that shows up, the better chance we have for the ball to get knocked out.
1: What do you make of just how the front six has been playing this year and stopping the run, especially a guy like Chase Kennedy?
0: Well, yeah, I mean, it's good. You know, obviously Chase wasn't available to us 2 weeks ago, right? So, but getting him back and having him available last week was a lot of fun. And I think having those guys back last week definitely gave us a shot in the arm, right? Because I think Northern Illinois, we were without five defensive starters, right? So getting Mays and Chase back and starting to see Everett play, you know, so like they're like getting some of those people back, like, definitely gave us a shot in the arm. I do know that, like, going into a game like this where there's such an emphasis on their ability to run the football, we have to be great tacklers and we have to get lots of population to the ball. Like, that's just, it's a very simple thing and it sounds so elementary, but it is critical for us to have a good night on Saturday night. Absolutely critical.
2: A lot of schools focus on the transfer portal and kind of, you said before how you weigh the two, but at this point in the season, why is it so important to get the 2028-29 kids on campus for unofficial visits?
0: Yeah, absolutely, because everything's been sped up, right, in the recruiting calendar. But like back, I don't know, you guys have been doing this a long time. Back when I started, or even 10 years ago, 12 years ago, right, like players took the official visits like all the way through January. Maybe it's longer than that. Maybe it's 14, 15 years ago. But, right, like, those decisions were decided the first Wednesday in February. You know what I'm saying? And so you were sitting in living rooms and you were at high school basketball games all of December and January. Now the calendar has drastically changed. I mean, even as a head coach, I'm not allowed to see the kids that are going to sign with us in 27 the way the calendar is, because December's a dead period and they sign at the beginning of December. Right, I can go watch them play, but I just have one bye, so I go watch Jason Shearer play on Friday night. It's a but you know what I'm saying. And so then, but it's not like I can go see, you know, the 24 kids that we're going to sign or whatever, however many we sign. Right, so it's definitely way different. And then these players are committing way early. So class of 28 players, right, are going to start committing in, you know, normally at the latest around June-ish, July-ish, right? So they'll come in on official visits in May and June, right? They'll start setting those things up. And then, so you're hoping to have a relationship with those players, right? Like, you understand the recruiting game because of the nature of your job, but like that's what it is. And so I think for us, I think we have a staff that works incredibly hard at recruiting. We're excellent at building relationships. The players that are playing in our program are having a great experience, right? And so in that way, we are an attractive destination for high school players. We have proof of development. There's proof of concept of like coming here and playing, staying, getting better, having a chance to be an NFL player. So with the calendar sped up like that for these games that are, you know, the fall of these players' junior year, it's important for them to come see what this is. And that's another reason why we need the Zona Zoo rocking. And that's why we need the city of Tucson and our fans and our alums to come out and go crazy here at Casino del Sol Stadium. Because all these players want to play in a packed arena. They all want to feel that energy that they've been watching on college football their whole life.
1: Thank you, everybody.
0: Bear down.
3: 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It is an 8 o'clock kickoff. Again, our 11 hours of game day coverage begins at 3:30 with Meridian Wealth Management Arizona Game Day. And we will be with you from 3:30 to 6:30. Network takes over with Kyle Quinn and Brody Dryden at 6:30. Kickoff, Brian Jeffries and Lamont Lovett, Mackenzie Hamilton at 8 o'clock. And then Glenn Howe and Calvin Ifon and I will be back with you around midnight Sunday morning. And we will take you till, you know, probably like 2 a.m. So plenty of time to talk about Arizona Wildcats football. Join us, DK on the Sports Tip. Short show coming up later. We'll be out at Palo Verde High School. It's almost Friday night. The Titans taking on Catalina tonight. And we'll look forward to getting a chance to talk Titans athletics and education with you this afternoon at Palo Verde High School. That's going to wrap up our Brent Brennan press conference show for this Thursday. Thanks to J.W. Madden back in studio. I'm David Kelly. 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
14: 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Jack's been on fire to start the NFL season, the college season as well. As we now head towards week four in the NFL, we talk to Jack each Thursday at 2:20 Eastern. Jack, how's it going? How was last weekend? And also looking forward to tonight, Pittsburgh and Cleveland.
18: Yeah, things are great, guys. I appreciate it. You know, it's funny. When we have a losing week, that's the first thing I'll come on and say, hey, we had a losing week. Things didn't go well, those type of things. But to this point, we haven't had that. After a 5-2 Saturday and a 6-0 Saturday back-to-back, we did lose a little bit last Saturday, lost a game or so. But we had won Monday. We won Thursday. We went 4-1 Sunday, and we won Monday night. So 7-1 in the NFL, more than made up for the one unit loss in college football. And as I said, if I do have a bad week, we will talk about it. But so far, so good as we head into this weekend. I'm excited about the weekend starting tonight. We're going to find out, is Cleveland going to Cleveland or is that the real Pittsburgh? I mean, it's interesting to see at FatJackSports.com.
19: Yeah, let's talk about tonight's game. One of the lower totals of the weekend. I feel like there's three games with this 38.5 total between the Steelers and the Browns. The Steelers showed up. They beat the Bengals last week, and the Browns, hey, 2-1, and don't tell Munkin that the Browns are going to Browns, but the Steelers come in as a 2.5-point favorite on the road tonight. What do you think of this one to kick off week four in the NFL?
18: Browns are definitely going to Brown. They're not going to Brown tonight, though. All right, I think that they're definitely going to Brown. All right, they're definitely going to. It's just like me. I can go three meals and not eat dessert, and then the fourth one I'm eating some dessert. I mean, that's what's going to happen. They're going to back up. Defensively, they're being carried along, and this week will be a low-scoring game. I think this is one of those least amount of mistakes type thing. I would throw out last week, kind of this week in the NFL, is what did we learn that we can rely on this week going forward, and what was kind of fool's gold? And I do think Pittsburgh's offensive output versus Cincinnati, they won 30-27. Rodgers had 292 yards passing. It's ridiculous. He doesn't throw over 220 ever. A lot of those were broken tackles. And the Steelers have been good at home. But I think that they're going to back up offensively. That plays into Cleveland's game plan. They need a lower scoring game, let their defense kind of run things. But Rodgers did not get more mobile over the last week or so. And you're going to get pressure from Cleveland's defense that is for real. Deshaun Watson, I expect him absolutely to back up and cost them as many games as he wins them. Last week, he only had 144 yards against Carolina, but that was, of course, enough. So I'll take Cleveland and the under here. Neither are like home run plays. I wouldn't go crazy, but I definitely like both of those. Cleveland and the under, I think you at least split and probably win both with a little better play on the under.
14: The Fat Jack with Buck and Abdallah here on Westwood One Sports. Jack, each season you always go overseas and see an NFL game. We have our first London game this Sunday. Colts and Commanders. The other thing that you always do is you warn us that if there's a game not worth watching, we shouldn't gamble on it as well. I'm wondering, Colts Commanders, does this fall into that bucket, or is there a play here for this game taking place at Tottenham Hotspur Stadium early in the States, 8:30 Central, 9:30 Central AM? You have to wake up and watch some football on the NFL Network. Colts and Commanders, what do you think of this game this weekend?
18: Yeah, sometimes they're worth betting on, but still not worth watching. You know, I don't think one has anything to do with the other. Sometimes you want to just bet on them and then go take a nap or something if you can. And this might be one of those. The London games in general, any overseas game, you want to think favorites. All right, that's where you start. They almost always do well. They hit about 63% when they go overseas. It seems to benefit the better team. Indy's going to run the ball. I mean, they have one of the best running backs, if not the best running back in the league by the end. He's going to get a ton of touches. I would look for his total carries to go over as well if you're a prop player out there like that. I definitely think that he's one of those teams that Jonathan Taylor is going to go over his numbers, both rushing and receiving. So I would look at that. Also, I think Washington's defense, they are banged up. They are not very good to begin with. They don't stop the run. Three picks. Washington had plus three in turnovers and a pick six last week. And so this is a team taking advantage of turnovers. They're giving up way too many points, though. Washington 4 yards per play last week. Defensive gave up 6.8 yards per play. This is not a team clicking on all cylinders. Indy with their quarterback is much better. And I'm not sure the market's caught up. There's two teams I think the market probably hadn't caught up with now that they're getting a little bit healthy. One of them's Indiana. The other one's Atlanta. When you get Penix is a huge upgrade from what they were throwing out at quarterback on Monday night. And so I think that him with Bijan Robinson, that's a team also that the market really hasn't caught up with. So I'd lay the points with Indy. It always does worry me about the travel, especially when it's in the middle of the season, how these teams handle it. We saw kind of a debacle of that in week one with the Rams. They'll do better. This is not as far, but normally the better team prevails in this spot. So go ahead and lay the points and play Indy.
19: Jack, the Bills won a game after committing 5 turnovers, and the Patriots, I don't know if I've ever heard a coach say, I'm actually concerned for my football team. Normally they're just like, yeah, you know, next game mentality, we'll burn the tape. And
20: it's better than being concerned with the off-the-field issues in the summer, right?
19: And he's just saying, I just want to coach my team and all that. Yeah. Vrabel's saying somewhat of the right stuff, I guess. But it seems like they're in desperation mode. Is Drake May going to get right in this game against the Bills, or do the Bills cover the 6.5 and move on to 4-0?
18: You know what Vrabel needs is a hot tub session. He needs to go get in the hot tub. Loosen it up a little bit.
20: Yeah.
18: See if he can find it. I told you guys preseason, this dude was in trouble. This team was in trouble. That they were the dry. I released all my clients under not only 10.5, but 9.5. This team is not surprising me at all. And the problem with what they're doing, it's hard to fix that. Super hard to fix offensive just horribleness. And, Drake May had 11.9 QBR rating. So, what can he say? Quit throwing to the other team. He's like the John Mateer of the NFL. John Mateer at OU in college. Hey, how about not throwing it to Georgia? I mean, that'd be a start. Let's throw it forward every single time. Drake May, same deal. Let's throw it to our team only. So they're going to have trouble fixing that. And Buffalo is no place to get right. Now, defensively, they don't take the ball away a ton, but you better score because there's not much of a chance Buffalo at home doesn't score a bunch of points. And I came up with this new term this week on the TV show that I do out here in Vegas, and it's called sheep food. It's basically the sheep or everybody that likes to play comfortable spots. They all had Kansas City last week. They had Jacksonville last week. They had Buffalo last week. They had Detroit, those type teams. This is one of those sheep food where if you're a sheep and you like just playing the better team, you got a foot-long drink around your neck when you go to Vegas, you're here on a convention, you're spinning the big wheel, maybe going to the strip club, whatever it is you do, that this is the type of game that's comfortable to bet and still might be able to put some money in your pocket. So I think New England's a long way from being healthy. I think Buffalo is going to score a bunch of points. I'd lay the number and play the Bills.
20: Jack, if Abdallah's in Vegas, where do you think he goes? What do you think he's doing if he's in Vegas?
18: He's going to get a foot massage or something ridiculous over in Chinatown.
20: Foot massage. Bad Jack.
18: Immediately go off the strip.
20: Yeah, right?
19: Yeah.
18: $42 foot massage or something.
20: Yeah.
19: That's one of those places.
20: Yeah. You can ask Watson if he's got any suggestions.
19: All right. That's enough out of you.
20: I'm just saying. We're talking with the Fat Jack here, Black and Abdallah on Westwood One Sports. I think one of the best games of the weekend, Jacksonville at Cincinnati. The Bengals are a favorite by 2.5 points. How should we play that game, Jack?
18: Yeah, I'm not giving up on Jacksonville's certainly better, and their power rating is moving up with every outing, really. But, it's funny. 7 teams last week scored 24 points or more and lost. That does not happen very much. And so I think Cincinnati, they're going to get it together defensively. They were the other team. I've been spraying my arm, patting myself on the back with the Kansas City play. Cincinnati was the other one. I don't feel as good about them, but this will be a good litmus test game for them because Jacksonville's for real. 4 of the last 5 Cincinnati games at home have gone under, and they're going to need to play some defense because if you let Trevor Lawrence get loose, it's going to be a shootout. And then that's kind of where you envision this game, right? I mean, Cincinnati hadn't played great defensively. Their offense is efficient. For the most part. And so they're going to need to score a bunch of points. I do think their defense will play better. It is at home. And because of that, I'd lean towards Cincy in a game that I think will be a bigger win. Every week, there's a game or two that's a bigger win. Chicago in week 1 against Carolina. There's been one or two every week that if they get a win, it's bigger than I think the general public realizes. And as silly as it sounds, Cincinnati at home against Jacksonville team that's scoring some points would be a good win, especially if the total stayed under. I'd lean toward the under, better play on Cincinnati.
19: Another great game in that window is the Rams heading to Philly to face the Eagles. I believe Sean McVay and the Rams are leaving Sunday morning to get to Philly.
3: Come on.
19: Ahead of this game.
3: No way.
19: The Rams are a 3-point road favorite. Is this an overreaction to what people saw on Monday night for the Eagles and their loss to the Bears?
18: Yeah, no, you're exactly right. I'm going to use that one later because they definitely don't want to have to waste money on hotel rooms for sure. Kick the ball off. Let's go. So the Rams 0-4 the last four in the series. This game was 1.5 before what we saw out of Philly last week. Now it's up to 3, which is probably a good reaction. It's not really an overreaction. Chicago, and you have to give it up to Case Keenum, played about as good as you could have expected with him. I like under the total in that game. It did stay under, but it wasn't had very little to do with Chicago on offense. It was basically Philly's not able to get the ball in the end zone. Barkley's still banged up. He's got a neck issue. They've got offensive line issues as well. And I think the Rams, they are the better side here, and you're not giving – there wasn't the bigger reaction that I thought there was going to be with the what happened on Monday with Philly. Philly's 6-0 against the spread, their last 7 as an underdog. But the Rams on the road score a bunch of points normally. And I do think, you know, they were jobbed in that game. I liked Denver in the game, so it didn't hurt me. That pass interference was ridiculous at the end of that one. I think they get back on track here. 8 of their last 9 on the road have gone over. They'll score a bunch of points. Philly, I don't think, can keep up with that type of point output. I'll go ahead and lay the points and play the Rams.
20: The Fat Jack joining Black and Abdallah to preview the gambling weekend, week 4 in the NFL. How about this matchup? Two Titans in the AFC. The Chiefs and the Raiders are both 3-0, Jack. Can the Raiders be for real? Can they win a game at home against their rival, the Kansas City Chiefs?
18: No, they cannot.
20: Right.
18: Unless Kansas City does what they... No, they cannot. If the Chargers have played the same schedule at Las Vegas, and by the way, nobody in Vegas wants to hear that. I've been asked that about 10 times since I got here yesterday, and every one of them, I answer exactly the same. No, you're not for real. This is not a thing. Buy the merch now, because after 4 losses in a row, you got problems. Now, listen, Cousins has played better than I thought, for sure, and I do think they're better. But as far as winning their division goes, no, they're not going to win the division. I think the Chargers are going to get it together, too. I really do. I think that they've had a really tough schedule. They upset somebody at the scheduling office, for sure. But when the dust settles for Vegas to kind of be maybe one spot up from where they normally are. So, and I'm not sure who's going to be in fourth if it's not them, because I do like Kansas City here. I had Kansas City as one of our plays last week against the Miami Dolphins, but it was mainly because the Dolphins Chiefs played horrible in that game. Still won by a couple of touchdowns. It'll be a ton of Chiefs fans here in Vegas. They travel really well for this week. And by the way, Metallica's in town, and they open up this weekend. So if you're in Kansas City, you love Metallica, you love the Chiefs, this is probably the weekend you're coming to Vegas. I go ahead and lay the point. Kansas City not getting enough QB pressures, that's going to be the thing. Their defensive line has to do a better job of getting pressure on not only Miami's quarterback last week, but Vegas' quarterback. But providing they do that, Cousins is not real mobile, I'd lay the points to play the Chiefs.
19: The team that took advantage of the Rams, the Broncos, are on the road against the 49ers, who are dropping like flies. Mike Evans did not practice yesterday. We'll see if he practices today. What do you think of the Broncos as they head to the 49ers? The 49ers, a 3-point home favorite.
18: Yeah, normally you get a big overreaction when you get injuries, but San Francisco's kind of been, you start with their injuries first for a long time now. I think the market's kind of getting numb to how many injuries they have, but I do think it's probably going to catch up with them here. Denver's defense is no joke. Their secondary is no joke. And when you don't have healthy receivers, it's hard to score points. And they were outplayed last week for sure. They were 2-for-2 on 2-point conversions. I mean, those type of things happened for them last week. But San Francisco, we shouldn't be surprised that they're injured. They're an old team, one of the oldest teams in the entire league. Purdy's been incredible to this point, 134 passer rating. That's first in the league. So he's been great. This Denver defense is no joke. It is a step up for what San Francisco's been playing, at least on that side of the ball. I think this is a good spot for Denver to go on the road and actually get a win after a lucky win last week. Don't look now, but Denver's putting some things together that you have to do this time of year to really get things rolling. So I'd go ahead and take the points and play Denver against a banged-up San Fran team.
20: The Fat Jack with Black and Abdallah here previewing week 4 in the NFL. Sunday night, a good game. Lions at Panthers. Expecting a lot of points in this matchup. The total is at 51.5. Which way should we lean for this game, Lions and Panthers?
18: Yeah, Carolina definitely is the one of those teams that's getting themselves into some shootouts. And, you know, their O-line is banged up. I don't think people realize that. So this will be a good spot for the defensive pass rushers for Detroit to kind of get off a little bit. Detroit's pass defense has been bad and has been hurt, but I don't know that Carolina is going to consistently be able to take care of that, especially with the injuries. They were 0-3 on fourth down and 1-3 in the red zone last week. That was kind of the long and the short of it. Bryce Young has a lower body injury. The home team is 4-0 in the series against the spread the last four, but I don't think it's one of the better games to bet. We'll have our profit made on Sunday by the time we get to Sunday night. But if you're going to play it, it's Detroit minus the points. No real opinion on the total. As I said, Monday's a better spot if you're looking for that evening kind of marquee. I've not missed on Monday yet, and I do like Atlanta plus. I think New Orleans overrated. I do not think they're as good. They've been this comeback mentality they have kind of caught up with them last week against the Vegas team that we just talked about. I don't think they're that good. So I think New Orleans kind of steps back to the pack. Penix and Robinson is a really big tandem here. They are really good offensively with those two teams in the game. So instead of that Detroit-Carolina, I'm going to go ahead and watch some playoff baseball, maybe bet a money line parlay or something and wait for Monday and play Atlanta.
19: Jack, after a great weekend of college football last weekend, there's some sneaky good matchups this weekend. Alabama, Mississippi State, Ohio State, and Iowa. You've got
20: – a good one.
19: It is a good one. Miami and Clemson could be a good one as well. Florida, Missouri. Anything stick out to you about this Saturday that we should keep our eye on?
18: Yeah, for sure. There's a few – and you're right. Last week was a huge must-watch week. Next week is a huge must-watch week. There's people getting married up here. I was shaming them for even scheduling a wedding next Saturday. That should be against the law. If you like college football, you don't get married next Saturday.
20: No, you don't.
18: Teams like Mississippi State – exactly. Alabama's on upset alert a little bit. Mississippi State's better than the market realizes. Alabama hasn't had really difficult competition for the most part. I think that's a tough spot at home. I like Penn State on the road against Northwestern. You've got Big Ten road favorites of less than 4 points cover about 69% of the time over the last 5 years. So you get these small favorites on the road in conference. That's a good place to look. Also, Iowa's offense is better. So when they play Ohio State scoring against just about everybody. I think there will be a lot of points in that one. Ohio State, eighth in total offense, 45 points per game this year. Obviously, Iowa's a step up in defense. They're only allowing 8 points per game. But I think Ohio State gets theirs. That'll force Iowa to go ahead and open up their offense even a little bit more. So look for that thing to go over the total, which trending down to 44.5 or so.
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20: Thank you, Jack. 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Appreciate it.
18: Bye, guys. Jack. 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
20: 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It's the battle of the unlikable quarterbacks. Who will win? We'll talk about that coming up next.
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1: 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Thank you to Raj and Andrew for producing. Jim Rome and the Jim Rome Show coming up in 12 minutes right here on Westwood One Sports. Tonight on Westwood One Sports, Thursday Night Football, Pittsburgh at Cleveland. Should be a good game, 8:15 Eastern. The battle of unlikable quarterbacks. Who wins tonight? Pittsburgh and Cleveland. I think Pittsburgh wins this game, but it would be fun to watch the TV broadcast squirm, Al Michaels and Herb Street squirm and try and sell us Watson having a game. Like I feel like for someone who's unlikable like Deshaun Watson, I think what will happen is he's going to play poorly at some point and the crowd's going to turn on him. It's going to be hilarious. But it would be funny to watch them give us the good sell that, look at Watson, how great he is as a player.
2: Yeah, I think that would be certainly a situation. I think the longer-term situation that is more interesting is seeing Watson struggle mightily and then them having to turn to Shedeur Sanders sooner rather than later. Because we know that that's like what they want to do. They want to see all of the, they want to see every quarter. Don't you want to see what you have?
1: I think they know what they have in Sanders.
2: Yeah, but you want to see everybody in real game action.
1: I guess. I get the impression that they're not interested in seeing what they have. They want to just win games.
2: If they
1: that's
2: win
1: why
2: games
1: Watson's
2: with,
1: been
2: if
1: playing.
2: If you want to win games with Watson, he's going to see that contract he got last time and be like, again, hit me again.
1: Well, you would never do that again.
2: I know.
1: And it'll
2: I know
1: be his
2: that.
1: Last season with Cleveland.
2: Okay.
1: So that's tonight. Pittsburgh and Cleveland should be a really good game. You can listen to the game right here on Westwood One Sports. Also tonight, game three of the National League Wild Card Series, Philadelphia at Atlanta. Yesterday's game was really good. The Phillies fought back. So winner takes all in the wild card with the right to move on in the divisional round of the playoffs. The baseball playoffs have been fun so far the first 2 days of the wild card. You know, shout out to the teams that advanced yesterday, the Yankees, the Padres, and how about our Chicago White Sox? That's right, the White Sox move on to face the Guardians on Saturday in the American League Division Series. The Yankees will play the Rays, the Padres will play the Brewers, and the winner of tonight's game, Phillies Braves, gets the Dodgers. So the Chicago White Sox, coming into this season, three straight years of 100 losses, get to the playoffs, and they win a wild card round, take down the Astros yesterday in two games, and they move on. Boy, was that awesome.
2: Yeah, it's great. It's great for White Sox fans after 20 years of not winning a series. Since beating the Astros in the World Series, the White Sox have not won a playoff series. And to do it yesterday against the lion, cheating, hating-ass Astros.
1: Yeah,
2: sorry,
1: well,
2: I had to.
1: I mean, it's also the players don't like their own fans.
2: Yeah, but listen.
1: They're talking
2: the players
1: crap to their fan base during the week.
2: Come on, we did you a favor, Astros fans.
1: So
2: you don't want that.
1: Last night, in Abdallah and I are both, you know, obviously we broadcast from Chicago each and every day.
2: Yeah.
1: We both grew up White Sox fans.
2: Yeah,
1: we're not
2: right.
1: Cubs guys. I in my perception of it is I don't mind the Cubs.
2: Yeah, whatever.
1: I like it when they win too. I have nothing against them. I think the inner city rivalry is a little weird because neither team's playing for the same thing. So
2: Look at me.
1: I'm looking at you.
2: It felt a little good last night.
1: Well, it felt good last night that the Sox moved on.
2: Yeah,
1: yes.
2: But then after that, it felt a little better. Come on.
1: Pete Crow Armstrong.
2: PCA can't hit in the playoffs.
1: Not bringing it to the table.
2: Yeah. It felt a little nice.
1: It's There's a lot of White Sox fans, though, that hate the Cubs.
2: Yeah, I'm not
1: so
2: one of those.
1: Last night was like their championship.
2: Yes.
1: Last night was better than winning the World Series. So like, we know some, and those people are definitely pumped today. You know, if you go to the locker room of all the teams celebrating last night, Padres, Yankees, the White Sox, you have to celebrate how cool it is, especially when you got someone like Mooney, Maritaki, who's in there in the locker room celebrating with television. Listen to Connor McKnight on Chicago Sports Network. Listen how great this is.
3: Kenzo, this is your second time in one of these. What'd you learn from your first one?
4: Television, 2回目 というところで 何か学んだことありますか? 1回目から.
5: No, I'm drunk.
3: Oh my God. You guys came in here with a mission. You knew you could do this against the Houston Astros. How does it feel to have finally done it? How does it feel to watch all your guys celebrate?
4: Astros に勝てると信じて入ってきたと思うんですけど、こうやって成し遂げて今の気持ちはどうでしょうか?
5: 100. Oh my God! I feel so good!
3: Mune, you guys are headed on to Cleveland, but you get to celebrate tonight. Who needs a shout out for what they've done the last two games, in your opinion?
4: 直近試合での一番良かった選手誰ですか?
5: Eh?
4: 一番直近試合での MVP 誰ですか?
5: Eh? Chase Midas. She's so good. Oh my God. But Chiquito. Little Chiquito.
4: Small.
1: It's great, small. Right? Right. The celebrations are outstanding. If you are a fan of a team that moved on yesterday, the Padres, the Yankees, it's just a lot of fun. And baseball celebrations are unlike the other celebrations for other leagues, right? Like, you don't get this in the NFL.
2: Because you play one game and you move on.
1: Yeah, but they don't. There's not popping champagne and beer in the locker room.
2: No.
1: Baseball celebrations are the best celebrations in sports.
2: Yeah, absolutely. It's awesome. It's great. And look, they move on to Cleveland. They beat Cleveland in the season series 7-6. So in the regular season, so we'll see if they can do some more. And if you want to adopt a team, adopt the White Sox, adopt us.
1: Yeah, I mean,
2: and we'll Cubs. Watch the...
1: What was that?
2: So Raj just played me saying, suck it, Cubs.
1: Easy there.
2: I know,
1: easy.
2: Right?
1: Yeah, I mean, if you want to follow a team, sure, why not? And there's no guarantee that anything will last past this weekend.
2: Yeah.
1: I mean, they weren't expected to be here. So it'll just be fun while it lasts. Absolutely. Jim Rome and the Jim Rome Show is coming up next.
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5: I don't want to hear anyone make the case that the New York Yankees are better right now without Aaron Judge. Who cares that Ben Rice might have to play first base if Aaron Judge comes back? Who cares that the Yankee lineup was excellent against Boston in two games in the wild card series? The bottom line is this. Aaron Judge is the best player in the American League. And Aaron Judge makes the Yankees better, and too many good players is a great problem to have. I'm Nick Costa.
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1: And it is almost Friday night. The pregame show is back on the road, and we are at TUSD. It is Palo Verde High School tonight, homecoming Thursday night, because that's how they do things here on the east side. It is the Palo Verde Titans and the Catalina Trojans coming up tonight, 7 o'clock kickoff. We will have our Troy Hutchison out here covering the ball game, but right now we are here. We are going to be, as we always do on our It's Almost Friday Night show, we're going to be talking to a bunch of the student-athletes. We're going to be also talking to a bunch of students within the congregation of the student body here at Palo Verde High School as we get you set for another exciting Week 7 of high school football here in Southern Arizona. We are going to get things going right away because we have got three members of the Palo Verde Titans girls volleyball team that are joining us right now. I'm going to start from the nearest to me going. Tell everybody your names, ladies.
2: I'm Kaden.
1: Kaden.
3: I'm Aaliyah.
4: I'm Myra.
1: Kaden, Aaliyah, and Myra. We appreciate you ladies taking time to join us here. So what grades are you all in?
2: I'm a senior.
1: Senior?
4: I'm a freshman.
1: Freshman. Okay, so you two freshmen are playing on varsity? There you go. So how did that happen? So did you anticipate you'd be able to come right into high school and be on the varsity team?
4: I had an idea that I was going to be.
1: Why is that? What gave you that idea?
4: My middle school coach told me I was good.
1: So, okay, so what do you do best? Like, what did she say that she thought that was the best thing you did that would be able to maybe get you on the varsity very quickly?
4: Setting.
1: So you're the setter on the team as a freshman. That's pretty good. So you must be, Kaden, pretty impressed with these two young ladies that they've been able to come in and play so quickly.
2: I actually am. I'm really proud of them.
1: What, in terms of, like, when you first met them, what stood out to you about these two young ladies?
2: When I first saw Aaliyah, I saw how much of a leader, like, naturally a leader she was, and how she was always taking initiative and how she was always putting herself out there. And you could tell that she wants it. And then with Myra, I could just see how quickly she's been improving the last couple of weeks. Like, I remember, no offense, Myra, but first beginning of the season, like, you would always, like, send the ball all over. And then now you get in the middle of the court, and I'm really proud for you for that. I'm really happy that you improved a lot.
1: What do you have to say about that, Myra?
4: Well, it's true.
1: So how did you get better?
4: I just, like, took the lessons and learn from it. Like, I actually went, practiced, and I just got better.
1: Okay, so what made you believe that you could be a varsity player right away?
4: Well, I didn't. I had just made it yesterday.
1: Oh, so you're new to the varsity squad. So you started on, is there a JV?
4: Mm-hmm.
1: You started. So what about your time on JV? The coach said that I think I'm going to promote you to the varsity.
4: I think it was because she just seen that I was, like, very passionate about, like, playing volleyball and that I actually wanted to learn. So I guess that made her, like, put me on varsity.
1: Okay. So do the varsity and the JV, Kaden, do they practice together?
4: Yeah.
2: Yes, we do. Because for varsity, there's only three seniors, and then the rest of the team's either freshmen and other than, like, two sophomores.
1: So. Ah, okay. So how many young ladies total are on the team?
2: I think there's total, like, around 15, 16 of us.
1: Okay. All right. And so how are you all doing so far this season?
4: Decent.
1: We're working. Playing hard, doing all the right things. Who's your head coach, and what do y'all like about it?
5: Our head coach is Cammie.
1: Cammie,
5: and she's very, very, very passionate about volleyball.
1: Okay. Did she play at the high school here? Is she a graduate, or where's she from?
2: She played at Flowing Wells.
1: Flowing Wells. Okay. What is for each one of you? What is maybe one thing that she's taught you that stood out in this early season?
4: Well, it's not necessarily volleyball related, but, like, honesty is a big thing, especially with coaches, because you want to be trusted, especially playing sports, because it's just, like, the relationships you have with your coach.
1: There you go. That's
5: the bond for me.
1: Okay.
5: She taught us how to become, like, a family and become close together.
2: Yeah, I also agree with Aaliyah. I think it's the bonding we have on this team.
1: Okay, so what do you guys do? Do you guys hang out outside of practice and on the weekends to kind of maybe improve that bonding? What are some of the things you guys do outside of the gym?
5: We've had a movie night.
1: Mm-hmm. Movie night? What'd y'all see on movie night? Was this at
5: Bring It On?
1: Did you go to a movie or
5: no? It was here.
1: It was here at the high school.
2: Yes.
1: That's an old time movie, isn't it? Like, yeah. What made y'all choose Bring It On? That's like from like two. Is that like early 2000s?
2: Yeah, I think we just wanted a classic to watch.
1: A classic cheerleading competition movie, right there. That's awesome. So, you're obviously, Caden, going to be graduating. What's next for you after high school? You have college plans?
2: Yes, I do. I tend on playing to GCU for right now.
1: It's
2: like my main college I want to go
1: to.
2: And then I have a bunch of offers I want to look at. And just, I know what the program I want to do, but I just want to see what everything it has to offer.
1: Okay, so what program do you want? What course of study do you think that's going to be best for you?
2: Radiology.
1: Radiology. Okay, so you want to work in the medical field?
2: Yes, I do.
1: There you go. Outstanding. GCU, you want to go to the big city, huh?
2: I do.
1: You ladies are obviously far away from that, but how has these first few weeks of high school been for you, kind of getting ingrained into this culture here?
5: I feel like it's interesting.
1: Okay, so what makes it interesting? And it's Aaliyah, I'm sorry. What makes it interesting, Aaliyah?
5: The people and the way high school is for middle school is very different.
1: Okay. What's the biggest difference, do you think?
5: Probably the hours.
1: The hours? Now, you guys only get, this is one of the things we'll be talking about with a lot of folks today. So you only go to school 4 days a week.
5: Mm-hmm.
1: What's that like, Mariah?
5: I think it's good because you could come in on Friday and genuinely learn more.
1: So some kids do come Friday.
5: Mm-hmm.
1: So what is like that? Is that just like maybe a study day or whatever? It's not.
5: Yeah, it's
1: or?
5: Like if you need to make up any work or you need to catch up on stuff.
1: Okay. Do y'all just at times just want to not come on Friday?
4: No, I actually prefer to come.
1: Yeah.
4: Yeah, I feel like especially when you play sports, when you need to make up your grades, that's the perfect opportunity.
1: Oh, there you go. Outstanding. And this is the first year, Caden, that they've done that?
2: Yes, it is.
1: So how's the student body adjusted so far, too?
2: Personally, I have a reduced schedule, but I really do like how students could come in on Friday and get, that extra time they need from, a class they're struggling with.
1: Right.
2: I just find it, it's honestly been helpful for me. Even though, the classes are an hour long, though, I still feel like it doesn't feel like an hour long. Comparing how, we get out of four now this year, and last year we got out of three, it doesn't honestly feel like much of a difference to me.
1: Right. Okay. So when's the next game?
4: That's a great question.
2: That is. Definitely for sure next week. Definitely
1: next,
2: for sure
1: week.
2: Next week.
1: So you guys don't have any more games? Next Tuesday. All right. Who you play on Tuesday?
2: Is it Sabino?
1: Sabino.
5: It might be Sabino.
2: I think it might be.
1: Okay. All right. Think you guys are going to beat Sabino?
5: I think we have a chance.
2: We definitely do.
1: All right. What have the home crowds been like? Folks been coming out to see you guys play here?
2: Oh, our football game likes it. Our football guys like to come out. And
1: oh, there
5: some
1: you
5: of
1: go.
5: Them come. Mm-hmm.
1: Are
5: and basketball.
1: Are they loud when they come out?
2: They are.
1: They are? That's awesome. It's awesome to hear that there's other student athletes here at the high school supporting you. Well, ladies, continued success. And, good luck as you guys begin your high school career. And, Caden, we'll look forward to seeing if that GCU plan works out for you and you can – start that road to radiology.
2: Thank you.
1: All right. That is the ladies of the Palo Verde volleyball team. As we are starting off our It's Almost Friday Night telecast here. If you're joining us, you can watch the program. We are on YouTube. We are on Twitch. We are on Facebook Live as well. So hop on and enjoy everything that we've got going on here this afternoon. Again, the game is going to be tonight. It is going to be the Palo Verde Titans and the Catalina Trojans, and the game starts at 7 o'clock, and both these teams are looking to try to start to make their way into region play, and the Titans so far on the season are 3-3, and the Catalina Trojans come in at 2-4. 520-848-1290. If you're a Palo Verde grad, love to hear from you today. Since we're out at your high school, 520-848-1290 is the number to get in on the program. All right, we have three more students that we are about to chat with right now out here at Palo Verde High School. We'll start from nearest to the farthest. Young man, what is your name? Wait, let me make sure I got your mic up there, Christian. Christian, okay. And what sport, Christian?
3: Cross country,
1: okay. And there's another sport.
3: And basketball.
1: Coach is saying that you got more than one sport. Okay, we got Christian and
6: Sinai.

0: In track, what jump sports do you do?
1: A long jump and triple jump.
0: Long jump and triple jump. Outstanding. So where do you guys practice? Because I used to kind of live in this area. I kind of remember you guys running through neighborhoods. Is that how it works here?
2: Yeah.
0: So what do the neighbors say when they see y'all come running by?
2: We don't really see people.
0: No.
2: If we're being honest.
0: No. Folks aren't hanging out in the Sanaya. What year in school are you?
2: Junior.
0: Jacqueline.
2: I'm a junior as well.
0: Junior as well. Okay, so both of y'all came in together. Were you immediately friends on the cross country team?
2: Yeah, we got along very well.
3: Yeah.
0: Okay. So what, Sanaya? When did you start running?
3: I started running like 2 years ago, in track, like long distance mile.
0: Okay. So what made you decide that you wanted to do distance versus sprints?
3: Well, I'm not that good at like running fast, and I think I think I have a good endurance to run longer distances rather than just like sprinting.
0: Okay. How about you, Jacqueline?
2: I used to do track and cross country all my 3 years in middle school, and I always liked running long distances. It just felt very right to me.
0: Okay, so what's your personal best, your PR?
2: 28 minutes.
0: 28 minutes?
2: Yes.
0: And how about you, Sanaya?
3: 27.
0: 27 minutes. And Christian, what's yours?
1: 23.
0: Okay, so how many meets have you guys done so far this year?
1: Four.
0: Mm-hmm. And how's it gone so far?
3: It's gone pretty good, I
0: think. Pretty good?
2: Yeah. Pretty good.
0: Okay, so I'll start with you, Christian. Are your times getting better each meet, or how does that work in terms of up and down? How's that been for you?
1: I'd say they're pretty consistent.
0: Pretty consistent?
1: Yeah.
0: Okay. How about you, Sanaya?
3: I think my time has been getting better. Like, it's been going down a lot.
0: Okay.
3: Yeah.
0: And Jacqueline?
2: It's been going good. I think I've improved from, like, recently from the beginning. I thought I had a rough start, but I definitely got better as we continue.
0: So you got cross country. You still primarily run, like, on golf courses and stuff?
3: Mostly through neighborhoods.
0: I mean, in terms of, like, for events?
3: Like we run at schools and stuff like that.
0: Because
3: like
0: you guys go to schools and run. So yeah. Is it like a lot of it on track now versus on grass or?
3: No, it's like they have like trails. I don't think they're on golf courses, but they're like trails to run on.
0: Oh, wow. That's a little bit different.
3: Yeah.
0: How is it? Is it harder, easier running on a trail versus, running on grass?
2: I think it really just depends the course.
0: Okay.
2: And like where we run at.
0: How many folks, how many youngsters total on your cross-country team?
3: Like 20.
0: 20 of you?
3: Yeah.
0: All right. Are you all competitive with each other?
3: I think some of us are competitive.
2: But mostly we run as a team.
3: Yeah.
0: Okay. Shout out, who's the fastest girl? Who's your best runner?
2: I'm going to say her. Cause
0: Sanaya is the best?
2: Yeah, she was always beating me by a minute or two.
0: By a minute or two? Okay. Christian, who's the best? Who's the fastest on the men's team, on the boys' team?
1: I'd probably say Dennis.
0: Dennis?
1: Yeah.
0: Shout out. Tell me a little about Dennis since he's not here.
1: He plays basketball.
0: He plays basketball?
1: Yeah.
0: Okay.
1: Yeah.
0: All right. There you go.
2: I think his recent time was 20 minutes.
0: 20 minutes?
2: Yeah.
0: Okay. You guys excited for homecoming?
2: Yeah.
0: Who's gonna be the queen, ladies?
2: I don't know.
0: are either of you up for it?
3: Or? No.
0: What about you, Christian? You up for king? No. Who'd you vote for? You want to tell everybody who you voted for? No. When's the dance?
1: Tonight.
0: Tonight. Okay. So we'll find out at halftime who the king and the queen are. Are y'all going to the football game?
3: No.
0: Mm-hmm. No. You said that real fast, Sanaya. Maybe a little bit too fast. She's like, I'm going to be at home getting ready for the dance. I don't have time for a football game. Well, hey, best of luck as you guys continue your cross-country season. Who's going to make it to state?
2: Hopefully all of us.
0: Well, you got to raise your hand. This is school year. All right, there we go. Kristen, raise your hand. All right. Everybody's going to go to state. All right. Ladies, gentlemen, thank you so much for joining us on the show today.
2: Thank you.
0: All right. That was Christian, Sanaya, and Jacqueline. That's my mother. I'm going to have to – my mother's name is Jacqueline, so I'm going to have to call her Jacqueline tonight and see how she reacts to that when I get home. All right, it's almost Friday night, and we are out at Palo Verde High School where the Titans are going to be taking on

0: on the Catalina Trojans tonight in football. Kickoff coming up at 7 o'clock. Let's get our first break in here. We'll come back with a lot more. We're going to talk to some members of the football team. We got cheer. There's a pep rally assembly that's going to be getting started here, so we'll have more folks to chat with as well as the Titans get set to take on the Trojans tonight out here on the east side. It is DK on the Sports Tip. Cricket is getting you home every 20 minutes on the 5. She's got your traffic and your weather.
1: From the Wildcats Radio 1290 Traffic Center. Collisions reported 22nd Street near Houghton, east of Houghton on 22nd. Old Father and McGee. McGee and Old Father. Silver Bell and St. Mary's. From earlier, Ina and LaChoya. Orange Grove east of La Cañada. Slowing for traffic on Ahaway at Mission Road. And we've seen slowdowns all day today at Grant Road and Swan. Lows near 68 tomorrow, sunny skies in 87. It's about 86 now. And that's your Wildcats Radio 1290 traffic and weather
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4: 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Total in the game, 38.5. Now, I prefer laying 2.5 with Pittsburgh, but I would lay 3 with Pittsburgh if it doesn't go back down to 2.5. 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
1: All right, we are back out here at Palo Verde High School. It is almost Friday night as we get set for high school football here tonight. It is the Titans taking on the Catalina Trojans. Kickoff at 7 o'clock. There's only two games in town tonight, so you should get out to one of those games. Come on out here. I think we also got the Battle of the Sunnyside District tonight as the undefeated Jaguars will take on the Blue Devils tonight. This is also a pretty good rivalry, Palo Verde and Catalina. So head on out here tonight. A kickoff coming up at 7 o'clock. Speaking of football, of course, flag football is one of the burgeoning sports here in the state of Arizona. I believe this is season number 3, if I'm not mistaken, of flag football throughout the state. And we are joined by the ladies that play this sport for the Palo Verde Titans. And appreciate you ladies for joining us here. I've got immediately to my left Kylie, Kalina, and Haley. We also have Zendaya who will be joining us here in a moment as well. I'll start with you, Haley. What year in school are you, and how long you been playing flag football?
2: I've been playing flag football for about 3 years, and I'm a senior.
1: Senior. So yeah. You got in right on the ground level.
2: Yeah.
1: That would have meant you. I think your sophomore year, correct?
2: Yeah.
1: So when you heard about flag football, what was the immediate thing you thought about? Wow, that might be something I want to do.
2: I just thought it was kind of unexpected, almost. I don't know. I just didn't expect Palo Verde to have a girls flag football team. You know.
1: Now, were you playing other sports?
2: I was playing basketball.
1: Basketball.
2: Yeah.
1: Okay, so were you one of those young ladies who grew up throwing the ball with your brothers or something in the backyard?
2: Yeah.
1: Or?
2: I grew up throwing football with my dad and my grandpa.
1: Your dad and your grandpa.
2: Yeah.
1: Outstanding. I bet they enjoy coming to watch you play.
2: Yeah, they do.
1: Out here. Kalina, what year in school are you?
3: I'm a junior.
1: A junior, and how long have you been playing?
3: This is my first year, honestly.
1: This is your first year.
3: Yes,
1: okay,
3: sir.
1: So you were a student here. Did you play other sports?
3: Yes, sir.
1: Okay, so who drug you out to the football field?
3: I would low-key say I had a group of hands that drug me out to the field, and I can low-key say it wasn't easy. It wasn't easy. I was a little intimidated, but then it's low-key comfortable. I thank them a lot for actually taking me out.
1: What was the most intimidating part about going out there and trying to figure out this new sport for you?
3: I would say not really knowing the rules for real. I grew up around football, but it's never really understanding the game.
1: Hmm. And we've also got Kylie. Well, that's Kylie. What year in school are you?
4: I'm a junior.
1: You're a gen. How long have you been playing?
4: All 3 years. Yeah.
1: You've been playing all 3 years. So what made you decide that you wanted to play this game when they rolled it out 3 years ago?
4: I felt like it was just perfect for me because I was planning to play football anyways. I was actually going to join the boys team.
1: Really?
4: Yep.
1: Wow. What position did you were you hoping to play there?
4: I'm not sure, to be honest, because I'm pretty little. So.
1: Okay, so who are any of you the quarterback?
2: Me.
1: Oh, okay. Haley is the quarterback. So tell me a little bit about your game. How far do you throw it?
2: I think I can throw it pretty far. I got to set my feet, though.
1: That's right. There you go. Who's the coach of your team? Shout out your coach and what you love about him.
2: Shout out to Danny.
1: Danny?
2: Yep. He's pretty amazing, pretty awesome. You know, it's not always fun getting yelled at on the field, but it is always nice just being having somebody to be there for you.
1: Mm. Kylie, how has this program grown in the 3 years that you all have been playing it since day one?
2: It's grown a lot. It's grown from probably being the worst 3A school to probably being one of the top.
1: Haley, would you agree with that?
4: Yes, I would. Our first year, we actually went 1-14. So
1: 1-14.
2: Yep. Yeah.
1: Okay. And what were you last year?
2: I don't know.
4: It was way better than.
2: Yeah, way better first than
1: year.
2: The first
1: 4-9.
2: Year.
1: 4-9. 4-9 last year. Okay. Outstanding. Haley, in terms of your role, are you a receiver? What position are you?
4: I was a receiver. Yeah.
1: Yeah. So how many catches do you have so far this season?
4: I'm not sure.
1: Not sure? Yeah, you don't keep track? Kids don't keep track of their stats anymore? You know, you don't go down and write it down on the wall at home so you can make sure you get more catches the next game?
4: No, but that's a good idea.
1: There you go. You play both ways, offense and defense?
4: Yeah.
1: Okay, which do you prefer?
4: Offense.
1: Okay. You have any interceptions on defense yet? No?
4: I don't remember.
1: How do you mentioned you're a little small. How do you overcome your height? How do you overcome that aspect to be successful?
4: I'm just aggressive, you know. I want the ball, so I'm going to go get it.
1: There you go. Aggressive. I like to hear that. All right, Haley, I'm going to have you get up, and so we can have Zendaya sit down, and we'll talk a little bit to her as well. She's the fourth member of the flag football team that has joined us. Zendaya, how are you?
5: I'm good. How are you, sir?
1: Very much so. Okay, so what year in school are you?
5: I am a sophomore.
1: Sophomore, and so how many years have you been playing?
5: This is my second year.
1: Second year. Okay, so when you got here last fall, did you know about flag football, or did you see like a sign-up sheet and you said, I'm going to go do that?
5: No, not really, but coming into my freshman year, I was looking forward to like playing a sport each season.
1: Okay.
5: And some of my like friends and peers were like, hey, like flag football, you should try it out. At first, I was like, you know, just check it out. Last year was a pretty rough year, but coming into this year, I feel like we have like a good start. I feel like it's going to be a good season. So,
1: Did you have any background in football?
5: No, not really. Just played with my cousins when I lived in California, like growing up, but that's about it.
1: How about you, Kalina? Did you have any background playing football at all?
3: Not really.
1: Like even just like throwing it with your brothers or anything like that?
3: Oh, well, yeah. I would always go out to my brother's practices, whether it was late nights, early morning, just to see what they were really doing. And when my brother started at like 8, I was like conditioning with him, motivating him, because I was like, oh, you're so little, let me do it with you. So I had experience, it was very cool, and then my brothers, they came here, did it here, so it was always some type of experience. I just never was that into it until now.
1: So you had brothers that played on the team here?
3: Yes, sir.
1: In high school? That's awesome. So what did they teach you about the game? Like, how did they help you get better?
3: Low-key, moving my feet, they taught me a lot with the way I move my feet. I wouldn't be as quick as I am if it wasn't for them, honestly.
1: And what position do you play?
3: I'm safety.
1: Safety.
3: And wide receiver.
1: And wide receiver? All right, how many catches, how many interceptions?
3: Interceptions, like 5.
1: You're 5 already this year?
3: Yes, sir.
1: Wow, 5 picks? Any pick sixes?
3: Well, like 9 this year, but I'm averaging like maybe 3-4 a game.
1: Okay. There you go. You haven't taken one back for the touchdown, though, yet.
3: I have multiple.
1: Oh, you have? Okay.
3: Yeah, multiple.
1: There you go. Outstanding. What impresses you most, Kylie, about Kalina? I'm sorry, Kylie. What impresses you most about Kalina?
2: That she knows how to use her feet, basically. Like, she knows, like, okay, if I throw the ball, you know, down a little bit, she can actually go run and get the ball, you know? Mm-hmm. And she knows what she's doing. She doesn't panic. And if she does, she, like, forces those, like, feelings out the way and just focuses on the game and makes sure everybody's head is up during the game.
1: Outstanding. When's the next game?
2: Tonight.
1: Oh, so you guys play tonight?
2: Yes, sir.
1: Before the boys?
2: Yes.
1: Oh, I did not know that. Doubleheader.
4: 6 o'clock.
1: At
4: Tanca Verde.
1: Oh, okay. Against Tanca Verde?
4: Yes, sir.
1: Okay. All right. So when you leave me, what's the preparation process over the course of the next couple hours?
3: Getting hyped.
2: Yeah,
3: preparing
2: getting
3: my
2: hyped,
3: team.
2: Yeah.
5: Getting ready for the game.
1: You got your playbook? You got to go get in the playbook?
2: Yeah.
3: We low-key memorize all of our plays pretty well.
1: Oh, is that right?
4: Yeah.
1: Okay. How many girls on the team?
5: About 16, I would
1: 16?
5: Say.
1: 16? Yeah. All right. Very good. Well,
5: we got
1: good.
5: A large number, way more than the years before,
2: oh,
5: for
2: yeah,
5: sure.
1: Oh, so it's
5: I feel like our program grew a lot more.
1: There you go.
5: Yeah.
1: Outstanding. And what conference are y'all playing in?
5: I'm 3A.
1: 3A?
5: Sure. Yeah, 3A. Okay. Yeah.
1: All right. What's Tanca Verde look like? What's the scouting report?
3: Not going to lie.
5: It's going to be a good game. That's all I know. It's going to be a really good game. It's going to be fun, a good experience.
3: We're confident.
1: All right. Well, good luck tonight, ladies. I wish I had known it was a doubleheader, man. I look forward to seeing you ladies out there.
2: Thank
3: Thank you, sir.
5: Thank
1: there
5: you,
1: we
5: sir.
1: Go. All right. We've got the flag football team. Appreciate Kylie, Kalina, Haley, and Zendaya for joining us here. It is almost Friday night. High school football tonight. It is the Catalina Trojans here against the Palo Verde Titans. We'll get our next group of athletes. We'll go with cheer since they're standing right in front of me here. We'll get the cheerleaders in here next. Thank you, ladies, for so much. You're excused. There you go. That's my favorite term that I like to use here when I come to high school. You're excused. 520-848-1290. 520.
6: You've got engineering next.
1: Oh, okay. I'm sorry. That my producer out here. I'm just usurping my producer Dragon Ball. Here we've got the engineering. Is this CTE? Is CET? I think is what they are. Engineering. We'll chat with them out here as well. As we again, it is we fashion it as a high school football pregame show. But whenever we bring our show to campus, we talk to all of the students and that are doing great things here on campus, and so we get an opportunity to chat with them as well. All right, I'm going to ask you all your names by starting closest to me. You are
7: Kaylee.
1: Let me make sure I got your mic up, Kaylee. I got another Kaylee. Kaylee, spell your name for me.
7: K-A-I-L-E-Y.
1: K-A-I-L-E-Y. And?
8: Go ahead. Oh, sorry. My name is Matthias.
1: Matthias? How do you spell your name, Matthias?
8: M-A-T-H-I-A-S.
1: Okay. And?
9: Yousef.
1: Yousef.
9: Y-O-U-S-S-E-F.
1: S-S-E-F. All right. And you all are science?
8: Engineering.
1: Engineering.
8: Yep.
1: Okay, so what is that curriculum all about here at Palo Verde?
8: So here in engineering, our main goal is to, well, first and foremost, we promote safety, especially in the work environment. In engineering, we learn to use specific tools, apply them to whatever projects we may or may not have. So we can apply this through computer-aided design, many other projects. So, for example, you know, we're building like a bridge, for example, or a catapult, just some stuff like that as an example to, we pretty much just are always trying to innovate a way of doing things. So our main goal is to innovate and to teach others to collaborate and to always be a team in a way and not to dismiss others for their works as well, pretty much.
1: Now, Kaylee, did you come to Palo Verde specifically for this curriculum?
7: Yeah, this was the only reason I came to Palo Verde, so I'm really excited that I got to be in this kind of class and what we get to do in here.
1: So now, how did you hear about it? Did you hear about it in junior high school, or how did you find out about it?
7: So my sister actually went here. She graduated early, and she got college, and she also had this class. So that's how I heard about it when I was in middle school. She was in this class.
1: That's awesome. How about you, Yousef? What attracted you to want to be a part of this curriculum here?
9: I wanted to learn more about problem solving and like to see if engineering is the right career for me. And I liked it because, well, we got to learn how to problem solve, innovate. We got to build cool designs like bridges. Hmm. We can design parts using computer-aided design on SolidWorks.
1: Now, is it all the disciplines of engineering, mechanical, aerospace, or are you studying all of that, or is it something more specific?
7: So
9: it's basically, it is all of it in one. We get to learn about all the different engineerings. We get to explore them. We, like, get the overview of them, and then that's it.
1: Kaylee, which one is maybe the most appealing to you?
7: So my career, I'm going into aeronautical engineering for the Air Force military.
1: Wow. Why specifically that?
7: I don't know if there's a specific reason. It just really interested me ever since I was young, working on the planes and the jets. Like, I want to be the one to build the planes.
1: How about you, Matthias?
8: For me, I've always wanted to keep my options open when it came to the engineering field. So I had a lot of family that worked in the fields kind of similar to engineering of some sort, but I've always been more attracted to electrical engineering and stuff like that she's, you know, just described. I've always had a background in working, always being hands-on, so I always want to have the opportunity to not only be kind of When I'm looking at something, for example, I also want to apply it to the real world, obviously. So in a sense, I kind of more so look at not just engineering as a job or a career, but more so kind of like a way of life in a way. You know, you can apply it to yourself, you can do anything with it, and you can become self-sufficient. So it's a way of becoming a better version of yourself afterwards, once you have finally, you know, gone through all the basic things to become said engineer.
1: Tell me more about these bridges you guys keep talking about that you're building.
7: So that was actually our finishing project last year.
1: Wow, okay.
7: We made, I think it was 30 inch by 10 by 10 inch balsa wood bridges.
1: Okay.
7: So really thin, light wood. And we made the trusses, the interior of it, and we got to put it under a, I'm not entirely sure what it's called, but it's kind of like a hydraulic press to see how much weight our bridge could hold. And we got paired into groups of two or three, and we got to do that for our final project last year.
1: Now, Yusef, do you go to competitions with these projects?
9: It's basically a competition between the class itself.
1: The class, okay.
9: So it's to see who's like the better group, you know? Hmm. Who can think outside the box, make the better bridge, and be the winner overall.
1: All right, so who won?
9: I got second place.
1: Place?
9: Yeah.
1: Okay. How about you, Kaylee? What place did you get?
7: I didn't do very good,
1: no.
7: If I'm being completely honest.
1: This year, right?
7: Yeah.
1: This year you'll be better. How about you, Matthias? Did you place?
8: It's funny. This is my first year actually doing
1: this. Oh, okay. Your first year?
8: Yes, sir.
1: Okay. All right. So you'll be competing. So when does that? Does that go throughout the entire year and then it's at the end, or Yusef? Or?
9: No, at the beginning you just learn about engineering in a broad manner, and then later into it at the end of the second semester,
1: right,
9: you get to start doing it as a final project.
1: I see. Awesome. Well, Kaylee, Matthias, Yusef, continued success. Have you thought about colleges yet?
9: Yeah. I'm interested in applying to as many as I can. And
1: okay. You don't,
9: see
1: you
9: which
1: don't
9: one.
1: Have a number one? What's your number one?
9: Probably the U of A.
1: U of A? How about you, Matthias?
8: Same as him also, but also too, apprenticeships are a great opportunity for me to go as well. So being able to work on the field and to also maybe be in a college environment, that way I can also, you know, learn both kind of ways of study. That would also be a good thing to do as well for
1: Kaylee,
8: me.
1: Kaylee, you have a top school?
7: Not at the moment. I'm going into the military.
1: Oh, okay.
7: So
1: what branch?
7: Air Force.
1: Air Force, that's right. That's right. Well, continued success to all of you.
8: Thank you.
9: Thank you.
1: Appreciate you joining us. The Engineering Club here at Palo Verde High School. Let's give them a round of applause for sure. All right, it is almost Friday night. Getting you set for high school football here tonight. We've got the flag team taking on Tanque Verde. We got the boys team taking on Catalina. 7 o'clock is kickoff for the boys. I believe I said it's 5 o'clock for the girls. 5 o'clock for the girls. All right, let's get a break in here. We'll come back. We'll have much more coming up for you. We're taking you till 4:30. We've got Thursday night football, my Browns against Dragon Ball Steelers. He's making everybody upset because he's wearing that Steelers jersey here on campus. Nobody likes the Steelers. What are we talking about? All right, Cricket is getting you home every 20 minutes on the 5. She's got your traffic and your weather.
6: From the Wildcats Radio 1290 Traffic Center. Collisions reported 22nd Street near Houghton, east of Houghton on 22nd Street. Old Father and McGee. McGee and Old Father and also Silverbell and St. Mary's. Some slowing for Houghton and Golf Links. Some busy travel there. Also backups at Grant and Swan. Glenn and Swan busy and on southbound Alvernon at Grant Road. Our lows near 68. Tomorrow sunny and 87. It's 86 now. Wildcats Radio, 1290 traffic and weather together.
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13: 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For entertainment purposes only, the Yankees advance to the divisional round of the playoffs. New York beat Boston 9-2 to take the three-game wild card series. The Yankees will now face off against the Rays in the ALDS. Game one is in Tampa Saturday at 6:30 Eastern. I'm Chris Black.
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1: It is almost Friday night. That is the name of the pregame show, but we've got Thursday night football tonight here in Tucson, and we are at Palo Verde High School, one of two games going on tonight here in Southern Arizona. It'll be the Titans on homecoming taking on the Catalina Trojans. We've been talking to a number of the students from the body here, and we're going to talk to a couple of more who are, I would imagine, are responsible for all of the festivities that are happening here tonight on homecoming. Pleased to be joined by Amari and Christian from the Student Council. And I'll start with you, Amari. What year in school are you, and what's your position on student council?
2: I'm a junior, and I'm the student body secretary.
1: You are the student body secretary. And Christian, what is your role?
3: I'm the junior treasurer.
1: Junior treasurer.
3: Yeah.
1: Okay, outstanding. So tell us a little bit about the preparation for homecoming. What's the theme tonight or this weekend?
2: The theme is Once Upon a Hoko. It's kind of like a Disney theme.
1: Once Upon a Hoko. Okay, how'd y'all come up with that?
3: So it was mostly the seniors, but it was one girl named Kaden. She's on the cheer squad.
1: I think.
3: Wait. She's not on the cheer squad. Wait.
1: So what did Kaden do? What did she come up with specifically on it?
3: So her old school did like a Disney theme, and mm-hmm. she just got the idea from that.
1: Okay, outstanding. So what are some of the festivities that go on during homecoming week here on campus?
2: We have like a spirit week. Like right now we're hosting the pep assembly.
1: Okay.
2: Just stuff like that.
1: Okay, so who won? Did you do it by class? The classes, each class has their own thing they come up with for the spirit assembly?
2: No.
1: Or do you all compete against each other to
2: Mm-hmm.
1: Okay, so what's the competition part of it?
2: Oh, I'm not sure. I wasn't there for the for the planning of that. But
1: okay.
2: We do, like, games versus, like, juniors versus seniors or seniors versus teachers all throughout the assembly.
1: There you go. We are chatting with Amari and Christian from Student Council. And, of course, the dance is going to be tonight as well. Do you guys have a DJ, a band? Who's coming out to perform?
2: We do have a DJ.
1: Okay.
2: I don't really know his name. Sorry. But, yeah, we do have a DJ. But no band.
1: No band. Okay, outstanding. And are the dances pretty well attended here at Palo Verde High School? How do y'all get down on dance night?
2: I feel like it honestly just depends. Like right now, I think we have a lot of people coming, especially because it's like the first dance of the year. But later on, it just depends if they like the theme or not.
1: Right, right.
2: So it's like it varies.
1: And Christian, what year grade are you again?
3: I'm a junior.
1: You're
3: at
1: a junior.
3: Palo Verde.
1: A junior. Okay. So how does that? What is the structure? We have king, queen. Is it prince, princesses? How does it go down through the other grades, in terms of the homecoming hierarchy?
3: I know it's king, queen, prince and princess.
1: Okay. So prince and princess for all the lower grades, or do they have different names?
3: No, it's just everyone. Everyone competes. Yeah.
1: Okay. So are you going to be a prince tonight?
3: No.
1: No? Did you apply to be a prince?
3: No, I'm just going to be here.
1: You're just going to be here. You going to the dance, Amari?
2: Mm-hmm.
1: Okay. You got a date for the dance tonight?
2: Oh, no.
1: No? No? No homecoming date this year?
2: Mm-mm.
1: No? Okay. How about you, Christian? You got a date for the dance tonight?
3: Sadly not.
1: No? Okay. All right. Well, but y'all are going to go and have fun regardless.
3: Yeah.
2: Yeah.
1: There you go. Tell me a little bit about what makes this community so great.
2: Everybody likes to pitch in. Everybody's so helpful. Like, when the making of decorations, all the students, even if they're not a part of Harco, they'll come and help. So everybody, like, loves to work together.
1: There you go. How about you, Christian? What do you love most about homecoming week and just this community of Palo Verde?
3: I'd say the overall community of Palo Verde is very fun and exciting. The students are very engaging, and it's a very good community overall.
1: Christian, yeah. What do you want to do when you grow up?
3: What I want to do when I grow up, I would say probably do something in the military.
1: Military?
3: Yeah.
1: Okay, you're going to graduate and go to one of the academies or go to one of the
3: I'm
1: going
3: to try to go to Coronado.
1: Coronado.
3: Wait.
1: Is that Navy?
3: That's
1: Air Force?
3: That's Marines.
1: So Marines?
3: Yeah.
1: Okay. How about you, Amari? What do you want to do
2: with
1: your life?
2: I do want to be a lawyer.
1: A lawyer?
2: Mm-hmm.
1: Okay. Outstanding. You have a college picked out yet?
2: No, not yet.
1: Looking at a few?
2: Yeah.
1: Okay. All right. You take your SAT yet?
2: No, not
1: no,
2: yet.
1: No? When do you take that?
2: I think in March or May.
1: You studying for it? Well, y'all have a good time this weekend.
2: Thank you.
1: We appreciate everything that y'all have done in this community to get things ready for homecoming.
2: Hey, thank you.
1: All right. Amari and Christian from the Student Council. All right. We got time, I think, for a few more before we get to the top of the hour. So, David, who do I have coming up next? Okay, we got Cheer. The Cheer Squad's going to be coming up next. It is almost Friday night. We're coming to you live from Palo Verde High School, where it is homecoming this weekend. We've got the flag football game tonight coming up at 5. We've got the boys football game coming up at 7 o'clock against Catalina. So looking forward to that this evening. Come on out, kickoff 5 and 7 o'clock tonight at the high school out here on the east side. All right, we've got Cheer in the house right now. And I'm going to start closest to me to furthest away. Young lady, your name is?
4: Alexandra.
1: Alexandra. I think that's easy for me to spell that one right there. And we've got?
5: Dania.
1: Dania. How do you spell your name, Dania?
5: D-A-N-I-A.
1: D-A-N-I-A. And?
6: Mia.
1: Mia. M-I-A?
6: Yes.
1: She's not missing in action, though. She is here with us. It's almost Friday night. Mia, what year in school are you?
6: I'm a sophomore.
1: Sophomore, and Denaya, you are
5: a? Senior.
1: Senior. And Mia?
4: Alexandra.
1: I'm sorry, I'm going in reverse order here. Alexandra, I'm sorry, Mia Alexandra.
4: No.
1: No, Alexandra Mia, we'll get it right. Alexandra.
4: Yes, I'm a senior.
1: Senior, okay. So I'll start with the two seniors then. What have you most enjoyed about your time, and have you been cheerleaders your entire 4 years here?
5: Well, I've been in cheer since sophomore year.
1: I've really enjoyed
5: the community. My coaches are very supportive. They're very kind. And everything is just very fun.
4: Yeah. I enjoyed cheering for this school. Like, all the memories and with the girls. It's like a bittersweet feeling.
1: Yeah, this is last homecoming.
5: Yeah.
1: What have you remembered about homecoming during your time here?
4: It's pretty interesting here because, well, we have to make do with what we have, and we try to cherish what we can. Like, everything is DIY, but it comes out good.
1: Is that a new term now, Mia? Everything is DIY? Like, do it yourself?
4: Hey, but it comes out good because we just did our senior floats, and it's a Little Mermaid theme, so... You know.
1: Okay, Mia, what's the sophomore theme? What's that? Do you guys have your own separate theme this year?
6: I'm not sure.
1: You're not sure?
6: I think it was Rapunzel.
1: Rapunzel?
6: If I'm not mistaken.
1: What do you know about Rapunzel?
6: She got long hair.
1: She got long
6: hair.
1: That's all you need to know. That's all you need to know is Rapunzel had long hair for sure. So have you been a cheerleader both years?
6: Yes.
1: Okay. What have you learned from these experienced seniors of yours?
6: These cheerleaders are perfect examples of how cheerleaders should be. How they act, how do I explain it? How they teach cheers, everything. They're perfect cheerleaders.
1: I'm going to have you raise your mic just a little bit higher so people can hear your voice right there. Denaya, what are your studies and what do you hope to do after high school?
5: Well, after high school, I'm hoping to go to cosmetology school and open my own business.
1: Okay, you got it going. I noticed you got the eyelashes, you got the eyebrows.
5: Yes.
1: Tell me how long it takes you to create that look for yourself.
5: Approximately 45 minutes to an hour.
1: 45 minutes to an hour. Okay, so what time do you get up?
5: 6.
1: 6?
5: Yes.
1: Okay, and you have to be out the door by what time?
5: By 8:40.
1: 8? Oh, well, man, you are getting up early. See, yeah. If I got to be out the door by 8:40, I'm getting up at like 8:10. Alexandra, how about you? What do you want to do after high school's done?
4: I want to study business and economics at the U of A, or also I want to apply to other schools. I also am really interested in real estating and also an accountant.
1: Okay. All right, you guys got to give me a cheer before we head out to give me a cheer heading out to break. It is almost Friday night. We're at Palo Verde High School. The Titans are taking on the Catalina Trojans tonight. These three young ladies are going to be leading the crowd, and they are going to lead the crowd how?
4: good. We're gonna do all.
1: No, you gotta give me a cheer. Wait, I need give me a cheer.
4: All right.
1: On three, two, one.

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1: 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So we'll see where it goes. Could be crazy. This might get wild in here, dude. This is just about me being myself.
2: Cap or no cap?
1: 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I'm a professional. I'm here to interview and entertain you every week.
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1: It is almost Friday night. High school football tonight starting on Thursday here at Palo Verde because, you know, these kids are special. They only go to school 4 days a week. Where was that when I was in high school? That would have been really, really cool. We've been talking to a lot of students from the student body here. We just got done with the cheer team. We've had student council. We've had the engineering club. Flag football's joined us. Cross country has joined us as well. Now we are going to chat with probably the club I would have been in when I was in high school. That is the Film and TV Club. I've got Roger, Charles, and Miguel joining me. Gentlemen, appreciate you taking some time to be with us. First of all, four day school week. How do you like that?
2: It's really nice because we don't have to be in school for 5 days, but we stay in school for an hour longer, or is it two? I think it's two.
3: It's an
2: two.
3: Hour.
2: It's an hour.
1: Okay, so what? With the school day starts, Miguel, at what time?
3: At what time?
1: Yeah.
4: 8 o'clock.
1: 8 o'clock in the morning, and you go till what?
4: Till 4:05.
1: 4:05. So 8 to 4. That's not too bad. I mean, I think my school day was 8:30 to 3 or something like that. So it's not a whole lot different. So how have you adjusted? Charles, to this new schedule?
5: I really like the schedule. I was actually one of the people that advocated for it last year when they brought it up.
1: Okay.
5: So I was like, okay, change of pace, sign me up. And, yeah, so now that we're here, I'm like, this is pretty cool. I hope it continues longer for more students that come to this school.
1: All right, so when you guys, whose idea was it? Was it an idea? Did it come from the student body or did it come from above?
4: Above.
1: Okay. So when you were advocating it, what were some of the things you said about why you thought this would be a good thing for the school?
5: I was saying it would be good for the school because it would allow people to have more time doing work. And yeah, we had conference last year, which was 45 minutes you could do work. But now we have a whole Friday. We can choose to come here if we want or stay home. But if we want to do work, we can make our way here and do work for longer than 45 minutes.
1: Now, do all three of you have jobs outside of school?
2: No, but I'm planning on getting one too.
1: Oh yeah, so what do you want to do, Roger? Wait, in terms of your first job, what do you want to? You want to flip burgers? You want to?
2: I was thinking of
1: be a lifeguard.
2: A grocery store.
1: Grocery store. Okay, there you go. You have a fries or bashes or which one?
2: Fries.
1: Fries. There you go. Well, there's right next door, right?
2: Yeah.
1: That'd be an easy hop, skip, and a jump, right after class for sure. So film and TV. Tell me about this curriculum and what that's all about, Miguel.
4: Oh me. It's about being respectable and, like, responsible because they allow us to go out and, like, film outside of the school, like, inside of the school campus, outside of the classroom.
1: Okay. So what do you guys film? What are you guys filming, Charles?
5: We film what our imaginations come up with. We make scripts and we make storyboards, and then we present it to our amazing teacher. And if it's too, like, graphic, he'll say no. But it has to be appropriate for school. But we, like Miguel said, we're able to go out around the campus and film, and we have a lot of freedom with that, and I find it pretty cool.
1: All right, Roger, shout out this amazing teacher that Charles was talking about.
2: He really helps you out with the work that you need to do.
1: Well, you got to say his name.
2: Yeah, come on.
1: Shout him out. Come on.
2: Guido.
1: Guido.
5: Justin Jed Guido.
1: Oh, Justin Jed Guido?
5: Yes, sir.
1: Okay. So tell me about Justin.
2: He helps you out if you need anything, even in other classes. He helps when we're making videos. Like, he sits there, watches the replays, basically, of what we made through filming all day, on our class period.
1: Now, Charles, you kind of said that you guys go out and you can film whatever. So, like, are y'all, like, lurking the halls trying to find the right video shot of that y'all can put into an end-of-the-year type presentation to kind of tell the story of 26-27 school year here at Palo Verde? Is that how that works?
5: Yeah, no, we can go wherever and roam the halls, but he lets the people that are, like, in charge of the halls at that time know that we're out, so we don't get in trouble. But we film whatever we want, basically, not about the school. Like, so, right. Yeah. But I would also add that Justin Jaguido is very cool because he's silly, yeah, but also when it's time to be serious and important, he knows how to be serious and important. And I know a lot of people that go to him about important things, and they really respect him and like him as a teacher for that, and me included, so.
1: All right, Miguel, you think you want to make this a career?
4: I've definitely considered it. Like, before actually being in his class, I never even thought about Fillmore TV or, like, anything like that. But since being in his class, I've definitely considered about going to college and pursuing this as a career.
1: Roger, what's your favorite movie all time?
2: I'd say Back to the Future.
1: Back to the Future. I like these old school kids here at Palo Verde High School. Charles, what's your favorite TV show?
5: TV show? My favorite TV show would probably be Peacemaker.
1: Peacemaker.
5: Yeah.
1: I've not heard of that.
5: It's a DC show. It's like superhero.
1: Oh, I see. DC Comics.
5: Yeah.
1: There you go, guys. Appreciate you stopping by and taking some time. Best of luck. Where can we see your work? You guys got a YouTube channel or anything?
2: We're actually creating one.
5: Yeah, we're gonna make a YouTube channel to post the films that we've made. But I also have a YouTube channel that I post films that we've made.
1: All right. Shout out your YouTube channel.
5: All right. First YouTube channel is my personal one, Charles the Magical Knight. Magical Knight as in the sky, not a knight in shining armor.
1: Ah, Charles the Magical Knight.
5: Yes, yes, yes. Okay. And then my second one, Dirtball41, no spaces. That's my school YouTube, so that's where I post films I made at schools.
1: All right. Roger, Charles, Miguel, thank you.
2: You're welcome.
5: Thank you.
1: That is the Film and TV Club here at Palo Verde High School. Appreciate you guys. Thank you. You are excused. See, I could have been a really good teacher. You are excused. It is almost Thursday night. And we like to say Friday night, but it's almost Thursday night out here at Palo Verde High School because they do 4 days a week here, so they play their home games on Thursday. Done out of the respect. They don't want all the teachers having to come back here on Friday for events and that kind of thing and football so and whatnot. So great to see these young folks out here doing their thing on Thursday. Okay, I think I have members of both the football and basketball teams right now. Is that correct?
3: Yeah,
1: okay,
3: we all play both.
1: Okay, young man to my immediate right, your first name?
3: Loki.
1: Loki, how do you spell that?
3: L O

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1: Mayu?
2: Tight end and defensive end.
1: All right. So how's the year? You guys, I believe, are 3-3?
3: Yeah, three and three right now.
1: How's it going? How do you feel about the first six games as you take the turn into region play and hopefully maybe a chance to get to state?
3: I think we've played okay. Definitely not played to our expectations for ourselves. We had two games we definitely could have won, but just didn't play how we needed to, how we practiced to. But we have three good wins, so we just need to keep it rolling, hopefully go undefeated the rest of the season.
1: Rashad, this is obviously a school that maybe has struggled at football in recent years, some years where you guys didn't play varsity at all. How have y'all built this back up to get to this point?
4: This is my first year playing football. So,
1: oh, wow.
4: Yeah. I don't really.
1: So what made you want to come out to play football?
4: It was my last year, so I just wanted to give it a shot.
1: Give it a shot?
4: Yeah.
1: And how's he done? How's he, Kamayo, how's he done in his first year?
2: I mean, he's done good. He uses his speed for everything, so yeah, that helps. That helps him a lot.
1: Now have you been playing all 4 years?
2: Yeah,
1: football.
2: I was a lineman, all top freshman, sophomore, and
1: so
2: junior.
1: So you were a lineman, and now you're a tight end. So yeah. when did they say, okay, we think you might be able to catch the ball now?
2: I mean, I've been able to catch the ball.
5: When, last week.
1: Last week.
2: No,
3: I lost weight.
1: Lost weight. I see. How many catches you got so far this year?
2: I think you have
3: 16.
1: No, you have 16,
3: and we both have 15.
1: Okay. So I'd imagine they're announcing the king at halftime of the game?
2: Yeah.
1: Okay.
2: Are they showing the crowd who are the nominees. And okay. Then later on during the homecoming.
1: Then the dance you'll find out.
2: Yeah.
1: Okay, so you don't have to come out during halftime.
2: No, I still have to come out.
1: You still have to come out.
2: Yeah.
1: Okay. So have you written a speech yet? Are you ready to
2: Oh, no.
1: No, no.
3: Mm-hmm. You're just going to get
1: up there and speak from the heart after you win this tonight?
2: No, we don't have to speak at all.
1: You don't have to speak at all. Mm-hmm. Okay. Who are you up against?
2: I don't know. I'm not really
1: Any
2: worried.
1: Of your other friends? No?
2: Nah.
1: No? All right. Loki, in terms of your playing career, how many years in football?
3: This is my second year playing football.
1: Right.
3: I didn't play until I came here to Palo Verde. Mm. The basketball coach actually is the one that convinced me to play football.
1: Right. Now, I got to ask you about basketball because did y'all win state last year?
3: Yeah,
1: or
3: we won.
1: State? You won?
3: Yeah,
1: that's
3: won.
1: Right. You guys won. So tell me about that journey.
3: It was awesome. The whole year, it was my first year coming here, but we sort of like expected to win the whole year. Like, it was the expectation that we were going to win, and that was what our coach told us the whole year.
1: Rashad, what did that mean to you to be able to bring a trophy back to this school?
4: It felt good. Like, yeah, it was something that hadn't been done in a while, so to be able to do that.
2: It's never been done, bro. Yeah,
3: never done for basketball, bro.
4: We're the first one, so it's a big deal.
1: Kamaya, how do you – I mean, nobody thought you guys could do that, so how did y'all overcome that to get to where you got last year?
2: Well, the year previous, we went to state as well, but we came short, and we were runner-up. But – this year, I don't know. I mean, we have a lot of the varsity players that played, so it just stayed on track and made it far, and we won.
1: Expectations this year. How do you deal with that, Loki?
3: Just the same as last year. Just keep playing each game. This year, our schedule, honestly, it's much harder this year, but we just got to play every game, play the same way every game. We don't change for different teams. We just play our style of basketball.
1: Who's got the best jumper?
4: Me.
1: Rashad.
4: Yeah.
1: There you go.
3: You almost won 3A shooting contest,
4: yeah.
3: 3-point shooting contest.
1: Nice.
4: Came short.
1: All right.
4: Just a little bit.
1: There you go. Well, guys, good luck tonight. Best of luck during basketball. We'll be keeping an eye on you as you guys try to repeat. We appreciate you coming by.
3: Thank you.
1: All right, we'll get our final break in here. We'll come back. We'll interview one more set of players as we take you down to Thursday Night Football. Brown Steelers from Cleveland. Cricket getting you home every 20 minutes on the Fives, traffic and weather.
6: 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The crash at Prince and Fairview, Fairview and Prince Road. Ina and I-10 police activity. Ina and I-10, please avoid that area of Ina and I-10. And that police activity at Ina and I-10 is causing some slowing for westbound I-10 approaching and passing Orange Grove.

0: For your weather, our lows near 68, sunny and 87 the high tomorrow and 87 now. And that's your Wildcats Radio, 1290 traffic and weather together.
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3: Westwood One presents Today in Women's Sports. Over in college basketball, defending national champion South Carolina has advanced to the regional semifinals for the 11th straight NCAA tournament. The top-seeded Gamecocks defeated Indiana yesterday, 64-53. South Carolina, who was playing on their home floor, actually trailed Indiana by a point at halftime. But the Gamecocks turned it on after the break, scoring 26 points in the third quarter on their way to another postseason victory. Now South Carolina head coach Dawn Staley and her squad are one step closer to their fourth national title in program history.
4: Getting to a Sweet 16 is hard. It doesn't get old. It's not taken for granted, and we cherish the opportunity to move to the second weekend in the NCAA tournament.
3: 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With Today in Women's Sports, I'm Jody Jackson on Westwood One.
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5: It is almost Friday night, getting set for high school football. Final few minutes of our show as we lead you into Thursday night football. Browns Steelers from Cleveland, Ohio, my hometown. But football here tonight, it's homecoming, and it's going to be the Titans and the Catalina Trojans. We got three members of the football team joining us right now. Pleased to be joined by Jackson Tyson, the quarterback, Gus Bringard, and one of the best defensive players on this team, sophomore Cameron White. Cameron, I'll start with you. You are just dominating in the backfield in terms of getting to the running backs and the quarterbacks defensively this year. How have you been able to make such a quick impact on this team as just a sophomore?
6: I think you mixed up the names.
5: But are you Cameron?
6: Yeah, yes, but you mixed me and my teammate Connor up.
5: Oh, Connor, okay. Oh, Cameron Lakeberg, my fault. So what position do you play, Cameron?
6: Center and defensive tackle.
5: Oh, okay. So how have you been able to make an impact? What year are you?
6: Senior.
5: You're a senior, okay. Yes. How have you been able to make an impact on this team?
6: Just by showing up, doing my job when I need to, being a supportive teammate, just playing my role on the team.
5: Jackson, quarterback on this ball club. What does that mean for you to be having this chance your senior year to be the leader here?
7: I mean, man, I've worked hard, trusting my coaches, and that's probably what's gotten me to where I am today. I've done the best I can, been at every practice I could possibly be at, and tried to listen to my coaches the best I could because I know that they're going to put me in the right path.
5: What type of player are you in terms of how you lead out here with your guys?
7: I mean, I try to be the best leader I can be. I know everybody has their moments. I have mine where I get a little out of hand, but my coaches bring me back in, and we end up becoming a stronger team.
5: Gus, you're one of the receivers on this team on the offensive side of the ball. What do you like about this young man at quarterback right here?
8: I mean, I like his vision on the field. I mean, he just he's able to find the open man every time. I mean, he puts the ball in safe hands, so.
5: You've got a couple of touchdown passes from him this year. Which one was your favorite?
8: Probably the one at Tanque Verde. It was my first one of the year. It was just a little – it kind of made it up on the spot almost. The play started to break down, and then I just kind of ran to the back of the end zone, and he found me.
5: Mm-hmm. Now, you guys a couple weeks ago beat up on Rincon. Is that a rivalry for you guys?
7: Sure it is.
5: What did that – you guys pounded them 35-0. That must have been a great night.
7: I mean, it felt amazing, as all of us were – after that game, because last year, man, we kind of let it out of our hands. And the year before that, we beat them to get that trophy. And that was my first time ever getting that chance. And, I mean, all of our first times to get that chance of winning that trophy and to be able to get it back on our senior, or at least mine and Cameron's senior year, feels amazing. Mm.
5: What does it mean for you in terms of, being a teammate with these guys and how they've helped you get to be the best that you want to be?
6: It feels great to have teammates like them. They show up. They tell me where I can improve. They help me up when, I'm down or when I'm doing bad. They just show me how to fix it.
5: Gus, what drew you to football?
8: Probably my dad. I mean, just sitting in the living room watching the NFL. It was just... Yeah.
5: What team do you remember watching?
8: The Broncos a lot because that's my dad's team.
5: Is your dad's a Broncos fan, huh?
8: Yeah.
5: Jackson, you got this real cool belt here. Tell me what this belt you got going on.
7: So last year, my parents actually bought this for me, and it came in a couple weeks ago. But it's one of my senior gifts. My parents have another senior gift coming, and we're going on a cruise this summer. But for appearance-wise and for school, my parents got me a pretty expensive belt buckle.
5: Okay, and I see you got a chain on here, a cross chain. Well, what does your faith mean to you?
7: I mean, I trust in God and what He believes in, and I mean, I read my Bible every night and just hope that I make it through every day and get to live a long life.
5: There you go. You guys have really brought this program back from, you know, the depths when there was no varsity here. What has that meant, Gus, to be a part of that?
8: I mean, it's just really something special because, like before I would have been in, like, the 7th and 6th grade, we didn't even have a varsity team.
5: Yeah.
8: But it was really just the coaches kind of just recruiting kids, getting them out here, and just kids wanting to play and just get better.
5: All right. Well, guys, we have reached the end of our program. 7 o'clock kickoff tonight against Catalina. Opportunity to get to above 500 tonight.
7: Sure.
5: Best of luck to you guys the rest of the season.
7: Thank you.
5: All right. That is going to wrap up our show here from Palo Verde High School. It is almost Friday night. They've got homecoming tonight taking on the Catalina Trojans. Appreciate all the folks out here. Frank Carney, who helped us put this together. Jamal Chapman, the outstanding head coach of the Palo Verde Titans. Get on out here and support this program. As they continue to make their way back. Appreciate all the student-athletes and students out here that joined us. Homecoming. We'll find out who the king is later tonight. For Dragon Ball On Site, Laith and JW back in studio, Cricket as well. I'm David Kelly. That's our time for tonight. Thank you very much for your time. Coming up next, Thursday Night Football. Dragon Ball Steelers going down because it's Cleveland time.
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9: Fourth and one, handoff under center, goes to the running back, Walker. Runs laterally, 40, far sideline, 50, chase to the 40, down the sideline, 30, 20, 10, 5, touchdown! 60-yard touchdown run! And the Chiefs have gone up early in the third, 20-7. The electrifying Kenneth Walker.
10: Allen throws to Shakir with the head of steam at the 10. Racing far side 5. Into the end zone. Touchdown, Shakir. Oh, the quick pass down the line. The third touchdown of the game for Josh Allen. And the Bills go back in front, 27-21.
9: Dart gets the snap. He'll hand it off. Scatterboo angling left. Turns the corner and walks into the end zone. Touchdown, Giants. A cartwheel and a backflip for Cam Scatterboo.
11: Shotgun snap. 44 Seattle. He's hit as he drops back. The ball free. Picked up by Nwosu. Running down the side. 30, 20, 10, 5. Touchdown. Seattle has scored on another turnover. And that will seal it, it seems, right now for the Seahawks in Super Bowl 60.
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13: We welcome you to the start of week number 4 in the National Football League as the Cleveland Browns host the Pittsburgh Steelers on Thursday Night Football. 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Scott Graham welcoming you to Thursday Night Football here on Westwood One. And we start out week number 4 in the winningest division in the National Football League, albeit a small sample size, just 3 weeks. But the AFC North is the only division where every team has a winning record. And the winner of this one is going to lead the division at the end of the night. What does that mean in the grand scheme of things? Perhaps not much. But an interesting matchup between two teams that are trying to cobble together what this year is going to end up being with a couple of quarterbacks who have only met once long, long ago in a different lifetime. For more, we head out to Huntington Bank Field and welcome in the two guys who will be calling tonight's action, Ryan Ratke and Ross Tucker. Guys?
9: Scott, it's a beautiful night here in Cleveland, near 80 degrees. It is breezy, absolutely gorgeous conditions as we get set for this matchup between the Browns and the Steelers. And Ross Tucker, Scott just talked about it.
14: A couple of weeks ago, the Browns played week one. They were given up for dead. Looky what we have here. Back-to-back wins. Both teams 2-1 coming into tonight.
15: Well, you're right. Interestingly, both these teams had a game within the first 2 weeks where they really did not play well. You referenced the Browns in the opener against the Jaguars. For the Steelers, it was really week two in New England. Only scored 3 points. It was ugly. Last week, there was all kinds of talk about Aaron Rodgers and Mike McCarthy. Then they went out and put up 30 points on the Cincinnati Bengals and responded in the affirmative, just like the Browns have the last 2 weeks. They got a really good recipe of their defense playing much better and Deshaun Watson playing easily the best football he's played since he's been here in Cleveland.
14: Yeah, let's talk about Deshaun Watson, Ross, because it was ugly in the preseason with the boos. It didn't help after what happened in week one. But now back-to-back weeks, he's led game-winning drives and fourth-quarter comebacks, and suddenly maybe the folks in Cleveland have softened their stance a little bit on their quarterback.
15: And I think Todd Monken, their first-time head coach in his 60s, deserves a ton of credit for just staying the course, not letting the outside noise affect him. He believed Deshaun Watson gives his team the best chance to win, and it looks like he's right. When you watch Watson, the thing that jumps out to me, Ryan, this is the best he's moved around in a long time. I'm shocked. You know, he's an older guy now. All the injuries he's had to work through, he must have really rehabbed and attacked it because he's moving around. He's gliding around on the field like the guy that used to play in Houston. And to your point, he hasn't been great in these games, but he hasn't turned it over. And he's been clutch late to get them to win when they needed it.
14: All right, you talked about the Steelers bouncing back last week. After 3 points in week two, a 30-point output, a win against Cincinnati last week. Look, we can talk about Aaron Rodgers. We can talk about skill guys. But the Steelers made some changes up front, and you think that was a big part of why they got back on track.
15: It was. You know, they had really struggled to run the ball at all the first couple weeks. They had some protection issues. It's pretty rare for a team to swap out an entire side of the line. You know, usually it's like, you bench one guy or you replace one guy. They did both. They put Brock Hoffman in at right guard and Max Ihonichor, the first-round pick, they put him at right tackle, and those guys played awesome. You know how I know they played awesome? Because I did the game on TV, and we didn't say their name at all. There's something wrong about that, by the way. It shouldn't be the case that if an offensive lineman plays great, you never hear about it because you never mention his name, but that was the case. Hey, we're talking about him on radio, you know, so hopefully Brock and Max's parents are listening. Your sons did a terrific job on Sunday. They're going to have to do it again tonight against a really good Browns D-line.
14: Steelers have had a sizable advantage in the series between these two teams, but Thursday nights in this series have belonged to the Browns. They've won four straight Thursday night games against the Pittsburgh Steelers. Should be a fun one here tonight. 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
13: All right, thanks, guys. Yep, that last Thursday night football matchup was in the snow in week 12 of 2024. The Browns had two wins, the Steelers had eight, but the Browns won the game in the snow in Cleveland, 24-19. Got a lot coming up as we approach kickoff between the Steelers and the Browns, including Sports Illustrated's Michael Fabiano helping you get your fantasy lineup set for week number four. But when we return, we're going to hear from a guy who's going to be a big part of this Cleveland defense, you would assume, for the foreseeable future. Last year's Defensive Rookie of the Year, Carson Schlesinger. This is Westwood One's coverage of the National Football League.
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13: All right, thanks, Eli. Thursday Night Football here on Westwood One as we get you ready for the Pittsburgh Steelers and the Cleveland Browns. As we said earlier, every team in the AFC North at 2-1, and three of the four teams have new head coaches for this year, including both of these teams. Mike McCarthy is the new head coach of the Pittsburgh Steelers and was asked about jumping into the fray in this longtime rivalry in a short week.
24: They're playing good, really good team defense. It's a different system. They're playing with a lot of confidence. You can see that in their wins. So we're looking forward to Thursday Night Football. I mean, it's going to be... it's incredible. I mean, Thursday night, I've never not experienced an atmosphere that you love to compete in, and it'll be that way when we get to Cleveland. So it's going to be a battle. It's the Steelers versus the Browns. We know what that means. So I grew up with that, and I'm looking forward to my first Pittsburgh-Cleveland football game.
13: Ryan talked about the Browns' record against the Steelers on Thursday nights, but it's not just the Steelers. Cleveland's won all seven of their games played on Thursdays, dating all the way back to 2018. That's the longest active Thursday winning streak in the National Football League. Carson Schlesinger is the reigning Defensive Rookie of the Year. The kid who wasn't recruited out of high school, walked on for Chip Kelly at UCLA, made himself into an All-American and a second-round draft choice, and then became a big part of the middle of this Cleveland defense. We talked to him getting ready for this game this week, and I asked him what it's like trying to prep on a short week for a Thursday game.
25: Well, this is the first time I've had a short week, so... I think the biggest thing is just physically you want to try and feel as good as you can on the short week. And so doing everything, whether it's, you know, forms of recovery, you know, stuff in the treatment room, just making sure, too, that you've been moving around so you get the blood flowing, things like that. And then just mentally, it just speeds up the weekly process a little. Obviously, you're not going to be able to probably watch or know as much as you would in a normal week, and you kind of just have to accept that. So making sure you know the game plan super well so you can always react and be where you're supposed to be within that call. And then just obviously, you know, your week gets sped up a little in terms of watching film. You know, your days get combined. You know, you have first and second down and third down a lot of times going at the same time. And I mean, but at the end of the day, both teams have to do it. So that's just how it goes.
13: What do you see from this opponent watching film?
25: I mean, obviously, what you've got is the quarterback. He's been around for a long time, and you could tell he's seen everything. He's a very smart player, and he's got full control of getting them into premier looks or just premier, you know, calls. Whether he wants stuff on the outside with the receivers, or and he'll just, you know, pull the ball and throw that or things like that. So you're always aware of that. He's got elite cadence. He has his whole career, so you have to make sure that you're honed in on the snap count and things like that. And then the same thing, I mean, you don't sub unless they sub, because the same thing everyone's seen around the long time. He'll so you just got to make sure defensively you're in on everything. And then in terms of their run game, I think they like to get downhill. Their back knows how to get downhill and get the yards that are there for him. And we got to be able to go and swarm and tackle these guys when you hit checkdowns or guys are bouncing around in the run game, because they've got good players. So we got to make sure all 11 of us are running to the ball at all times.
13: From the way you guys have been speaking as a defensive unit in the early part of this season, it seems like there's a buy-in from everybody that you are going to figure out a way to evolve and get better as you move on as a unit. It's not the easiest thing in the world to do, but it seems like your teammates have pretty much bought in, are they?
25: Yeah, I think that goes back to the coaching staff we have, especially on the defensive side of the ball, and the guys that we have in you know, the defensive room. I mean, we've got guys who are on year one, and I think there's some guys who are on year 11 or 12, you know, so we've got the whole spectrum. And I think just the brotherhood we've created over the years, or over the course of the year with OTAs and training camp and now the season is something special. And when you have that bond with each other, it makes it a whole lot easier to go out there and not only play hard for yourself, but for the guys next to you, because you know them on a personal level and you don't want to let them down, right? And so that's something, I mean, every week we come in knowing that, and I think that drives what the, you know, that push for development. I think we all want to go out there and be the best defense in the league and as best as we possibly can. And because of that, we're able to look at it and no nonsense our way through right through the week and make the corrections we have to make so that we can go out there and be our best the next week.
13: We're talking with Cleveland Browns linebacker Carson Schlesinger. How is it that schools missed out on recruiting you out of high school, so you ended up walking on at UCLA?
25: I have no idea. I mean, you probably said, I mean, I was in California. That's when COVID happened. And, you know, there wasn't really a senior season. No college. The class, the year I went to college, every player had the opportunity to return. So teams weren't looking as much. But whatever the case was, I think it all worked out. I mean, I ended up at a place that I eventually got a shot at, and great education in school as well. And so was able to get, you know, the best of both worlds with that and got a shot and was able to play. So I'm thankful for however it happened.
13: Your dad had said something interesting to you. I probably would mess the quote up, but he said something about the way you're perceived out there. What did he say to you?
25: Yeah, no, and that's something he preached, you know, my whole life, my siblings' whole life with me, is just, you know, you got to be able to, if you really want to get what you're looking for or have success at what you want, it doesn't really matter how good you think you are or anything like that. You've got to be able to convince these other people who, in my case, it's their jobs, their livelihood, depending on who they put on the field, right? Can help them with success or not. You've got to be able to convince those people that they need to have you on the field. Otherwise they're, you know, going to lose games and things like that because you're not out there. And so, that's just the mindset. Is it doesn't matter what I think. You got to make sure that the people who are in charge of it, based off, you know, how you work and everything like that, can trust to put you out there. And, I think that's something that just goes into every area of life as well. You know, just being willing to do whatever it takes to get to where you want.
13: Carson, it was really nice meeting you. Thanks for the time, and good luck the rest of the way.
25: Yeah, thank you very much.
13: Carson Schlesinger is the guy who's wearing the green dot in the middle of this very aggressive Browns defense. How aggressive? Even though they no longer have Myles Garrett, they have the second highest quarterback pressure rate in the NFL coming into week 4. Up next on the pregame show, we'll take a look at what your fantasy week looks like. 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
13: 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We are joined now by Michael Fabiano, who's with us here every Thursday to get you updated on what should be going on tonight and for the rest of the weekend with your fantasy team. Fabs, how are you doing this week?
10: I'm good, my friend. How are you?
13: I'm well, thank you. And I'm taking a look at this game tonight. I'm looking at the total. I'm looking at where things are. And I can't imagine there's going to be a gigantic fantasy bonanza tonight.
10: Yeah, I would agree with you. I mean, the total's among the lowest in the league for the week. So I think the biggest play is Jaylen Warren because Rico Dowdle's inactive. And Warren had a massive touch share last week. So you start him. DK Metcalf is startable as a flex, but he's uninspiring. Same with Denzel Boston. I think Harold Fannin at the tight end position is going to be in a lot of lineups. Other than that, Aaron Rodgers, Michael Pittman Jr., Deshaun Watson, Quinshon Judkins, all on the sit-em side of things in this game. Remember, the last two Thursday night games, we've had some really huge fantasy performances. I mean, Bijan Robinson, obviously, last week. I don't think we're getting that tonight in this game.
13: All right, as you work your way into the weekend on the stardom side of things, there's a couple of unfamiliar names, or not the names that you normally see in this segment, that have an opportunity to take advantage of opportunity.
10: How good is Tyler Shuck been? I mean, I'm not even talking about this year. I'm talking about dating back to the middle of his rookie campaign. He has been phenomenal, and he has scored 20-plus fantasy points in five straight games dating back to that. I don't even know why he's not starting just automatically. The thing is, a lot of people either pick him up off the waiver wire or they already had an elite quarterback, but Shuck is a very good play. Jared Goff, also a very good play this week against the Panthers. Could be a high-scoring game. On the flip side of that, Bryce Young, also a really good play at the quarterback spot. Among the running backs, Braylon Allen's going to get the start for the Jets with Breece Hall out, so he's a volume play as a flex RB2 against Chicago. Aaron Jones is also a very good play. He's had a 58% touch share in the last 2 weeks with Jordan Mason out, which is just absolutely crazy. And the Dolphins have been bad against running backs. At wide receiver, I know Tet McMillan has not been great so far. I think he puts up a huge game this week against Detroit. And then overseas in London, I like Josh Downs against the Commanders. They've allowed four wide receivers to score 14-plus points against them in three games.
13: All right, you look at the sit-em side of things, and I don't think it's a surprise to anybody that you're sitting Drake May.
10: I've had Drake May as a sit-em every week so far, and until he does something, he's going to continue to be there. And I know the matchup's good, but it was good for Justin Herbert last week against Buffalo, and he did nothing. And oh, by the way, Justin Herbert is also a sit-em this week against Seattle. They're going to be a little salty after losing to the Commanders last week. A couple of running backs that you probably have to play, but I would beware. Javonte Williams against the Texans. They have been really tough against running backs. And Omarion Hampton against the Seahawks because, well, Seahawks. And last week, he started to lose more touches to Keaton Mitchell and Kamani Vidal. And finally, Emeka Ebuka's got an undrafted rookie free agent quarterback throwing him the football this week in Jalen Daniels. That scares me. And beware DJ Moore, especially if he gets the Christian Gonzalez treatment from New England.
13: All right, Mike, thanks so much. We'll talk to you again next week, and we'll look out for you this weekend on NFL Fantasy Forecast right here on Westwood One.
10: Have a great week, my friend.
13: Just ahead, we're going to get you one step closer to kickoff time. This is Westwood One's coverage of the National Football League.
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13: And the Browns, big weekend of football here on Westwood One, including our first London game of the year. That is Sunday at 9:30, Indianapolis taking on Washington. Sunday nights, we've got an interesting matchup as well. And that is Carolina playing at home against the Detroit Lions, two teams that have put up a lot of offensive numbers early in the year. Take a look at what the Lions are going to do coming in, and Dan Campbell realizes his team's got a hurdle to climb.
27: One of those environments that we got to be able to, you know, have poise under those circumstances. You know, they're coming off of a loss, and so they're going to want to make that right at home. Big game for them, so we'll get their best shot. Their offense over there, Bryce, makes it problematic, man. He's got a quick release. He sees it. You know, they're doing a good job there. They're under center. They're in pistol. They're in gun. You know, this will be a good test.
13: 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Our coverage starts at 7:30 Eastern Time on Sunday night on many of these same stations. 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
18: 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Instead of Kings Hawaiian is the best slider in football, changing to Eli Manning is the best slider in football. Already way better. This is so easy. I should be doing the ad people's job. 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
21: Deshaun Watson takes a knee, and the Browns are 2-1 with the Steelers coming to town on Thursday night.
22: I mean, this is where you want to be. I mean, you want to be playing on Thursday night. The better you get, the better you play, the more they put you on prime time. So this is really cool for our guys. Sure, there is some things that go into the game planning and the short week, but our guys will be ready.
21: And the Steelers are 2-1, 1-0 in the division.
23: I'm old. I remember the 70s. I remember the Steelers and the Browns from those days, and I can identify with that. So, you know, it's AFC North. We'd look for this to be a knockdown, drag-out type game.
19: Kickoff is less than 15 minutes away.
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29: Welcome to Huntington Bank Field in Cleveland for a Week 4 showdown in the AFC North between the Cleveland Browns and the Pittsburgh Steelers. Hi, everybody. I'm Ryan Radke, joined by Ross Tucker. Scott Graham will join us from our Westwood One studios at halftime. Big early season game in the AFC North. As you heard in the open, both these teams come in with records of 2-1. And Ross, yes, it is early in the season. But for a Cleveland team that has struggled greatly the last couple of years, an early season win over a rival that would put you in first place in the division, that would be something the Browns fans would really, really enjoy.
30: It would be massive. This is really the biggest game the Browns have had, to your point, in a couple of years. You know, after week one, a lot of Browns fans were already ready to throw in the towel. Now, with a new head coach in Todd Monken, after back-to-back wins, and now a primetime